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5: Here's your KSST KRVA FM weather. Pretty hot all the way through the upcoming weekend with that high pressure system parked overhead. Sunny today and will be right around 100. Might be a little bit windy. Overnight will be clear with upper 70s, and then Thursday and Friday, 100 both days, breezy and lots of sunshine. I'm meteorologist Steve Hamilton on KSST and KRVA FM.
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3: The Dallas Cowboys scrimmaged against the Los Angeles Rams on Tuesday as the teams took a break from training against themselves. Head coach Brian Schottenheimer comments on the Cowboys' defense.
4: We're a different defense. You guys know that. I mean, you can look at us on paper and see we're a different defense. Having practice against us every day, the mentality and the mindset of the defense is different. So I think that's great. They challenge you a lot of different ways. They're a very, very physical run team. They run the hell out of the duo play where they just gap things down and the ball usually bounces to corners and Kyren Williams, and those guys are very physical. Matthew Stafford's got an unbelievable ability to get the ball out of his hand fast, so they're hard to get home on. But a few guys jumped out today. Quinnen Williams, I think we probably should keep that contract. I think that was a good contract for us. Thrilled about him. What he's brought to this team from a leadership standpoint is can't be talked about enough. He wanted to be here. It was all part of the grand scheme. We had the big trade to try to figure out something like that, and couldn't be happy enough for them. But I thought it was a battle. You know, they had their plays. We had our plays. It's what a joint practice should look like.
3: Second-year linebacker Justin Barron had 3 interceptions in the scrimmage for the Cowboys. Also, second-year cornerback Sean Revell forced a fumble and had 2 pass breakups. The Cowboys play the Seattle Seahawks in the first preseason game in Seattle at 7 Saturday night. KSST Sports.
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2: Here's your KSST KRVA FM weather. Pretty hot all the way through the upcoming weekend with that high pressure system parked overhead. Sunny today and will be right around 100. Might be a little bit windy. Overnight will be clear with upper 70s, and then Thursday and Friday 100 both days, breezy and lots of sunshine. I'm meteorologist Steve Hamilton on KSST and KRVA FM.
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6: While some parts of the Great Plains are expected to receive beneficial moisture this week, extreme heat is expected to continue for most.
7: According to USDA meteorologist Brad Rippey,
8: that has really taken a toll on agriculture in that region as moisture runs out and crops really feeling the stress of that heat and lack of moisture. As recently as Sunday, we saw some monthly record high temperatures being set across the central Great Plains, temperatures getting up in the 105 to 110 degree range, and certainly way out of the bounds of where we consider it to be favorable for crops. It's getting way up into the stressful range. So yeah, a lot of deterioration across the central and southern Great Plains. Things have stabilized a bit across the north where it's turned a bit cooler, but dealing with still quite extreme weather across the central and southern Great Plains as we move through August with detrimental impacts on agriculture.
7: I'm Rod Bain reporting for the U.S. Department of Agriculture in Washington, D.C.
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On a warm summer's evening, on a train bound for nowhere, I met up with a gambler. 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

0: 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It is history.
1: He dives. He scores.
0: Swing and a miss.
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0: It is out of here. He struck him out swinging and the ball game's over.
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3: Hey everyone, thanks for hanging with us tonight as the Rangers and Angels play the third game of a four-game series from the Big A in Anaheim. The Angels and Rangers have split the first two. If the Rangers want to win a series here in Anaheim, they got to win tonight and tomorrow. And they send Cal Quantrill to the hill tonight against young righty George Klaassen for the Halos. Coming up, we'll hear from Skip Schumacher. We'll also hear from Rangers third base coach Corey Ragsdale. But now it's time for our roundtable as we bring in Eric and Matt. And guys, Klaassen, another young guy that the Angels have really expedited through their system. And it seems like that's an organizational trend of theirs, not spending a lot of time in the minors for some of these youngsters.
4: Yeah, and who knows what their path will be going forward after the season, you know, depending on who their general manager is, you know, who they choose as the manager for next year with Kurt Suzuki on a one-year deal. But, you know, those young pitchers are facing the Rangers right now in a collective team slump, really, with the exception of Jock Peterson and Brandon Nimmo. You go up and down the lineup. Seager's struggling. Duran is struggling. Berger's gone cold. Carter is ice cold. There are just a lot of outs in the Ranger lineup right now, no matter who they're facing. And that's the thing that's really troubling. You face a pitching staff that's down near the bottom of the league in ERA. You're facing guys with very little big league experience and so far unable to do a whole lot of damage, even in the game they won. They only scored one run in the first nine innings.
5: You know, and I think there are quite a few other clubs in Major League Baseball that are doing this as well, bringing, especially when it comes to pitching. And, you know, you mentioned Neto and Schanuel, certainly, I think, maybe outliers from a position player standpoint and how quickly they got to the big leagues. But I remember discussions, I don't know, 8, 10, 12 years ago, and we hear about all these guys in the minor leagues that are top prospects, though, in 98 or 99. And you had, on one hand, the philosophy of, well, you know, they need to develop in the minors, and they need to throw 200, 300 innings before they get to the big leagues. And the other side of the philosophy was, these guys are throwing 98, 99 right now. Let's get them up here, and let's use these bullets in big league games, and we'll kind of teach them the rest as we go along. And I think that there are more clubs that are looking at doing that now and getting these guys who are power pitchers especially up here sooner rather than later.
4: I guess the Rangers are doing it with Ben Peoples, you know, a guy with very little AAA experience.
3: Absolutely. And Ben Peoples came up and is still a part of this team's bullpen. Now, Cal Quantrill going tonight, speaking of a guy who's been a part of the bullpen, he's part of the bullpen, then the rotation, and then very briefly a part of the bullpen. Now he's back in the rotation. I was talking about it with Mike Bassick last night. You know, the Rangers' 2023 Pitcher of the Year was Dane Dunning, not maybe who you'd expect for the team that won the World Series, but a part of that was because of the value he brought being able to pitch in different roles. And I'm not saying they're identical twins or anything, but Cal Quantrill's kind of given the Rangers a similar sort of versatility.
4: Yeah, that whole Swiss Army knife sort of thing. You know, when the Rangers first used him, I remember in Seattle back in early April, you know, he's closing out games. And he's gone from pitching in the ninth inning to starting games, filling in every conceivable role, and in a very serviceable manner. You know, that's the key to the whole thing, is being able to make the adjustment, being able to get the outs. And in his case, you know, without overpowering kind of stuff, a guy who's dependent on soft contact early in counts, without a whole lot of swing and miss. But, you know, the numbers pretty much speak for themselves, first filling in for Leiter and now filling in for Eovaldi in the rotation.
5: You know, good sinker with command, so that's a part of the whole soft contact. And he's got really good command on his cutter. And, you know, you get that pitch just off the barrel, guys will put it in play, but they won't necessarily put it in play really hard. And he seems to have a confidence about him, regardless of what role he's used in, whether it's, as you mentioned, the late inning role or as he has done as a starter. And I think he's looked really good in the starting role. So excited to see him back in that position tonight.
3: All right, guys, what stands out to you around the league, whether it's an individual player storyline or maybe something to do with the playoff races going on, anything that jumps out to either of you guys?
4: Well, this crazy wild card race, you know, in the American League were, here come the Tigers. You know, let's pay attention to them. And they were pretty much written off as dead. They go ahead and trade Tarek Skubal, and then here they are starting the day just a half a game behind the Rangers for that final wild card spot. You know, while the other teams have just been kind of middling around, the Twins and the Guardians and the Orioles, the Tigers are the team that's got the bullet next to their name, and I think they're the team that Ranger fans, when they're scoreboard watching, need to be most concerned about right now.
5: Those teams seem to be dangerous after the trade deadline, right? You trade away a big guy like Tarek Skubal, and the expectation of winning, just it's not a burden anymore. You just go out and play, and that's what it seems like, you know, the Tigers are doing right now, just going out, having fun, and getting the job done. And here just a little while ago, I was watching as the San Diego Padres came from behind in extra innings and had a walk-off win over Milwaukee, the team with the best record in baseball. And the Padres have been playing really good ball of late. They've now won five in a row. They find themselves now, at least for the moment, sitting in a wild card spot. So I think, you know, from a fan perspective, there are a lot of fans across the game that are engaged right now because their teams have a shot. And as we've talked about this before, really, you know, we've got, what, 40, 42 games to go, something like that. And there's really only six teams in Major League Baseball that don't have a realistic shot at making the postseason.
3: How about this, guys? Thinking of an individual storyline, not necessarily tied to the postseason. There are four players today who woke up with 35 home runs. Junior Caminero, Matt Olson, Kyle Schwarber, and Yordan Alvarez tied for the home run lead in Major League Baseball. It's the first time there's been a four-way tie, or more than just four ways, for the MLB home run lead this late in a season since 1982, when Gorman Thomas, Reggie Jackson, Dale Murphy, and Dave Kingman all had a share of the home run lead. I know that the home run race is not what it used to be because of the steroid era and maybe the way that that has tarnished it, but I still think it's kind of fun, and it's interesting to see some names maybe that you wouldn't expect, a guy like Junior Caminero, at least maybe not this early in his career, Matt Olson having a nice bounce-back season, and then guys like Yordan Alvarez and Kyle Schwarber all in a dead tie for that home run race.
4: And all four of them now with a shot to reach 50 home runs. They're just off that pace. They'd be on a pace to hit about 48 right now as the teams reach the three-quarter pole of the season tonight or tomorrow night. So that's going to be interesting to see, too. You know, when's the last time you had three, four guys potentially hit 50 home runs in the same season?
5: You mentioned Gorman Thomas. And when I think of Gorman Thomas in the past, I think of one of those guys that home run hitter, but he never hit for average, and he struck out a lot. And back in the day, there were just a handful of those guys because most of those guys didn't hit with regularity home runs, and so they never were allowed to stick because you didn't stick in a big league roster 20, 30, 40 years ago hitting 210, 215. But he could do that because he'd hit 40, 45, 50 home runs a season. We have a lot more Gorman Thomases in the game now. You know, guys that otherwise they wouldn't be accounted on. But we take a look, you know, at the on-base percentage. We take a look at the OPS. And so I think it's kind of nice that we have more guys like that that can be a part of what should be an exciting individual home run crown race.
4: Yeah, Dave Kingman was certainly an outlier in that same way. You know, difference being Thomas was a pretty good defensive center fielder, as I recall, whereas Kingman was a guy you wanted to hide at whatever position you stuck him in.
5: You just wanted him in the batter's box.
4: Yeah.
3: Fellas, appreciate it.
4: Thanks.
3: All right, there you go, Eric and Matt, as we get you ready for the Rangers and the Angels. It's the third game of a four-game series on the Trajan Wealth Rangers Radio Network.
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9: Here's your KSST KRVA FM weather. Pretty hot all the way through the upcoming weekend with that high pressure system parked overhead. Sunny today and will be right around 100. Might be a little bit windy. Overnight will be clear with upper 70s. And then Thursday and Friday, 100 both days, breezy and lots of sunshine. I'm meteorologist Steve Hamilton on KSST and KRVA-FM.
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3: 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The Rangers and Angels playing the third game of a four-game series. And earlier I caught up with Rangers third base coach Corey Ragsdale, who also oversees the infield. We had to start off our conversation talking about Zeke.
15: Rags, I want to ask you about Ezekiel Duran. You know, we've seen him already make some nice plays this series at third, at left field on Monday at the diving catch. And then he's obviously been outstanding at shortstop and, you know, played a few different spots. What's impressed you the most about Zeke defensively this year?
16: You know, they've kind of nicknamed him the solution for a reason, and I think just like the play you saw last night, whether it's in the outfield, no matter where he's gone, he's been unbelievably good for us this year. Unbelievably talented, athletic, and I think you've seen him like kind of get a runway to play, and just like he did in 23 when he really stepped in for Corey and did really well at shortstop. He's got a little bit of a runway to play, and he's done really, really well for us no matter where we put him. The intent, the focus has continued to get better. You've seen a guy go from, you know, the uber athletic kind of wild stallion, make unbelievable plays, but sometimes would, you know, lose focus a little bit at times. And he's done unbelievable, being more intentional, staying on point, staying focused, and it showed. I mean, he's been a huge asset for us so far this year.
15: So you mentioned he's gotten a runway. We've obviously seen him the last couple of years. We haven't seen him like this. Is he significantly or noticeably better at certain things defensively, or has he always been this guy? We just haven't been able to see it regularly.
16: No, I think he's noticeably more consistent. I do think, you know, in the past we have seen him when he got a chance to play consistently, he seemed to show up a little more consistent, and that's what he's been here. I think, you know, he's always made the great play or the wow play or been able to make those plays. The one thing he's done is you can count on him no matter where you put him, and I think that's an unbelievable feeling for Skip. To know that he's got a guy, depending on who we're facing, like we can put him a number of different spots to allow other, you know, matchups to play out. However, Skip wants to line it up, and he can go wherever we need him to go and play really, really well.
15: talking with Corey Ragsdale. Before games, Rags, we have a little bit of a gum war. You may or may not participate. I don't want to throw you under the bus for the times you throw gum. But there are a number of people who do. What do you think has been the key to the success that you guys have had on your side of the fence in the gum wars?
16: The hard part is like the gum is little, so it's kind of hard to be. I think that's why you're actually pretty good at it. Little hands, you know, handle the little pieces of gum better. It's a little harder for us to throw, but I will say I know that the people that watch on TV see you like getting pelted in the neck and stuff at times have to wonder what's going on.
15: Yeah.
16: It's got to be pretty funny.
15: I'm going to ignore the backhand part. I'm just going to bottle up that you said that I was pretty good at it. That's a compliment that...
16: Take it how you want.
15: It's been a decade, and I think that might be number one. I'm going to hug you right now out of appreciation. I know that's a silly deal,
16: yeah.
15: But you guys play 162 games in 183 days.

0: yeah, they're pelting you with gum while you're on air and all that, but it's good. It's just, it's good to, you know, get their mind off of it, let them, you know, regroup and then go get ready to play a game. So anything we can do to, they're still people, you know, we all are. So just, we're playing playoff baseball in August and, you know, just trying to keep it all in perspective.
1: All right, just, you better watch out, because when I got that gum, I'm lethal.
0: Yeah, you throw it hard, man.
1: No prisoners.
0: Yeah, you know what, we're gonna be coming up with some more stuff for you, I think.
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2: Welcome back to the Trajan Wealth Rangers Radio Network pregame show. Getting ready for the Rangers and the Angels. The third game of a 4-game series. The Rangers come into play 60-60. They hold the third wild card spot. And with the Astros beating the Giants earlier, the Rangers technically a game back, but they can revert to a half game back with a win. If they lose tonight, though, then the Rangers will fall to a game and a half back of the division-leading Astros. Cal Quantrill back in the rotation, gets the start for the Rangers. George Klaassen making the start for the Angels, his fourth career big league appearance. Earlier, the Hall of Famer Eric Nadel caught up with Rangers manager Skip Schumacher.
9: Welcome to the Skip Schumacher Show. Hi again, everybody. Eric Nadel with the Rangers skipper. Rangers and Angels again tonight after a tough 3-2 loss last night. And a tough loss for Cody Bradford. You talked before the game about wanting him to get into the sixth inning and him needing to get early contact. It pretty much went just the way you wanted, maybe even better.
10: It definitely went better. I mean, he went 7 innings of 3 runs and 75 pitches or so. So it was very efficient.

0: was fantastic, did enough for us to win the ball game. Our offense just couldn't get anything going, unfortunately. I mean, Jock got on base four times and hit himself in once, and he only scored two runs. That's not a good recipe. And so we got to figure out how to score more runs when we get starts like we did with Cody.
1: Our telecast keeps showing Cody in between innings, keeping that book that he keeps. Have you been around other pitchers who keep a book like that during a game?
0: That used to be the way everybody went about it when I was a player. So Adam Wainwright, Chris Carpenter, all those guys had their own books, their own notes. Dave Duncan had his big old book, going over game plans. But they always had, their own book that they held and carried around with them all the time. And then hitters, when I was going up, whether it was Albert or Goldschmidt, also had their own book. So it looks different nowadays because there's so much information that is given to you from up top and our coaching staff. But anytime you have your own notes, that just means you did your own homework and have a really good idea of how you want to attack. And then you write notes during the game so you don't forget, just in case you face them again, which we will, next time around.
1: Did you keep a book when you were playing?
0: Oh yeah, I had a book. Part of my job as I got later on in my career is I would bring guys in that just got called up, just like John Mabry did with me over in Anaheim when I was in St. Louis. And every rookie that came up, we gave them a book and showed them how to game plan with all the bullpen guys and how they, a similar hitter to you and how they were attacking them is probably going to be how they attack you. And so you have an idea of when that bullpen guy comes in, you're not scrambling and going to the coach asking what they have. You already have an idea of how you want to attack them.
1: For the second night in a row, you guys face a pitcher with whom you're not really familiar. George Klaassen's only made three big league starts. So you look at the numbers, we notice he's walked 14 guys in nine innings. How do you approach a guy like that?
0: Well, we didn't do a good job last night, with a guy that we hardly saw because we had a guy with 40 pitches in the first inning and couldn't get him out of the game until the fifth or sixth inning. So the first thing was really good yesterday. If we can do that with Klaassen today, that'd be fantastic. He has a big fastball. It's 95 to 98 miles an hour. He has a really effective changeup when it's on the plate, and he can spin it a little bit. I mean, he used to be a big prospect, a guy that you've heard for a number of years, but he does he is around the plate quite often, and I think, last night we got into these 3-2 counts, but we would pop it up 3-2, or we'd hit weak side contact, or weak pull side contact. So hopefully we can drive the ball in hitters' counts, and when it gets to 3-2, we can still drive it and not just kind of, loosely put it in play.
1: Jared Kelnick had a big pinch hit RBI single for you last night, and he goes into the lineup tonight for Wyatt Langford. What are you seeing from Wyatt right now?
0: I just think he's pressing a little bit, gripping the bat a little tighter, just kind of wanting it so bad and wanting it for his team, and he's such a team guy and wants to produce and wants to put up the crooked number for us. And unfortunately, it's part of the year where he's, in a little bit of a funk. Giving him a little bit of a break today with four lefties in that bullpen. I'm guessing only two of them are going to be up. He might have a big at bat for us later in the game.
1: And Brandon Nimmo moves up to the number two spot in the order. I guess Jock and Nimmo are your two guys who were going the best, and now you've got them both at the top.
0: Yeah, with Wyatt out, you're trying to figure out who goes in that two hole, and Brandon's been obviously so good against lefties. You typically don't want to stack three lefties in a row, but I just don't know what their bullpen over there looks like with potentially two of their lefties down and two of their best lefties down as well. So potentially there's a lot of righties that come and face them, maybe not. And I like our chances if Brandon gets a lefty because he's been so effective against them. And Foscue, if he ends up pinch hitting for Jock, has obviously been effective.
2: Well, there you go. That's the skipper with Eric Nadeau. We get you ready for the Rangers and the Angels. It's Klaassen for the Angels, Quantrill for the Rangers, and the Rangers hoping to snap out of a bit of an offensive funk. In regulation this series, the Rangers have scored just three runs. Of course, they put up three in the 10th in the opener, but just two yesterday, just one on Monday in the first nine innings, and they're hoping to change that tonight against another rookie pitcher for the Halos. Again, the Rangers and the Angels coming your way next with the lineups and the first pitch on the Trajan Wealth Rangers Radio Network.
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0: That is way back in the corner, and that ball is history. Off the facade of the second deck.
1: He's at the fence. He leaps, and he made the catch.
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1: 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It is fair, and it is gone.
0: Swing and a miss. He struck him out on a high fastball.
3: 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First Pitch is coming up next. You can hear every game all season long right here on the Trajan Wealth Texas Rangers Radio Network. Alongside Matt Hicks, here's your Hall of Fame voice of the Texas Rangers, Eric Nadell.

0: From the Big A in Anaheim, it's the Texas Rangers against the Los Angeles Angels, game three of a four-game series. Hello there, everybody. This is Eric Nadel with Matt Hicks and Jared Sandler, and our engineer Mike Noto, Jet Nelson, and Kevin Walker are back in master control. It's an overcast evening in the OC, the temperature in the upper 70s, a light breeze blowing out toward left center field as Cal Quantrill moves back into the Ranger rotation. He last pitched Sunday, one scoreless inning in relief. He had been sent to the bullpen with Cody Bradford returning into the rotation, but now with Nathan Eovaldi on the injured list, Quantrill back in the rotation as a starting pitcher this year. He has a 3.35 ERA in seven starts. The Rangers have won three of those seven starts. Overall, the right-hander from Port Hope, Ontario is 4-4 on the season with a 3.56 ERA, seven starts and 17 relief appearances. For the Angels, it's a 24-year-old right-hander from Port Washington, Wisconsin, named George Clausen. He's making just his fourth big league start. He made two in April. He has made one since being recalled from the minor leagues. He allowed just one run in four innings on Friday. But in his three big league starts, the numbers are ugly. An 0-1 record, a 7.27 ERA, 14 walks allowed in 8 2/3 innings. He's a former sixth-round draft choice of the Phillies out of the University of Minnesota, came over to the Angels at the trading deadline in 2024 in a deal for the relief pitcher Carlos Estevez. With their 3-2 loss last night, the Rangers dropped to 60-60 on the year. They were a half a game behind Houston when the day started in the American League West. The Astros have already won today, 2-1 over the Giants, so the Rangers must win to stay a half a game behind the Astros. In the wild card hunt, the Rangers started the day a half a game ahead of the Tigers for the third and final wild card spot. The Tigers have lost 6-4 to the Cleveland Guardians, so the Rangers, at least for another day, are safe in the number three wild card position. The Angels, with their win last night, improved to 45-75 on the year, and they have won 5 out of 8 in the season series against the Rangers. This will be game number 121 of the season for both clubs. We'll have the starting lineups and the first pitch for you right after this on the Trajan Wealth Rangers Radio Network.
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0: 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Exactly what you unexpected. For the Rangers, Jock Peterson leads off. He's the designated hitter. Brandon Nimmo batting second is in right field. Corey Seager at shortstop hits third. Ezekiel Duran is in the cleanup spot. He's at third base. Jared Kelnick gets the start in left. He's batting fifth. Hitting sixth at first base, Jake Berger. Evan Carter is in center batting seventh. Hitting eighth and catching, Elias Diaz. And Nicky Lopez is at second base, and he is batting ninth. Peterson, Nimmo, and Seager, Duran, Kelnick, and Berger, Carter, Diaz, and Lopez. Wyatt Langford has at least the first portion of the ball game off. For the Angels under Kurt Suzuki in his first year as their manager, Wade Mechler is the leadoff batter. He's in left, followed by Mike Trout in center. Nolan Schanuel, the first baseman, hits third. Zach Neto, the designated hitter, is hitting cleanup tonight. Moises Ballesteros will do the catching. He's batting fifth. Vaughn Grissom hitting sixth is at second base. Josh Lowe, the right fielder, hits seventh. Batting eighth at shortstop, Oswald Peraza. And Denzer Guzman is the third baseman, and Guzman bats ninth. It's Mechler, Trout, and Schanuel, Neto, Ballesteros, and Grissom, Lowe, Peraza, and Guzman for the Angels. Calling the balls and strikes in his 13th year from Mayfield, Kentucky, Trip Gibson. Marvin Hudson, the crew chief, is at first, Nick Marley at second, and Austin Jones is at third base. The first pitch tonight will be brought to you by Perimeter Global Logistics, PGL, the official supply chain partner of the Rangers. 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The Angels again are in their home whites with Angels in red across the front, a red stripe down the side of their white pants. They wear a red cap with a red A outlined in white. And George Klassen, the 24-year-old, 6'2" right-hander, is wearing long red sleeves tonight underneath the jersey with the number 58 on his back. The Angels have Guzman at third, Peraza at short, Grissom at second, and Schanuel at first with Ballesteros catching. Mechler in left, Trout in center, and Lowe in right. The Rangers are wearing their blue tops for the first time on this road trip. They wore gray the first 2 days. Texas in white, trimmed in red across the front. Gray pants with red, white, and blue striping down the side of the pants. The blue cap with the white tee. Well, it's cooled off a little bit here in the OC. It's 5 to 8 degrees cooler than it's been the last few days. We also have cloud cover, which we hadn't had the last couple of days. There is one big patch of sunshine that is hitting the field in a short right center. And other than that, the field is completely in the shade as we get started this evening. The Rangers in the month of August have gone 5-5. Since the All-Star break, they've gone 11-13. The Angels, as we keep telling you, are in this incredible offensive drought where they haven't scored four runs or more than four runs in a game in a long time, 16 games to be exact. They have gone 5-11 during that time. For the season now, the Rangers rank 11th in the league in runs per game, averaging at 4.1. The Angels, just below 4.1, are 12th in the league in runs scored. And in pitching, the Rangers rank 11th with an earned run average of 4.21, and the Angels are 12th with an ERA of 4.38. The league ERA is 4.14 right now, so both these clubs have higher earned run averages than the league average. Well, Jock Peterson stepping in to get the ball game started, led off with a home run yesterday, his seventh leadoff home run of the season. The only Ranger ever to have more than seven in a year was Marcus Semien with 10. Peterson on the year hitting .251 with 22 homers to lead the club, 45 runs batted in. George Klassen ready to go. Big fastball, a change and a slider. Occasionally a curveball. And his first pitch is a fastball that is high for ball one. Nimmo on deck, Seager to follow. Klassen stands side saddle, angle toward third base as he sets up. Brings the hands only chest high in the windup, and Peterson swings, and it's a roller to first. Schanuel's got it, takes it to the bag, and there is one away. For over 125 years, Globe Life has helped protect families when they need it most. Globe Life, make tomorrow better. 78 degrees is our official game time temperature. Corey Ragsdale coaching at third for the Rangers. Travis Jankowski at first. And here is Nimmo, who's gone 4-for-8 in the series. His average up to 278. 13 homers, 47 RBIs for the left-handed batter. Clausen considered the number 10 prospect in the Angel system coming into the season. And the pitch is high and outside to
10: Nimmo. Previous pitch is called ball. Catch a challenge.
0: And we're going to get a challenge very quickly here by Ballesteros on a pitch that he thought was a strike. And we see the ABS system overturning that call. It was, in fact, a strike. So it is 0-1 on Brandon Nimmo. This is the first time we've seen Ballesteros catch in this series. The Angels are carrying three catchers, and they've now used them all. Travis d'Arnaud, Tyler Heineman, and now Ballesteros. Nimmo swings. It's a ground ball wide at first, backhanded by Shinawell, underhands to the pitcher covering. And there are two outs on ground balls to first to get the ball game started. And Corey Seager's coming up next. Tomorrow, we'll start at just about the same time, about 10 minutes after 9 Texas time. Broadcast time will be 8:30. We'll be back on TV on Rangers Sports Network, this game on ESPN nationally. Jacob DeGrom to go for the Rangers against Walbert Urania, right-handed rookie, having a marvelous year for the Angels. Here's the pitch to Corey, left-handed batter. He swings and belts one deep in the air, right center field. This one is way back, and this one is off the wall. Seager on his way to second base, and he will stand there with a ringing double up the alley in right center. As Seager stands at second with two outs for Ezekiel Duran here in the top half of the first inning.
11: All right, I know next to nothing about game planning, but we've got a youngster who in four starts has many more walks than innings pitched. I would say that the Rangers' approach at the plate is somewhat aggressive here early on.
0: Yeah, that would seem to be the case. Five pitches, two outs, and a double. And here's Zeke with the runner at second base. Rangers went 1-for-8 with men in scoring position yesterday. 4-for-15 in the opener. And the pitch is a strike to Zeke, hitting 272. 13 homers, 64 RBIs. Like most of the Rangers, he's been slumping. Just 3 for his last 22. 2-for-8 in this series. And he swings and cracks one foul off to the right. This one into the first row of the second deck. This ballpark opened in 1966. The Angels actually started out playing in Los Angeles at Wrigley Field West and then at Dodger Stadium before this place was ready. Three tiers of dark green seats, one level of luxury suites. Here's the 0-2, and that's high. One ball and two strikes. A small bleacher section in left field and a huge bleacher section in right field with a grove of trees serving as the hitter's backdrop. An inclined hill just behind those trees. 1-2, and the pitch to Zeke is high. 2-2. Down the line here, 347 to left, 350 to right. 390 to left center, 370 to right center, and 396 to dead center field. Seager the runner at second with two outs. Jared Kelnick would be next. Righty to Duran. And here's the 2-2. And Zeke takes inside. It's gone from 0-2 to 3-2. Clausen tugs on the brim of his cap, takes a big, deep breath. Has the sign, looks in, and now Duran calls time. Clausen with a very good minor league season going, but it has not translated to the big leagues as yet. He's working 3-2. And here's the payoff pitch, and Zeke fouls it back. In July, in fact, he was the Pacific Coast League Pitcher of the Month with a 2.48 ERA. And you put up a 2.48 ERA in any month in that league, you were doing some pitching.
11: You'll get noticed.
0: He's thrown 11 pitches already, 4 balls and 7 strikes. No score, first inning, Seager at second, 2 outs, the pitch. Swing and a miss, he struck him out. The Rangers leave a runner at second as Duran strikes out to end the inning. No runs on a hit and one man left. In the middle of the first, it's the Rangers nothing and the Angels coming up. against Cal Paul Quantrill on the Trades and Wealth Rangers Radio Network.
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0: Wade Meckler will lead off in the bottom of the first against Cal Quantrill, 6'3", 195-pound right-hander from Port Hope, Ontario. Originally a first-round pick by the Padres in 2016 out of Stanford University. Taking Nathan Eovaldi's spot in the rotation tonight. He had filled in for Jack Leiter earlier this year. Leiter, by the way, expected to throw a couple of innings on a rehab assignment tonight. First pitch to Meckler, line drive right field, base hit. First pitch thrown by Quantrill, spanked into right, and Meckler is aboard. Meckler with the leading batting average among major league rookies this year, coming in at 305, three homers and 20 runs batted, and he's now 3-for-7 in this series. And here comes Mike Trout. Trout hitting 235 with 20 homers, 42 RBIs, three of his home runs this year against Texas. He's 1-for-5 with a homer in this series. Pitch to Trout, swung on and a high pop-up on the infield. Seager in from short behind the mound. He's got it. Two pitches, a single, and an out. These teams have a plane to catch.
11: It's Wednesday baseball. Oh, we got one more game tomorrow. We don't have to go anywhere. Wait a minute.
0: That's right. Most of the teams are on their getaway days, but we'll be playing again tomorrow night at the same time here. And then the Rangers go to Sacramento for three on the weekend and back home Tuesday against the Washington Nationals and then three against the Angels. Here's Sean Owell, left-handed batter. There's no score, and the pitch is a strike. Get your tickets at Rangers.com. All three games against the Nats are night games next Tuesday, Wednesday, and Thursday. Sean Owell, a 272 hitter, seven homers, 42 runs batted in. Meckler, a short lead. He has four steals. And the pitch is swung on, looped in the air, short center field. Coming on is Carter, and he puts it away. And there is out number two. So Meckler back to first base. Zach Netta will be the batter. 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Here's Netta DHing this evening. Hitting 225, 20 homers, 52 runs batted in. Fourth in the league in runs scored with 75. Bats out of a crouch, holds the bat straight up and down, stands close to the plate, and he lets one go by for strike one. And was only the fifth pitch thrown by Cal Quantrill. Clausen needed just 12 in the top of the inning. No score, bottom of the first inning, a runner at first, two outs. And here's the pitch, and there's a bouncing ball hit foul past third. Keith Johnson is the third base coach, Adam Eaton the first base coach. For the Rangers defensively, it's Kelnick in left, Carter in center, Nimmo in right. Durant at third, Seager at short, Lopez at second, Berger at first, and Diaz doing the catching. Ballesteros would be next. 0-2 the count. Here is the pitch, and Neto takes high. It is one ball and two strikes. Quantrill's had good success in his career against the Halos, a 3.35 ERA, seven starts and one relief appearance. That relief appearance this year was three scoreless innings. One ball, two strikes. The pitch. Check swing on a ball low. He did not go around, says first base umpire Marvin Hudson. And that levels the count at two balls and two strikes. We've got a much bigger crowd here tonight as it is Mickey Mouse bobblehead night. I haven't seen Mickey tonight, but I've seen his bobblehead. It's a much bigger crowd than the 23,000 we've had the last two nights. Here's the pitch. A swing and a foul tip. And, or did he miss it? Apparently he missed it. And that's a strikeout to end the inning. No runs on a hit. One man left. And we've completed one at the Big A in Anaheim. It's the Rangers nothing and the Angels nothing on the Trajan Wealth Rangers Radio Network.
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0: Eric and Matt and Jared with you at the Big A in Anaheim tonight. No score going to the second inning. Jared Kelnick, who had an RBI pinch hit single last night, will be first up for Texas in the second. And here is Matt Hicks to tell you all about
11: it. All right, Eric, thank you very much indeed. Kelnick had his contract selected from Round Rock yesterday. So this is second stint with the ball club this season. And getting a chance to start here today. Here comes Clausen. First pitch, foul back. Look out. Screaming our way. That'll hit just a little bit above us to our left. So strike one to Kelnick. Kelnick overall this year hitting .226 with a homer and five runs batted in. Left-handed hitter. The 0-1. And that gets chopped foul at the plate. And so the count now, no balls and two strikes. Kelnick has been signed by the Rangers this year three separate times to minor league deals. And since signing his most recent deal, which would have been July the 29th, in 10 games with the Express, he was really tearing it up. Here comes the 0-2, and this one is chopped slowly right side. Shawnawell has it. Little flip to Clausen covering it in time to retire Kelnick for the first out. That is the third out in which Clausen has gotten a ground ball to first. So one away, and that brings up Jake Berger. Okay, so we're looking at these statistics correctly, right, on Clausen?
0: I think so, yeah.
11: His big league stats, three starts, 8 2/3 innings, 14 walks, 9 strikeouts. In the first inning, he threw 12 pitches. And officially, 4 were balls and 8 were strikes. Here's Berger. And he takes a pitch that misses 4-1. However, of the 12 pitches he threw, 6 were in the strike zone, 6 were outside the strike zone. If we can, we'll keep track of that here early on, as the Rangers are just swinging away. And here, a swing and a miss on a slider. And the count now at 1-1 to Berger. Berger hitting .235, 19 home runs and a team best 68 runs batted in. Jake, 1-9 in the series. One hit, that big two-run single in the top of the 10th here on Monday. Here, a swing and a ball fouled off right at the plate. And so the count now at 1-2. But Claussen this year, when you take a look at his numbers at AAA Salt Lake, pretty good. 19 outings there with a 6-6 record and a 3.96 ERA. However, high walk totals. The 1-2 popped up foul and out of play. Right side, he had walked 46 in 91 innings while striking out 88. And over 3 seasons in the minor leagues, Claussen with 4.3 walks per 9 innings. That is a high number, but also a very high strikeout number, 11 strikeouts per 9 innings in the minor leagues. This pitch is outside, and that'll make it 2-2. Mark Langston, one of the radio broadcasters for the Angels, came down, was chatting with us before the game today, and one of the topics was Claussen. Here's a ground ball to short, fielded by Peraza. The shuffle step and then throw to first, and Berger is retired. So 2 down in the inning, and that brings up Evan Carter. And one of the things that Mark said about Claussen's is great stuff. A power fastball, one that averages about 96, 97 miles an hour. But his secondary stuff also very good. Changeup, slider, curve. He works to the left-handed hitting Evan Carter, and Evan hits one back up the middle and through and into center. Base hit for Carter. Carter snaps out of an 0-for-24 slide, swinging at the first pitch here and putting it in play right back up the middle. Second hit for the Rangers tonight. And that will bring up Elias Diaz. But Mark Langston also added that so far, in the 3 starts that he has made here for the Angels, just no command, but he seems to be fine tonight. This pitch gets popped up, foul and out of play right side. Strike one here to Diaz. Claussen had actually made his first 2 big league starts very early this year and then got sent back to Salt Lake. This is his second start since his most recent recall. This pitch taken high by Diaz, 1-1. Elias hitting .239, 5 homers and 20 runs batted in. He got recalled 5 days ago to make the start against the Marlins down in Miami and gave up just 1 run on 4 hits in 4 innings. The 1-1, swing and a miss. Power slider there at 90. And the count to Diaz at 1-2. Claussen made his major league debut here April 5th against the Mariners. An outing in which he gave up 3 hits and 5 walks in 2 2/3. 1-2 the count here to Diaz. The set and the pitch. And that ball was hit hard up the middle, past Peraza and into center. Long run for Trout. Carter easily makes it to third. So back-to-back singles here by Evan Carter and Elias Diaz. And the Rangers have runners at the corners with 2 men out for Nicky Lopez. Oh, breaking pitch that time that was thigh high. Looked to be middle in. Diaz all over it, down in the count at 1-2. So here's the Rangers 9-hole hitter, Nicky Lopez. Lopez, left-handed bat for the year, hitting .272, a homer and 20 runs batted in. Yesterday, Nicky went 0 for 3. He is 0 for 4 in the series. And this first pitch is in there for strike one. One time through the order, Claussen has thrown strike one to 6 of the Rangers' 9 hitters. Leo 1, and that's outside. 1-1 the count. Diaz got a pretty big secondary lead on that 0-1 pitch. Lopez hitting .271 with men in scoring position. Rangers have not done well in this series in that regard. The 1-1, and it hit him. The ball bounces away over in front of the Angels' dugout, but that pitch hit Lopez in the foot. Evan Carter came down the line seeing how far the ball got away, but it's a hit batter. And that loads the bases for the top of the order now in Jock Peterson.
2: Hit him just above the ankle, it appeared. And you know, had it not hit him, Ballesteros was in position to catch it or block it. I don't know that it would have been a wild pitch if he'd been able to pull his leg out of the way.
11: So as far as the Angels are concerned, we have an early situation here after Claussen retired the first two batters, single hit batter. Bases loaded now for the very hot Jock Peterson, the interim pitching coach Tim Levesque, out to have a chat here with the entire Angels infield. Claussen, in his handful of starts coming into tonight's action, has actually done well with men in scoring position, holding opponents to a 3-for-19 figure through three starts. But here's Jock Peterson now. Jock grounded out sharply to first his first time up, and he takes this pitch high for 1-1. Rangers 0-for-1 tonight with men in scoring position. Yesterday, the Rangers were 1-for-8. For the series, Texas 5-for-24 in these spots. Here comes the 1-0. Swing, and a ball popped up foul. Back out of play, left side. So make it 1-1. Peterson for the year hitting .250 with men in scoring position. Again, the Rangers home run leader with 22. He's knocked in 45. Claussen ready with the 1-1. And that ball is popped up over the Angels' dugout. It will find its way up into the seats about a half dozen rows behind the dugout. And so the count now at 1-2. Carter at third, Diaz at second, and Lopez at first. And Peterson here asking for time and stepping out. Jock has not had many opportunities with the bases loaded, officially 0-for-1. This pitch is outside, and the count at 2-2. Jock does have 3 of his sacrifice flies with the bases loaded, but that's not possible here with there being 2 men out. 2-2, the count. Claussen out of the stretch. The 2-2. Swing and a foul. That one came straight back. Fastball at 95. And so we'll keep it here at 2-2. Claussen now up to 22 pitches here in the second. Doesn't like the ball that he's given, and so ask for a new one. Brandon Nimmo, if he gets a chance to bat here this inning, the Rangers will have the lead. Infield playing Peterson to pull. Slight pull shift in the outfield. Again, the 2-2. And that's outside. Good take there by Peterson. And the count goes full. Yesterday, Jock had 4 plate appearances, that leadoff home run. And then he followed that up with 3 walks. So Claussen has to make a pitch here. Bases loaded, 2 men out. Full count to Jock Peterson. And the pitch. It's high, very high, 4. So Jock patiently taking the walk here that scores Evan Carter with the game's first run, 1-0 Texas. For Peterson, RBI number 46. First Ranger run brought to you by Kubota. And now here's Brandon Nimmo. Diaz moves up to third. Lopez is at second. And the pitch is hit sharply up the middle off the glove of Clausen. It goes through the legs of the second base umpire. Nick Marley is fielded by the shortstop Peraza over way past second on the right side of the infield, and he throws Nimmo out. Little pinball wizard here in the second inning, but the Rangers do grab the lead. They get a run on a couple of hits and leave them loaded. And after one and a half, it's 1-0 Texas on the Trajan Wealth Rangers Radio Network.
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1: Right, bottom half of the second inning, and the Rangers with a 1-0 lead. And Cal Quantrill here in the second will face Ballesteros, Grissom, and Lowe. Moises Ballesteros, left-handed hitter, batting .216, six homers and 23 runs batted in. And the first offering from Quantrill, a sinker, is in there for strike one. Ballesteros playing in his eighth game since coming over at the deadline, having previously been with the Cubs. Yesterday, Ballesteros 0-for-3. Now 4-for-29 in the Angels uniform. This next pitch in the dirt. And that'll even things up here to one ball and one strike. Quantrill threw just 9 pitches in that first inning. His last outing in relief. 1-1. And that one tossed in high, so make it 2 balls and a strike. But in Quantrill's last 2 starts, he's been very good. A 1-1 record and a 1.59 ERA. And he's been terrific in those last 2 starts at limiting base runners. 2-1 pitch, also high. So make it 3 balls and 1 strike. 11 and a third innings in those 2 starts with just 6 hits and 2 walks allowed. While striking out 11, and he's really not a strikeout pitcher. 3-1. Top of the zone for a strike, and Ballesteros says, you know,
2: just call a strike. The hitter's challenging.
1: I was right earlier. I think I'm going to be right here holding the bat as well. So he's challenging as a hitter, and he is waiting.
2: Pitch is high. Okay, that's too challenging.
1: He is correct. He's 2-for-2.
3: And that's a pretty bad miss. That was not a fraction of an inch. That was several inches above the zone.
1: So Ballesteros draws the leadoff walk. Again, something that Quantrill doesn't do very often as he faces the right-handed hitting Vaughn Grissom here. Quantrill for the season, just 19 walks in 65 and two-thirds coming in. So here's Grissom, and he'll take this first pitch for strike one. Grissom batting .254. 7 homers, 47 runs batted in. 3-for-7 in the series with a double. He's also knocked in a run. 1 strike pitch hit hard, but foul of third. And that'll make it no balls and 2 strikes. Grissom not having a great month of August, hitting just .182 in the month. But he's hit Ranger pitching well this season. 6 games against the Rangers. He's 8-for-21. It's a .381 average with a couple of doubles and 5 runs batted in. Here comes the 0-2. And that's in the dirt behind the plate, but blocked neatly by Diaz. Ballesteros stays at first. And the count now at 1 ball and 2 strikes. More cloud cover here today than in the first 2 games of this series, helping to make the temperatures a little bit cooler. We had a wind earlier, but really no wind right now as this pitch gets popped up over by first. Berger drifting into foul ground about midway between the line and the far end of his dugout. He makes the catch to get Grissom. So one away here in the last half of the second. Josh Lowe coming up. 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So here's Lowe, left-handed hitter. Younger brother of former Ranger Nathaniel Lowe. He's batting .202. And he looks at a first pitch offering from Quantrill that misses away for ball one. Lowe used as a pinch hitter on Monday, batting for Travis d'Arnaud, and he got a single. He's only at bat so far in the series. The 1-0. Swing and a miss. Good-looking splitter there from Cal. And that'll level the count here to 1 ball and 1 strike. For Lowe, this is his first year with the Angels after spending portions of his first 5 seasons in the big leagues with the club that drafted him, Tampa Bay. The set, the 1-1. Hit off the end of the bat, foul, that one, into our level, just to the left of the press box, to make it a ball and two strikes. And Lowe was a first-round pick of the Rays back in 2016, coming out of high school in Marietta, Georgia. He awaits the 1-2, and it's high. Quantrill missing with a fastball at 93. So make it two balls and two strikes. And Lowe came over to the Angels back in January in a three-team deal. Here comes the 2-2. Very high. And a full count now to Lowe. In that deal, Gavin Lux went from the Reds to the Rays, and former Ranger pitcher Brock Burke went from the Angels to the Reds. Quantrill, ready with a 3-2, turns, fires to first, and Ballesteros dives back to the bag safely. You haven't heard Gavin Lux's name this year. That's because he hasn't played. Lux dealing with a variety of injuries. Injuries to both of his shoulders, and he's also had to deal with an ankle injury. This pitch hit high into the air, but foul and out of play left side. So the count remains full here to Lowe. With one on, one out, bottom of the second, and the Rangers leading here 1-0. Rangers with a win would get back over 500. A long look in here by Quantrill. Still staring, and now time is called. Requested here by the batter, Lowe. Pitch clock had gotten under 5 seconds, but Lowe asking for time. Takes a little walk outside the box, and now he digs back in. Taps the plate once with his bat, turning his attention to Quantrill, who fires the 3-2, and it's foul back. Sort of a backdoor cutter there. Lowe reaching out, getting just a piece of it to stay alive. So far, a 7-pitch battle here between these two, with a right-handed hitting Oswald Peraza waiting on deck. Rangers in the infield playing the left-handed hitter to pull. Seager is up the middle. Zeke about midway between second and third. Again, Quantrill with the 3-2, and that's in there for a called third strike. Sinker at the top of the zone. Lowe out on strikes. It's the second out here in the bottom of the second. Second strikeout for Quantrill.
3: Well, he really

0: bottom half of the second. Lights have taken effect here at Angel Stadium. The pitch is very high, so make it one ball and one strike. Quantrill throws his sinker and cutter about the same amount, right around 26-27%. Two pitches he throws the most. The 1-1, and this cutter is down. And that'll make it two balls and one strike. Quantrill digging at dirt in front of the rubber. He pitches off the extreme first base side. Gets that right foot planted. Sets above the belt. Fires the 2-1. And it's fouled back into the screen. So 2-2. The count here to Peraza. Peraza 2-for-4 lifetime against Quantrill. Peraza back in the box, open stance. Two men out here with Ballesteros at first. The 2-2. Little chopper off the plate over the mound. Fielded there by Lopez, and Nicky will fire to first. Peraza the final out here in the bottom of the second. No runs, no hits. A man left to the third. We go with the Rangers ahead 1-0 on the Trajan Wealth Rangers Radio Network.
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5: Here's your KSST KRVA FM weather. Pretty hot all the way through the upcoming weekend with that high pressure system parked overhead. Sunny today and will be right around 100. Might be a little bit windy. Overnight will be clear with upper 70s. And then Thursday and Friday, 100 both days, breezy and lots of sunshine. I'm meteorologist Steve Hamilton on KSST and KRVA-FM.
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0: My top half of the third inning. It's a 1-0 ball game. Rangers getting a bases-loaded walk from Jock Peterson for that run in the top half of the second. So here in the third, it's the heart of the order, Seager, Duran, and Kelnick against the young right-hander, George Clausen. Well, Corey, in his first at-bat, slugged the first pitch he saw up the alley in right center. Two-out double. Clausen, the step back, the leg lift, and the pitch, and a swing and a miss on a first pitch change for strike one. For Clausen, again, small sample, but he's had a fairly effective changeup, a really effective slider. The 0-1, and that pitch in for a strike. So make it nothing and two here to Seager. Opponents against his slider, 1-for-11 coming in with 6 strikeouts. The step, and now the 0-2, and he misses badly high and outside here to make it 1-2. Clausen threw 25 pitches in the second inning, so that upset what he had done in the first when he was pretty efficient. Here's a ball that's lined foul up and out of play left side. And so we keep it here at a ball and 2 strikes. Much bigger crowd here tonight compared to the first 2 games of this series.

0: Everybody loves Mickey.
1: That Mickey bobble giveaway. And as Clausen tries to lay one over the outside corner, a changeup that time, and he missed. And that'll make it two balls and two strikes. Now the right-hander deals. And this one's popped up high into the air. Foul and back out of play. Up and off to our left. So a one-pitch at-bat in the first, but Seager will see the seventh pitch from Clausen here to start the third. And here it comes, and it's hit high and deep into right. Low going back. He's at the track. He's at the wall. This one is gone. Up over the high 16-foot high wall into the first row of seats for Corey Seager, his 12th home run of the year. A solo blast to give Texas a 2-0 lead.
0: Boy, I had visions of two nights ago where the ball came down in Wade Meckler's glove on a towering shot like that. But this one high enough to clear the whole 16-foot extravaganza there in right field.
1: Well, Corey Seager, you know, obviously the Rangers have never seen this guy before. Maybe somebody has seen him somewhere in the minor leagues. Here's Durand, who takes a pitch on the outside corner for strike one. But if Corey Seager has an at-bat where he gets to see six pitches, it gives him an opportunity to kind of measure him up a little bit. And he just does get that one out of here. Leo 1, swing and a foul at the plate. Nothing and two the count. So for Seager, again, his 12th home run, his 29th run batted in. That Ranger home run brought to you by Trajan Wealth. Plan smarter, dream bigger. Zeke struck out his first time. The two-strike pitch. And that pitch a little bit off the plate outside. But Ballesteros feeling a little frisky. He's 2-for-2. He's going for it again. Oh, wow. He's 3-for-3. That ball just did nick the outside corner. So instead of it being a 1-and-2 count, Zeke is out on strikes. That's the first out here in the third. As Durand, the only strikeout victim of Clausen's so far tonight. Here's Kelnick. And a swing and a miss on a first pitch fastball at 97, strike one. I think if I'm Trip Gibson and there's a borderline call, the first thing I'm going to say is, hey, Moises, what do you think? Leo 1, swing and a miss. Nothing and two the count. Kelnick, who grounded out the first, his first time. Kelnick asking for time, stepping out. Now he's back in. Little tug on the batting helmet as he looks out to Clausen. Here comes the 0-2. Swing and a miss. He chased a changeup that was down and away, so Kelnick is out on strikes. Two gone here in the top of the third. Jake Berger coming up. Well, in the second inning, the Rangers got a bases-loaded walk for the game's first run. And did you know the bases-loaded bundle has your game day essentials covered with tickets, parking, and ballpark credit all bundled up in one purchase? Savings start at 18%. We'll tell you what your bundle includes here after Berger looks at a pitch away for ball one. It includes two tickets, a parking pass, and $20 in ballpark credit. 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The 1-0. High and away. Two balls, no strikes to Berger. Berger grounded out to short back in the second. 2-0 Rangers lead here in the third. The 2-0. Outside. So Berger up in the count now at three balls and no strikes. Clausen nods in the direction of Ballesteros and now delivers the 3-0. And that ball is hit hard, but caught by Peraza. Peraza ranging quickly to his right, kind of lunging to that, caught it. His momentum took him to the ground, but he held on. That'll be the final out here in the top of the third. But Corey Seager leads off the frame with a home run. And after 2.5, it's 2-0 Texas on the Trajan Wealth Rangers Radio Network.
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1: All right, bottom half of the third inning. Denzer Guzman to lead it off here for the Angels. Rangers with a 2-0 lead for Cal Quantrill. Guzman, right-handed hitter. Batting 226, 5 homers, 16 runs batted in. And Quantrill's first pitch, swing and a foul as that deflects off of Elias Diaz's mask. Strike one. That Corey Seager home run also providing some Rangers, providing the Rangers with some early insurance. Brought to you by Globe Life. For over 125 years, Globe Life has helped protect families when they need it most. Globe Life, make tomorrow better. This pitch comes in outside, so that'll level the count here to one ball and one strike. Quantrill steps back with the left leg, now kicks and fires and misses inside. So it's two balls and a strike here to Guzman. So Meckler got a leadoff single in the first inning. Since then, Quantrill has retired 6 of 7. Here's the 2-1, hit sharply left side. That splits the difference between Duran and Seager. Solid single out in the left here for Guzman. So one man on here, top of the order, and Wade Meckler. Let's pause 10 seconds for station identification on the Trajan Wealth Rangers Radio Network.

0: So here's Meckler, and he looks at a pitch that's just a little bit off the outside for ball one. Meckler has been a terror against Ranger pitching this season. He's 10 for 20 against the Rangers here in 26. This pitch in the dirt kicks away from Diaz, and moving on up to second is Guzman on the wild pitch. So a runner in scoring position, 2-0. Now the count to Meckler. Quantrill regathers here and now gets back on top. Meckler, a 305 hitter overall, batting 286 with men in scoring position. Here's the 2-0. Swing and a drive down the left field line, but slicing foul over the screen and into the seats about 8 to 10 rows back. So 2-1 now, the count to Meckler. By the way, Corey Seager here tonight on offense with a double and a home run. It's his first game with multiple extra base hits since April the 17th in Seattle. Here's a ground ball foul of first to make it 2 balls and 2 strikes. That day, Seager went 2 for 4 with a pair of doubles and a 5-0 Ranger win. Quantrill quickly to the rosin bag. A little more humid than usual here this time of year in Orange County. Quantrill ready, the 2-2. Swing and a miss, he struck him out. Got him with the splitter. It's 3 strikeouts now for Quantrill. First out and a big out here in the bottom of the third as Mike Trout comes to the plate. Trout swung at a first pitch back in the first and hit a sky-high pop-up that Seager caught on the infield. Right, Quantrill to Trout. His first pitch is low, smothered by Diaz. Ball one. Trout yesterday hitless in 3 at-bats, but got hit by a pitch, stole a base, and scored a run. Trout had that leadoff home run, or had the home run that he hit, giving the Angels the lead in the first on Monday. He'll back out of the way of this pitch that comes inside, make it 2 balls and no strikes. Hitting a first inning home run in this series has been a tantamount to a loss. Rangers got the first inning home run from Peterson yesterday and lost. Here, Trout fouls one off of his leg and or foot, and that makes it 2 balls and 1 strike. And low-scoring games in the series. Rangers won on Monday 4-1 in 10 innings, coming up with 3 runs on 3 hits in the 10th. And then yesterday, Angels had a 3-run bottom of the third, held on for a 3-2 win. Both of these teams have been struggling on offense. Trout waiting on the 2-1. And here it comes. Swinging a ball hit back up the middle, base knock. Guzman hits the bag at third. He's being waved home. Here's the throw from Carter. It's not in time. Trout with an RBI single. And the Angels are on the board here, trailing 2-1. For Trout, his 43rd run batted in this year, so the wild pitch comes into play, at least for the moment. And that brings up the left-handed hitting Nolan Schanuel. Schanuel hit a ball hard his first time up, but lined out to Carter in center. The pitch, just a little high and outside, ball one. Schanuel with typical splits. 292 hitter when facing right-handed pitching, 220 when facing a lefty. The 1-0, and Quantrill misses outside with the splitter. So make it 2 balls and no strikes. Trout, of course, at first doesn't run like he used to, but can still steal a base, 9 on the season. And we mentioned the 9th one coming yesterday. This pitch is popped up, foul third base side. Zeke gives chase, but it's just over the screen and back into the seats. Quantrill climbing into the count here now at 2-1. Quantrill again to the rosin bag. This time will pat it on his left forearm and then toss it back on the back slope. Into the glove he goes. And here's the 2-1. Trout takes off. The pitch is down. Throw down to second. And safe at second is Trout. The ball not caught by Seager. It actually hit Trout as he went into second and then kicked off toward shallow left field. But Trout content with his 10th steal of the season. The count to Schanuel at 3-1. Now that hit Trout on his left side as he went diving into second. So now another runner in scoring position, and Schanuel up here at 3-1. The set and the pitch. And that's down. Ball 4, so Schanuel walks. Quantrill now having to pitch with 2 on, only 1 out, 1 run in. And the cleanup hitter, Zach Netto, coming up. The pitching coach, Jordan Teagues for Texas, on his way out to the hill to have a chat here with Quantrill and with Diaz. On the Quick Trip scoreboard, Astros a come-from-behind 2-1 win over the Giants in San Francisco today. Steven Oakard getting the win. Josh Hader picking up to save his 17th. So at the moment, Houston at 62-60 with a full game lead over the Rangers. One other game in progress right now. Everything else today in baseball final. But they're also playing north of here at Chavez Ravine where the Dodgers lead the Royals 3-2. L.A. batting in the bottom half of the third inning in that one. All right, visit over. And here's Netto. Netto struck out swinging his first time up.
1: Quantrill's not by nature a ground ball pitcher, but he has induced 7 ground ball double plays this year. This would be a nice time for one. And Netto is hitting to 15 double plays this season.
0: Trout at second, Schanuel at first, the pitch. And it bounces in. That hit about 3 or 4 feet out in front of the plate. Nice stop by Diaz. And ball one here to Netto. Netto now 2-for-10 in the series. Has been struggling of late. A batting average of 149 over the Angels' last 16 games. Widespread to his stance as he crowds the plate. The 1-0. Low and away. A cutter that time from the Ranger right-hander, and it's now 2 balls and no strikes. Infield here at double play depth, playing Netto, the right-handed hitter, to pull. Outfield also in a pull shift. The 2-0. Swing and a miss. A very unsure cut by Netto at a splitter. And that'll make it 2 balls and 1 strike.
1: Well, he just did Quantrill a big favor. That pitch was well out of the strike zone.
0: Netto, in striking out in the first, now leads the American League with 168 strikeouts this year. Only one other player in the majors with more strikeouts, Kyle Schwarber of the Phillies. The 2-1, swing and a miss. Splitter again from Quantrill, and the count levels here to 2 balls and 2 strikes.
1: Remember, you were talking about Gorman Thomas on our pregame show, a guy who led the league in strikeouts a couple of times, but he never struck out more than 175 times in a season, and that was considered a lot back then.
0: A ton.
1: And Netto's going to go blowing past that in the next week.
0: But Netto, once again this season, a history of success against the Rangers. The 2-2. Swing and a miss, he struck him out. How about that? 3 straight splitters. He strikes him out after falling behind in the count at 2-0. Yeah, that's a big strikeout for Quantrill. Give him 4 on the night, and it brings up Moises Ballesteros. A specialty night tickets will get you a glizzy cap coming up on next Wednesday, April the 19th, when the Rangers are at home against the Washington Nationals. You can get your specialty night ticket by going to Rangers.com. That game next Wednesday in Arlington, a 7:05 start. 2-1, Rangers lead. First pitch to Ballesteros is taken low. 4-1. Ballesteros drew a walk his first time up as he questioned Trip Gibson's call on a 3-1 pitch. Gibson called it a strike. Indeed, it was a ball. So an ABS challenge overturn, directly leading to that Ballesteros walk. The 1-0. And Quantrill fires this cutter in there for a strike. So make it 1-1. Rangers playing Ballesteros to pull in the infield. Carter shading him a few steps the other way in the outfield. Seager now moving more up the middle. The 1-1 is low. So 2-1 the count now to the left-handed hitting Ballesteros. Duran at third, about 20 feet off the line. Here's the set by Quantrill. And the 2-1. Outside corner for a strike. Make it 2-2. Two runs on 4 hits for the Rangers. A run on 3 hits for L.A. Ballesteros out of the box asking for his timeout as he readjusts both batting gloves and now steps back in. Trout off of second. Shonewell away from first. The 2-2. Strike 3 called. That pitch over the outer half, well placed there by Quantrill. And that's going to do it for the Angels in the third, but they get their first run on a couple of hits, leave 2. We go to the fourth. Texas on top here, 2-1 on the Trajan Wealth Rangers Radio Network.
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1: George Clausen has thrown 54 pitches through 3 and Cal Quantrill 59 pitches. The Rangers on top 2-1 as we go to the fourth inning, brought to you by the Texas Lottery. The Texas Lottery proudly supports Texas education and veterans. Play today. Evan Carter first up. Ignited the Rangers rally in the second with a 2-out single to center, breaking an 0-for-24. And the first pitch here from Clausen, Carter bluffs a bunt, and he takes a strike. It is 0-1. That brought the third baseman, Guzman, charging in as Carter bluffed the bunt, pulled the bat back. 2 runs on 4 hits for Texas, 1 run on 3 hits for the Angels. Corey Seager, the only long ball tonight. The other Ranger run coming on a bases-loaded walk to Jock Peterson. The Angels scored on a Mike Trout RBI single. There's a swing and there's a drive toward the alley in left center, but Mickler has a beat on it, and he runs it down in the alley. And the fly ball to left starts the fourth. Rangers leading 2-1 and Elias Diaz is coming up next. 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Diaz, the right-handed batter, lets one go by for a strike at the top of the zone. It is nothing and one. Nicky Lopez on deck for the Rangers in the first half of the fourth inning. Game three of a seven-game road trip. And the Rangers are back at 500 for the 20th time this year. Here's the 0-1. There's a drive in the air, right center field, playable. Trout cruising to his left, and he gathers it in. And there are two outs. On Monday, the Rangers were 59-59 coming into the game and came away with a 10-inning win. They are now 14-5 when they play a game at 500. Here's Lopez, who was hit by a pitch his first time up. Nicky, a former Angel, played just five games for them last season. Clausen into that short rocking motion and the pitch. It is high and outside, 4-1. Clausen, a very quiet delivery in marked contrast to last night's Angel starter, Ryan Johnson, who was the most herky-jerky rush to the plate motion we've seen all year. 1-0 pitch is inside, and it's 2-0 to Lopez. Jock Peterson would be next as we play here in the top half of the fourth inning. Everything over in Major League Baseball except for this game and the Dodgers-Royals game. The 2-0 offering, and that's inside, 3-0. Cleveland beat Detroit 6-4. Foster Griffin picking up the win. And the loss going to Framber Valdez. Your Aces update for Choctaw Casinos and Resorts, where the players play. So the Rangers at the moment are a game ahead of Detroit for the third wild card. And the pitch is in there for a strike. They're also a game ahead of Minnesota right now, as Minnesota beat Baltimore today. 3-1. Klaassen comes home, and Nicky fouls it back. It is 3-2. The Red Sox lost their fifth game in a row, equaling their longest losing streak of the season. They lost 6-4 to Toronto. Jose Soriano, the former Angel, had a great outing for Toronto today, gave up just one run in six innings. Ranger Suarez pitched well for Boston. He gave up just one run, but in a battle of bullpens, Toronto prevailed 6-4. And all of a sudden, Toronto in the wild card race is only two games behind the Rangers. Two outs, nobody on, full count. Rangers leading here 2-1. And the pitch to Lopez, check swing, he went around, strike three, chased a high pitch, and in disgust, he flings his bat and his helmet toward the Rangers' first base dugout, as he just swung at ball four. It's a 1-2-3 inning for Klaassen, who picks up his fourth strikeout of the evening, and we go to the bottom of the fourth, with the Rangers leading 2-1 on the Trajan Wealth Rangers Radio Network.
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1: We're working with a 2-1 Texas lead. Gets ready to deal them in to Grissom, Lowe, and Peraza in the last half of the fourth for the Halos. Grissom fouled out his first time up. Right-handed batter. He's now 3-for-8 in this series. Played third base the first couple of nights. He's at second base tonight with Peraza moving over to short as Neto gets the DH assignment. Quantrill into the wind and lets it fly, and the pitch is a strike. It is nothing and one. Quantrill also with a very compact delivery. Keeps the hands in close to the chest as he rocks back. He works way off on the first base side of the rubber, whereas the pan legs pulled way up high. His pitch just swung on and rolled wide to third, picked by Duran. Spins and throws sidearm to first, and he gets his man. One away as he making that play look extremely easy, and he had to range pretty far to his left and back to glove it. There's one away. Rangers up by a run, and here is Josh Lowe. Lowe struck out looking on a fastball his first time up. A pitch at the very top of the zone. Quantrill working in short sleeves. Where's the number 44? He comes back to the plate and misses down low for ball one. Jacob DeGrom goes tomorrow against Walbert Urania. DeGrom 8-7, Urania 7-8. 1-0 pitch swung on and missed. And DeGrom will be pitching on 4 days rest, something that he hasn't done very often this year. He has generally had an extra day or two, but with the Rangers in a stretch of games without a day off, he'll go on 4 days rest. There's a swing and a three-hopper out to Seager. Over to first in time, and Josh Lowe is retired. Well, this is the first inning in which Quantrill has not allowed a leadoff base runner. He's now retired the first two and done so quickly, and he could use a quick inning coming into the inning at 59 pitches, having thrown 28 last inning and 22 the inning before. Claussen had a quick inning in the top of the fourth, just 10 pitches for him, his quickest of the night. And here's Peraza, who rolled out to second base his first time. The game brought to you in part by Whataburger, introducing Whataburger's new limited-time hot honey crisp What a Chicken Sandwich at Whataburger. Here comes Quantrill, and the pitch is skied foul off to the right and back out of play. DeGrom and Urania tomorrow, then Friday in Sacramento. It would be Kamar Rocker's day to pitch. The Athletics expected to go with rookie Gage Jump on the mound on Friday. 0-1, and here's the pitch, and there's a ground ball to Seager at short. He fields a third skipping hop and throws him out. A very efficient inning for Cal Quantrill. Through just 7 pitches, retired the side in order, brought to you by Pays Online Checkout. And after 4, it's still 2-1 Texas on the Trajan Wealth Rangers Radio Network.
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17: 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Discover Balcones Distilling, the original Texas whiskey. And here comes the top of the Ranger order. Peterson, Nimmo, and Seager against the right-hander George Clausen. Clausen, who had walked 14 in just 8 2/3 innings coming in, has walked just one tonight, but it was Peterson with the bases loaded in the second. Jock grounded out to start the game, so he's 0-1. And here's the pitch. Peterson swings and misses on a high fastball. That was pitch number 65 thrown by Clausen. Quantrill now has thrown 66. Jock calls his timeout, takes a little walk away from the plate toward the Rangers' first base dugout. Here in Anaheim, the field as usual in immaculate condition. That red A with the halo atop it, painted on the grass behind home plate. Here's the 0-1 offering, and a ground ball hit toward the middle, and that is through for a base hit. Grissom diving to his right, couldn't get there. It's a leadoff single for Jock Peterson here in the fifth inning. Rangers leading 2-1. Now bring up Brandon Nimmo. Nimmo has grounded out twice, once to the first baseman and once to the shortstop off a deflection off the pitcher's glove. Nimmo now 4-10 in the series. He ranks ninth in the league in hits with 121. Third in doubles with 27. The Rangers tonight reach the three-quarter point of their season. Here's the pitch. Nimmo swings and misses. He's late there on a high fastball at 95. And the count is 0-1. Peterson appeared to get that base hit off a changeup from Clausen. Pitch he doesn't throw quite a quarter of the time. And Nimmo swings and misses, and the count is nothing and two. In case you missed the news earlier, the Astros beat the Giants today by the score of 2-1. So the best the Rangers can do tonight is stay a half a game out in the American League West. But Seattle lost again, their sixth straight. Here's a swing by Nimmo and a foul off to the left. Seattle had a 4-1 lead in New York early, but the Yankees roared back with two homers from Trent Grisham and buried the Mariners 10-5. The Mariners now are 9 games below 500. If the Rangers win tonight, Seattle would be 5 games out in the wild card race with a half a dozen teams in front of them. There's a swing and a ground ball to second base. Grissom backhands, throws to second for one. No relay to first. It was hit too slowly to turn two. Nimmo replaces Peterson as the runner at first base as the play goes 4-6 for the first out of the inning. 2-1, Rangers on top. And next up is Corey Seager. Seager has doubled to right center and homered to straightaway right. His 233rd career home run and the 18th he has hit in his career against the Angels. Left-handed batter against the righty, and he swings and fouls one off to the left and out of play. Seagerson's coming off the injured list now. 2 home runs and 4 runs batted in 11 ballgames. And remember, he narrowly missed a home run on Monday, had it stolen away by Meckler. The pitch is fouled off to the left, and the count is 0-2 now on Corey. Tampa Bay won their 9th game in a row today as they beat the Athletics in Sacramento 8-4. Tampa Bay just finished a 9-game road trip in which they won every game.
0: Is that
17: Colorado?
0: Good?
17: Wow. Colorado, Seattle, and Sacramento. And the pitch is outside. 1-2. And with the Yankees having won today, Tampa Bay maintains a 6-game lead in the East. 2-1 Rangers lead here. Runner at first, one out in the fifth. Ezekiel Duran on deck. The pitch to Seager. Outside. And it's 2-2 with the Red Sox losing today. The Yankees in the wild card race for the number one wild card spot now have a full four-game lead over Boston. A 2-2 pitch inside and low, and the count is 3-2. And if the Rangers can win tonight, they would be just 3.5 behind Boston for the second wild card position. Full count, Nimmo at first and one out. The pitch to Seager, and the ground ball hits second base. Grissom to second for one. The relay to first is in time. Corey has doubled off, 4-6-3, and that ends the Ranger fifth. No runs on a hit, and nobody left in the middle of the fifth. It's 2-1 Texas on the Trajan Wealth Rangers Radio Network.
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1: 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That will be the last series of the year between the Rangers and the Angels. Friday night, the 21st, Saturday night, the 22nd, Sunday afternoon, the 23rd. Denzer Guzman first up against Cal Quantrill in the bottom of the fifth. Texas on top 2-1. Quantrill has retired five in a row. And the pitch from Quantrill is swung on, hit in the air right center field. Gliding to his left is Carter. He's there and he's got it. One pitch and one out. That is six in a row retired by Quantrill, and that is his longest such streak of the night. We swing to the top of the order now for Wade Mechler. He has single to right and struck out on a Quantrill split finger pitch. Well, Jack Leiter pitching tonight on rehab assignment, expected to go a couple of innings. We'll get a report on him for you before the broadcast's over. Danny Jansen caught a few innings last night. He went 1-for-2. Your injury report brought to you by Bailey and Gallion. The pitch to Mechler is over for a strike. It is nothing and one with Mike Trout waiting on deck. The pitch to the lefty, down low. One ball and one strike. Quantrill, remember, worked an inning in relief on Sunday. His previous start came on Monday, August the 3rd, so 9 days ago. Here's the pitch. It is fouled back. He gave up three runs in six innings on that occasion. Only one of the runs was earned, and he took the loss 5-1 at the hands of the Giants and Logan Webb. But still fully stretched out, as manager Skip Schumacher described it. Quantrill now grabs the rosin bag, applies it to his left wrist, and goes back to work 1-2 on Mechler. Here comes the pitch. And that just missed, and it's 2-2. Mike Trout on deck. Trout with the RBI tonight, and that Trout RBI gives him 135 in his career against the Rangers. That ties Cal Ripken for the third most ever against the Rangers. 2-2 pitch is in the dirt, 3-2. The former Angel Garrett Anderson has the most, 158 RBIs against Texas, followed by George Brett at 155. The Angels, by the way, are wearing a commemorative patch in memory of Garrett Anderson, who died this year, a GA patch on their left sleeve. 3-2 pitch, fisted foul off to the left and out of play. Anderson, who is the all-time hits leader for this club. Three balls, two strikes. The count on Mechler. One out, nobody on. And the pitch is a call. Strike three, and Mechler will challenge.
2: Previous pitch is called strike.
1: He had already thrown the bat toward the Angels' third base dugout and started toward first base. He challenges the strike three call, and he was correct.
2: Ball, which is low.
1: So it is not a strikeout. It is a walk, the third issued by Cal Quantrill tonight. So instead of his sixth strikeout, it's his third walk, and Trout will bat with a man at first and one out, and the Rangers leading 2-1. Trout a pop to short his first time up, and then a sharp single up the middle to pick up his 43rd RBI of the year. Infield looking for two, and here's the pitch. Inside, almost hit him in the knees. Trout against the Rangers this year, 7-for-28. That's a .250 average with three homers and eight runs batted in. This is the ninth game between the clubs. The Angels have won 5 out of 8. Infield, double play depth. Lopez way over toward the middle. Pitch is inside to Trout. And it's two balls and no strikes. Trout has grounded into 7 double plays this year. Mechler a short lead at first, being held on by Berger. The 2-0 delivery, swing and a miss. Good splitter there at 84 miles an hour. And the count at 2 balls and a strike on Trout. Nolan Schanuel, left-handed batter on deck. 2-1 the count to Trout. Quantrill 7 comes home, and there's a check swing. Did he go? Yes, says the first base umpire Marvin Hudson on a pitch that was bearing in on Trout, well off the plate. It was several inches from being over the inside corner, but Trout couldn't stop the swing. And the count is even at 2-2 with one out and a runner at first, and the Rangers leading 2-1. Quantrill back to the belt. And here comes the pitch. Swung on and a double play ball hit just to the left of Seager. He couldn't get it. It's through for a base hit. And there are runners at first and second and one out as Corey Seager just missed a ball that was barely off to his left.
0: Well, nice job by Evan Carter out in center getting to that ball quickly. Meckler with a big turnaround second, but Carter's hustle in getting that ball back into third keeps him at second base.
1: Now Nolan Schonewell, who has flied out and walked, but first the visit to the mound by Ranger pitching coach Jordan Teagues. The pitch count for Quantrill is up to 79 right now. And except for the fourth inning, you know, he has been pitching mostly from the stretch with runners on base. It's been something other than a low-stress outing for Cal Quantrill tonight. In case you're wondering, the most pitches that he has thrown in a game this year is 87, and that was in his last start, the one we talked about on August the 3rd against the Giants.
0: Peyton Gray standing on the mound down in the bullpen, but not throwing yet. You know, the other day when he warmed up three different times, I asked him about it. I said, how many pitches you think you threw down there in the bullpen, thinking that it was going to be about 60 or 70? He goes, you know, I only threw about 30 pitches. He goes, I'm pretty good at conserving my warm-ups.
1: Okay, he knows how to do it. Schonewell has flied out to center and walked. Meckler at second, Trout at first, one out. Here's the pitch, and that is low and outside, 4-1. Zach Neto, the on-deck batter. Schonewell holds the bat very high behind his left ear. The pitch from Quantrill is over for a strike. And the count at 1-1. The Angels are 1-4 tonight with men in scoring position. The Rangers are 0-2. 2 runs, 5 hits for Texas. 1 run, 4 hits for the Halos. The 1-1 pitch. There is a pitch just outside. And the count is 2-1. Cutter didn't quite make it through the back door. Seager over toward the middle. That keeps Meckler a little closer at second base. A 2-1 delivery. Fouled back. And the count is 2-2. Well, the Angels are on a pace to lose 101 games this year. They have never lost 100 in a season. They've lost as many as 99. They're trying to avoid a three-digit loss season for the first time. Last year, they went 72-90. 2-2, 2 men on and one out. And Quantrill steps off the back of the rubber. The last time the Angels had a winning season was way back in 2015 when they went 85-77. The last time they made the postseason was 2014, when they had the best record in baseball at 98-64. Quantrill comes home 2-2, and he struck him out swinging. Devastating splitter for Quantrill. He's had a great one tonight. That is his sixth strikeout, and it brings up Zach Neto with the Rangers clinging to a 2-1 lead here in the fifth inning.
0: 4 of his 6 strikeouts have come on that split-fingered offering.
1: And boy, the helmet went flying off the head of Schonewell there as he chased that pitch down in the dirt.
0: He also chased his helmet after it popped off, and he had more success catching it.
1: Now, Neto struck out on a splitter in the third, struck out in the first inning as well. He's 0-2. 1-9 lifetime against Quantrill now. And the pitch is swung on, blooped in the air to right field. It is Lopez to his left, makes the catch on the rim of the infield, and that will end the inning. Nice job by Quantrill of getting out of hot water. No runs on a hit and two left, and we've completed five. It's 2-1 Texas on the Trajan Wealth Rangers Radio Network.
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0: All right, so Texas up here 2-1 as we go to the top of the sixth inning, and George Clausen is back out here. Now, Clausen again making just his fourth big league start, already has his best performance in terms of innings pitched at 5. Previous high was 4 his last time out. Most pitches thrown in a big league start, 83 his last time out in Miami. He's at 76 as we get set to start the sixth inning. Ezekiel Duranda lead it off. Zeke has struck out twice here against the right-hander Clausen, who kicks and fires. And that pitch is low and away, ball one. Rangers got a run in the second, a bases-loaded walk drawn by Jock Peterson. In the third, a leadoff home run by Corey Seager. L.A. in the bottom of the third, an RBI single from Mike Trout. Check swing, the pitch missed, an appeal, and down at first, Marvin Hudson says that's a swing. So 1-1 to count here to Duran. Duran working on a 9-game on-base streak in which he's hitting .333 with a .405 on-base percentage. The 1-1 swing and a miss, elevated slider. And that makes it one ball and two strikes. Zeke has really been steady for the ball club all season long. And the 1-2, did he go? Yes, he did. Slider looked like it was outside, but plate umpire Trip Gibson says that's a swinging strike. So Zeke strikes out for a third time against Clausen. And for Clausen now, 5 strikeouts. And that brings up Jared Kelnick. Kelnick is grounded to first. He has also struck out.

0: for him, and not just in his very short big league career, but again throughout his minor league career. He's been a guy that has had trouble with command and control and has walked a lot of guys. Time out here. A ball has escaped out on the warning track in left center, and Mike Trout has to go retrieve it. He'll toss it back up over the wall. But this guy, Clausen, throwing first pitch strikes here today. I think he's thrown first pitch strikes to 16 of 23 so far. The 1-1. Hit on the ground right side. Gloved on the backhand side by Shonewell. Easy flip to Clausen covering. And Kelnick is retired. So two down here in the top of the sixth. And that brings up Jake Berger. And tonight, Clausen's strike percentage, in other words, the number of pitches deemed to have been strikes, which could be a batter swinging at a pitch outside the zone, but he swings and misses. His actual strike percentage is well above his zone percentage, the number of pitches that he's actually thrown in the strike zone. This pitch in there for a strike, which would be an indicator that the Rangers are chasing somewhat here against Clausen tonight. Berger 0 for 2 is grounded to short and lined out to short. The 0-1. And that fastball in there for a strike. And so the count, nothing and two. Two out, nobody on. Berger asks for time, steps out. Now Jake gets back in. Even stance as he looks out to the young right-hander Clausen. Two-strike pitch. That comes in high. So make it one ball and two strikes. Jake's next hit will be his 100th this season. Here comes the 1-2. Hard hit ball left side and fielded by Peraza going hard to his left. He spins and throws and gets him. Nice job by Peraza. That last hop was a high hop. He stayed with it. And made a nice little pirouette and throw there as the Rangers go in order here in the sixth. But Texas still leading 2-1 here on the Trajan Wealth Rangers Radio Network.
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6: This copyrighted broadcast is presented by authority of the Texas Rangers and may not be reproduced or retransmitted in any form, and the accounts and descriptions of this game may not be disseminated without the express written consent of Rangers Baseball, LLC.
0: All right, bottom half of the sixth inning, and yet another fine effort by Cal Quantrill as a starter going back into the rotation here tonight. He gives up just one run over five innings and leaves with an opportunity to get the win. It would be his fifth of the season. And he turns it over here to the lefty, Robbie Ahlstrom, who has progressed throughout the course of this season to the point at which he is now being used pretty much in high leverage situations all of the time. Yeah, it's the sixth.

0: but it's just a one-run ball game. And so Ahlstrom in here to pitch to the lefty Ballesteros, and then Grissom and Lowe are due to follow. Ahlstrom, the high leg kick in the pitch, and his first offering comes in low, ball one. Ballesteros walked in the second, struck out in the third, so 0 for 1 here tonight. The set and the 1-0 pitch. Check swing, but that's in there for a strike. So a 1-1 now here to Ballesteros. Ahlstrom making his 31st appearance of the season, 3 wins, no losses, and a 3.81 ERA. He's pitched a total of 26 innings. The 1-1 hit hard right field, base hit. Ballesteros at the big league level this year with that single, now 3 for 20 against left-handed pitching. So a tying run on board without an out here as Vaughn Grissom steps up. Grissom has popped to first and grounded to third, so 0 for 2. Jose Siri has come out on deck. He'll be pinch hitting for Josh Lowe. The pitch from Ahlstrom. That gets fouled back. Strike one. Ahlstrom making his 14th appearance since the All-Star break. This is the Rangers' 25th game since the break, meaning that he's pitched in 56% of the Ranger games since the break, the 0-1. And he fires that one in for a strike.
1: Previous pitch is called a strike. The hitter's challenged.
0: But Grissom is challenging the strike call. Angels are hot tonight on the ABS board.
1: Pitch the ball. I think that's too challenging.
0: They stay hot. That pitch just a little bit above the zone. So one ball, one strike now to Grissom. The set by Ahlstrom, a long hold, and the 1-1. Hit hard inside third and knocked down by Duran. He'll go to second for one. Lopez to first, and safe at first base is Grissom. What a play by Duran. A ball hit just inside third. He backhanded it but didn't field it cleanly. Thought he was going to have to play it on a bounce, but he just picked it out of midair and made a great throw to second.
2: Nicky Lopez is suggesting that there should be an interference call at second base on the runner coming in there, but the Rangers do not seem to think that is worth the challenge.
0: But the lead runner here rubbed out. Grissom reaches first on the fielder's choice.
2: Yeah, I see what he's talking about. Ballesteros kind of grabbed his ankle.
0: So no challenge there, and we're going to get Jose Siri here batting for Lowe. Siri standing in on the right side, takes this pitch inside for ball one. So Ahlstrom, in 13 appearances since the All-Star break, 12 shutout innings with just 5 hits allowed, 1 walk, and 14 strikeouts. This pitch popped up foul, high in the air, out of play, first base side. So make it a ball and a strike here to Siri. Siri for the year hitting .258, a .314 on base percentage. 7 home runs, 20 runs batted in. And a very fine OPS on the season of .791. The 1-1. Swing and a miss. He chased some high heat there. So make it one ball and two strikes here to Siri. 2-1, Rangers lead. We're playing in the bottom half of the sixth. Siri 0 for 7 in the series. A brief step out, and now he'll get back in. Ahlstrom staring at first. Let's that pitch clock get down to 2, and now he comes home, and he missed with a fastball high and outside. And that makes it two balls and two strikes. The runner at first, Grissom. Short lead for him. And Ahlstrom will go that way. Grissom back to the bag, standing up. Grissom does not have a steal this season. Lopez very close to the bag at second. Rangers play Siri to pull in the infield. Slight pull shift in the outfield as Ahlstrom straightens to the set. And now deals the 2-2, and he missed low in time with a fastball at 94. Full count now to Siri. Peraza waiting on deck. Ahlstrom, a little bit of a lean in. Looks like he was shaking off Diaz there. The 3-2, and that's hit high and deep out into left center field, and it finds some space. A one-hopper off the wall. Grissom hits the bag at third. He's being waved home. Seager's relay throw not in time. Grissom slides across the plate with a tying run. It's an RBI double for Siri, and we're knotted up at two apiece. For Siri, his eighth double, his 21st run batted in, and now the go-ahead run in scoring position with only one out. So that's the first run given up by Ahlstrom since the All-Star break. And now here's Peraza. Peraza has grounded out twice, once to second, once to short. There goes Siri for third. The pitch is high. No throw to third. Siri stole that on Ahlstrom, who didn't pay him any attention. So he can score now on a wild pitch, a pass ball, a sack fly. Rangers forced to bring the infield in. One and oh, the count to Peraza. The pitch. Oh, it hit him. And Peraza hops out of the box, and he is in pain. Goes halfway to his own dugout, takes a deep knee bend, and that got him on the left hand. And he will now get into a crouched position, being looked over by one of the athletic trainers for the Angels. Well, this puts more focus on what Nicky Lopez was trying to get reversed on that ball hit by Vaughn Grissom, where Ballesteros, the runner, it looked like may have grabbed or at least interfered in some way with Lopez trying to complete a double play. Grissom, the man who reached safely on that play, ends up scoring the tying run. And a lot of attention being given here to Peraza, so he may be coming out here because he is clearly in quite a bit of pain. Denzer Guzman will be next to bat. For Robbie Ahlstrom, the last time that he gave up a run, you got to go back to July the 12th, exactly a month ago, in an appearance at home against Houston. He gave up a couple of runs in a third of an inning, but since then, nothing until tonight. Peraza now standing. And he's walking back toward home plate, so it looks like he will stay in the game here and go down to first, which gives L.A. runners at first and third, one out. And Guzman coming up. That's a slow walk down to first for Peraza. Really taking a look at his left hand. Looked like it hit maybe the fatty part of the outside of the left hand just below the pinky. And now Skip Schumacher comes out of the Rangers dugout. And that's going to be all for Robbie Ahlstrom. So a rare ineffective appearance here for the Rangers southpaw, And we've got a tie ball game here. New pitcher coming in for Texas. It's the right-hander, Peyton Gray. And while he trots in from the bullpen and left, we pause for this on the Trajan Wealth Rangers Radio Network.
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0: All right, the big right-hander Peyton Gray coming on here to pitch the right-handed hitting Denzer Guzman. And Gray will bluff a throw over to third. Siri kind of dancing around over there, but was pretty close to the bag. No throw there from Peyton. Guzman tonight, 1-for-2, singled and scored in the third. Fly to deep right center in the fifth.
1: The Rangers have Durant even with the bag against the bunt.
0: And a safety squeezes on, and Guzman tries to bunt, but the ball goes off the bat, foul, straight back, strike one.
1: More and more teams using that first and third safety squeeze bunt, which, as we've discussed before, is so difficult to defend.
0: If Guzman gets that down, essentially what you want to do, unless he gets bunted right back to Gray, is make sure you get the out at first. Guzman shows bunt now. Ranger defense moves a little, and he bunts it out near the mound. Gray has it, pushes it home, and safe at home plate is Siri. Angels take a 3-2 lead.
1: And that was a terrible bunt, but Gray got nothing on the throw home. He tried to scoop it home, and by the time it got there, the dive to the back of home plate had been successful for Jose Siri. Actually slid past the plate, but swiped it on his way by, as Gray just didn't get much on the throw.
0: Yeah, he just kind of pushed it. He fielded it with his glove, but it's difficult. He had made it almost halfway to home plate, and by the time he picks up the ball, to bring your arm back and throw is difficult, so he didn't want to waste any motion there, and he just tried to push it, and as it came out of his hand, it didn't come out of his hand very fast. So the Angels have their first lead here, 3-2. Runners at first and second. Here's the top of the order in Meckler, who has singled and walked in three trips, and he looks at a pitch that's outside, 4-1.
1: Perfect example of how difficult that play is to defend. It was not a good bunt at all, but it got the job done.
0: Yep. Guzman picks up his 17th run batted in. The 1-0 is popped up high in the air, foul, out of play, third base side, back into the seats, a ball and a strike now to Meckler. Into the glove goes Gray. A look back to Peraza at second, and now the pitch. And a slow ground ball to short. Seager has it. Underhand flip to Lopez. That's all they get. Middleman Guzman rubbed out. Meckler reaches on the fielder's choice. Runners at first and third, but now with two men out. And the batter is Mike Trout. Trout, 2-for-3. Drove in a run with a single in the third. Singled his last time up. He has also stolen a base tonight. So it's Peraza at third, Meckler at first. Two men out, 3-2, LA on top. Gray's pitch, taken by Trout for a strike. Gray making his second appearance of this series. Gray was the winning pitcher here on Monday when he tossed a 1-2-3 bottom of the ninth. The set, the 0-1. Foul, up and out of play, right side. So Trout behind in the count here at nothing and two. Gray on Monday faced Frazier, Heinemann, and Meckler. He's got Trout behind here at 0-2. The right-hander ready. The kick and the pitch. And that's lined foul. Well back into the seats. That makes it up into the mezzanine level on the first base side, but it careens down below. And we stay at no balls and two strikes. Infield here playing Trout to pull. So two in the outfield. Carter in center, Kelnick in left. Again, Gray with the two-strike pitch. And that ball lifted high into the air, but foul down the left field line. Kelnick over into the corner, but he runs out of room. This one is back in the seats, just a few rows up over the netting, not too far from the left field foul pole. And Gray will have to make another 0-2 pitch. Again, best crowd of the series so far. And they're pretty juiced up here in the bottom of the sixth, with the Angels having scored twice to take the lead. Gray kicks and delivers. Foul ball over the screen and down below to our right. Five pitches so far to Trout, and technically they've all been strikes. Gray to the rosin bag. Very quickly throws it back down. Plants his right foot on the third base side of the rubber. Sets above the belt. And again comes home with the 0-2. And that pitch is high. Missed that time with a fastball. Make it one ball and two strikes. Peraza is still favoring that left hand, the runner at third. Meckler at first. Two men out in the inning. Trout waiting on the 1-2. And here it comes. Swinging a hard hit ball up the middle. Base knock for Trout. Peraza trots home. Trout with his third hit and second RBI of the night. He gives the Angels a 4-2 lead. Trout now 44 runs batted in on the season. Meckler stops at second. And that brings up the eighth batter of the inning in Nolan Schanuo. And all three runs charged to the record of Robbie Alstrom. Schanuo 0-for-2 with a walk, struck out his last time up. Gray's pitch, swing, and a little squirrely ground ball to third, picked up by Durant. He'll beat Meckler to the bag for the final out here in the sixth. But three runs come across for the home side on three hits. Two are left. We go to the seventh. Rangers now trail 4-2 on the Trajan Wealth Rangers Radio Network.
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0: All right, we move on to the seventh inning here, and the Rangers find themselves trailing for the first time tonight, 4-2. Some moves here made by the Angels, and the Rangers are going to be countering. First, Blake Wyman, the lefty, now into pitch, making his second appearance of the series, and just his fourth big league appearance. Wyman, though, has been good his first three times out for the Angels, 2 2/3 shutout innings with four hits allowed. against three strikeouts. Evan Carter being replaced here. He was set to lead off the inning, but Wyatt Langford will pinch hit for him. Also for the Angels, Jose Siri, who pinch hit for Lowe and delivered that RBI double, will stay in the game to play in left, moving Wade Meckler over into right field. So in the outfield now for the Angels, Siri in left, Trout in center, Meckler in right. Wyman, the left-hander, working out of the stretch to Wyatt Langford. First pitch taken at the top of the zone by Wyatt here for strike one. Langford for the year batting .255, a .318 on base percentage, 13 home runs, 31 runs batted in, but he's been struggling of late. Not in the starting lineup here today. Here's a ball hit to the right side. Grissom to his left. He'll pick it up, fire it to first, and Langford is out number one. And that will bring up the catcher, Elias Diaz. Coming up next Wednesday, August the 19th, Rangers hosting the Washington Nationals. And if you're one of the first 10,000 fans to come out to the ballpark, you'll get the All for Texas football jersey, which is presented by Quick Trip. Tickets are available by going to rangers.com. Diaz 1-for-2. He has singled and flied to center. And Wyman tosses this one inside. Ball one. How about George Clausen? His longest outing as a big leaguer. And he is in line for what would be his first major league victory. The 1-0. Breaking pitch comes inside. Make it two balls and no strikes. Clausen in six innings and 87 pitches allowed two earned runs on five hits. 2-0 pitch. That hits the inside corner for a strike. So 2-1 the count. Clausen walked one, struck out five, also hit a batter. But zeros in his last three innings of work, allowing the Angels to grab the lead in the bottom half of the sixth. 2-1 pitch, breaking ball. And that's high. But Moises Ballesteros will challenge. He's 3-for-3 tonight.
10: He's 4-for-4.
0: That pitch right at the top of the zone. And the count, two balls and two strikes. I'm not sure I want to see this guy catching anymore.
1: I'm sure that Trip Gibson doesn't want to see him catching anymore.
0: 2-2 the count. And this pitch is beaten foul into the ground on the third base side. That goes over into the Angels dugout. So we stay at two balls and two strikes. The set, the 2-2, check swing, the pitch down and in, and it doesn't look like Trip Gibson is granting an appeal here, so full count now to Diaz. The left-hander kicks and fires, and this one gets fouled back, the sweeper that time from Wyman. Wyman had his contract selected just 8 days ago, and tonight in making his fourth appearance, he does so over a six-day span. Three-two again, and yet another foul ball, that one between the legs of Elias Diaz. So Diaz really battling here, has seen eight pitches so far in this at-bat. Wyman off the first base side of the rubber. Pitching here with one out, nobody on, top of the seventh. Again, the 3-2, and that one is lifted out into right field pretty deep. Meckler going back, still going back to the track. He bangs into the wall, and he makes the catch. He hit the wall pretty hard. It's a padded wall, but it still hurts, and he's doubled over in pain. But he held on to retire Diaz for the second out.
1: I think it took his breath away.
0: Yeah, Yeah, he hit that wall pretty hard. He knew he was going to hit it too. Hit it with his right side, right shoulder, the back of his right shoulder kind of leading into the wall. But a terrific play by Meckler, of course, in the opening game of this series. Meckler robbed Corey Seager of what would have been a three-run home run out there in right.
1: He's clearly not shy going into that wall.
0: No. So a really nice play, two down in the inning. And here comes Nicky Lopez. Lopez hit by a pitch in the second and then struck out in the fourth. So Wyman to Lopez, lefty to lefty. First pitch is a little outside, ball one. Figured out who Wade Meckler reminds me of, former Ranger pitcher.
1: Is it Miles Michaelis?
0: Miles Michaelis.
1: He's got the mustache.
0: Who I think was designated for assignment today. Here's a ball that's fouled back. And the count now at one ball and one strike. But, yeah, same mustache for sure.
1: You can go back to the late 60s, early 70s and find a lot of players who looked a lot like Wade Meckler.
0: Looked like a baseball player. Looked like you could be working at Shakey's Pizza. The 1-1, and that one comes in low, but probably not because Ballesteros just tapped his helmet.
10: Pitch the ball. Los Angeles has one challenge remaining.
0: I'm surprised that Gibson delivered that in monotone fashion. Had I been Tripp Gibson, I would have said, yeah, it's a ball. 2-1 now. Ballesteros wrong for the first time tonight. And here, Lopez spoils one foul on the count, two balls and two strikes.

0: You know, Skip Schumacher was talking on the manager show today about who might not be available in the Angels' bullpen, most notably Natera and Saucedo, two of their other lefties, and that could figure as the game goes on here.
1: 2-2 on the way, and it's slapped back to the hill and gloved there by Wyman. High throw to first, but he gets it over there in time to retire Lopez for the final out in the inning. Wyman retires the side in order. Seventh inning stretch time here in Anaheim. It's 4-2 Angels on the Trajan Wealth Rangers Radio Network.
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1: All right, we go to the bottom of the 7th. Rangers trailing here 4-2. And coming on for Texas, the right-hander Ben Peoples. Just recalled at the beginning of this series from Round Rock when Nathan Eovaldi went on the injured list. Peoples making his 13th appearance of the season. The native of Ardmore, Tennessee, who now makes his home in Charlotte, North Carolina. 0-1 with a 2.19 ERA. It's worked a total of 12 and a third innings, and he'll be facing the middle of the order here for the Angels, starting with Zach Neto. Neto 0-3 in the ballgame. And the right-hander's first pitch is at the top of the zone for strike one to Neto. Ballesteros on deck, Grissom coming up after him. Peoples always out of the stretch. And the 0-1, swing and a miss. That on the slider. So make it no balls and two strikes. Angels, 4 runs on 7 hits. The Rangers, 2 runs on 5 hits. But 4 of the 5 Ranger hits came in the first 3 innings against the starter, George Clausen. Over the last 4 innings, the Rangers have just 1 hit. The 0-2. And a little check swing foul down into the Rangers dugout. And so the count holds. And the Angels are at 4 runs, and we've talked about this. The Angels coming into play here today, 16 consecutive games in which they have scored 4 or fewer runs. 0-2, up and in. Neto starting to lean in, had to back out of the way quickly. And makes it 1 ball and 2 strikes. Peoples slowly into the glove. The high set and the 1-2. Ground ball foul left side. So we'll do it one more time. Rangers not scoring many runs here of late. Most runs that the Rangers have scored over the last couple of weeks in a game 6 in that 6-0 shutout of the Giants exactly a week ago. This pitch fouled up and out of play off to our right. At 6 runs, the most the Rangers have scored over their last 14 games. 1-2 pitch here, low and outside. Make it 2 balls and 2 strikes. But right now, the focus on run prevention as the Angels bat here in the 7th. Peoples with the 2-2, and that one gets fouled off. I think that deflected off of Diaz over to Ballesteros in the on-deck circle. So Peoples in a battle here with Neto to start the bottom of the 7th. The right-hander kicks and delivers, and yet another foul ball here. Well, Neto struck out his first 2 times up. He's up to 169 strikeouts for the season. But not going away easily here in the 7th. Open stance, crowding the plate. Peoples again with the 2-2, and he missed low. Looked like he had the plate, but that pitch was down. And so a full count now here to Zach Neto. Peoples ready at 3-2, and that one gets cranked foul behind third base coach Keith Johnson. So we'll do it again, and for Neto, he's fouled off 6 pitches after getting to 2 strikes in the count. Yeah, Neto strikes out a lot. Gets hit by a pitch a fair share of times. He's been hit 8 times. We say that because he really crowds the plate. Here, he pops one up high into the air. Foul and out of play, right side. Next pitch will be the 13th pitch of this at-bat. Peoples fires, and he missed up and in, ball four. Well, that was a lot of work, and Neto prevails, takes his base here, and that brings up the spunky Moises Ballesteros. Ballesteros walked in the second, called out on strikes in the third, and then singled to kickstart that three-run rally in the sixth. Neto can run. He has 15 steals. Not going here as Ballesteros lines one foul deep into the seating bowl along the left field line. Strike one. Ballesteros, left-handed batter. Toss over to first, and Neto dives back to the bag safely. 67 games played by Ballesteros this year. He's grounded into one double play. The set and the 0-1. And that's fouled back into the screen. So Peoples gets ahead here against Ballesteros at no balls and two strikes. 33,733. The attendance here tonight, by far the best crowd of this series. One more game still to be played tomorrow night. The 0-2 on the way here from Peoples. He lets the pitch clock go down and he'll miss high with a fastball at 96. So make it one ball and two strikes. Peoples, his average fastball velocity here at the big league level this year, about 96.5 miles an hour. The 1-2 down and in. Good stop there by Diaz. So it's now two balls and two strikes here to Ballesteros. So far, Peoples has been roughly league average when it comes to ground balls. Rangers playing Ballesteros to pull with Seager up the middle. Lopez midway between first and second on the right side. 2-2 on the way. Hard hit, ball foul. He yanks that one well down the right field line. Makes it up into that mezzanine level. And we stay at 2-2. Vaughn Grissom, the on-deck man. Peoples glancing over his shoulder at the runner Neto. A turn, a throw to first. Neto dives back safely. Is it just me, or did it seem like the bottom of the seventh started about a half an hour ago?
2: Are there really no outs?
1: Nobody's out. Peoples about to throw his 19th pitch. There goes Neto, the pitch high and outside. The throw to second is way offline. Diaz had trouble finding the ball. And so in at second with his 16th steal is Neto. And the count to Ballesteros is full. Maybe if he makes a perfectly clean transfer on a pitch that, I don't know if they called that pitch, sort of like a modified pitch out, which should have been easy to handle, but it was not for Diaz. 3-2, that pitch is high, ball four. So it's back-to-back walks here for Peoples to start the bottom of the seventh. And here comes Vaughn Grissom. Grissom tonight 0-for-3, and he has scored a run. No one warming right now in the Rangers bullpen, but there is a lot of motion. And someone will get up here. It looks like Cole Wynn will be getting up as pitching coach Jordan Teagues goes out to have a chat here with Peoples, who has clearly labored. Coming up next Friday, August the 21st, these Angels will be in Arlington to open up a three-game set. And specialty night tickets will get you a co-branded Texas Rangers and Dude Perfect jersey. And you can purchase your specialty night ticket by going to Rangers.com. That game next Friday, August the 21st, will get underway at 7:05. All right, Teagues has had his say after Trip Gibson goes out to move things along here. And now we turn our attention to Vaughn Grissom. The Peoples and Company trying to keep it a two-run ballgame. Rangers trailing 4-2. It is, in fact, Cole Wynn who starts to throw in the Ranger bullpen. Infield looking to turn two. Lopez pinching in close to the bag at second. The pitch to Grissom is lifted high into the air, center field. Wyatt Langford there now. Nimmo coming over from right, and the catch is made by Langford. The throw comes into the infield. It goes by two different Rangers, and Duran gets it on the third base line. I'm not too sure what was happening out there in right center. It looked like Langford's ball, but Nimmo came shooting over from right like a bolt of lightning. I thought he was going to take it, and I think Langford thought he was going to catch it too.
2: And Langford was calling it all the way, but then he saw Nimmo out of his peripheral vision and started to back off. Fortunately, with that stab to his left, he was able to grab it. Weird-looking play.
1: Yeah, Wyatt had just started to peel away and then kind of had to lunge to his left to make the catch. So one out in the inning. Here's Siri. Siri had the big pinch-hit RBI double in that three-run sixth. And he swings and fouls this straight back, strike one. Rangers baseball brought to you by Balcones. Discover Balcones Distilling, the original Texas whiskey. Rangers still hoping to turn the double play. They play Siri to pull in the infield. People's pitch, slider, swing and a miss. And Siri behind now, nothing and two. Kelnick in left, Langford in center, playing Siri slightly to pull. People's kicks and throws. And this one is grounded foul right in front of third base coach Keith Johnson. So we stay at no balls and two strikes. Duran about 6 to 8 feet off the line down at third. In from the outfield grass just a few steps. As Siri waits on another 0-2 offering. And here it comes. Swing and a miss. He went after a fastball that was up. And so Siri is out on strikes. Two down in the inning. And we're going to get Adam Frazier here pinch hitting for Peraza. You wonder how much that hit by pitch is impacting Peraza. If that is, in fact, a part of the reason why Frazier is batting here. But Frazier, the lefty hitter. This could be simply strategic.
2: I think he actually came in the top of the inning.
1: Oh, okay. I was not aware of that. In which case, he's just batting because he's in the eighth spot in the order. And here's a turn by Peoples and a throw to Seager covering at second. Neto able to get back. Frazier crowding the plate from the left side. Batting 200 on the year. As Peoples tosses one at the top of the zone for a strike. Frazier, a .280 on base percentage. One home run, six runs batted in. The set. A long hold, and now the 0-1. Swing and a miss. That 96-mile-an-hour fastball was above the zone. Frazier, unable to check, falls behind in the count here at nothing and two.
2: And the Angels have now announced that Peraza left with a hand contusion.
1: All right. Thank you. Two on, two out. The two-strike pitch, outside and low. So 1-2 here to Frazier. Outfield, especially Kelnick in left and Langford in center, playing him to go the other way. Nimmo maybe a step or two over toward the right field corner, out in right. Peoples deals, swing and a foul off the mitt of Diaz. So Frazier stays alive. Rangers in the eighth inning have the top of the order due up. But after runs in the second and third, the Rangers offense has been very quiet here tonight. The 1-2. Ground ball off the bag at first, goes high into the air. Berger can't get it. It's by him. Coming around to score is Neto. Ballesteros makes it to third. Berger still holding the ball. Ballesteros coming home. Berger throws, play at the plate. He is out at home plate. For a moment there, the Rangers were napping, and Ballesteros tried to squeeze out an extra run. Berger's throw from a distance of about 110 feet just got there in time, and the final out of the inning is made at home plate. But Neto scores on the play. So a run in the inning on one hit. One man is left. We'll go to the eighth. It's now 5-2 LA on the Trajan Wealth Rangers Radio Network.
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5: Here's your KSST KRVA FM weather. No let up on the hot weather for a while. Upper 70s and clear for the overnight hours and a little bit breezy. High pressure will be in place on Thursday. Little windy and lots of sunshine. We're headed for about 100 on the afternoon temp. We'll stay up around the 100 degree mark through the upcoming weekend. I'm meteorologist Steve Hamilton on KSST and KRVA FM.
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1: All right, through seven, it's 5-2 L.A. That crazy play in the bottom of the seventh, RBI single for Frazier, and Ballesteros out trying to score from first. It goes Berger to Diaz, or 3-2. Crazy play. We're going to make it our What a Play of the Game, brought to you by Whataburger. In so doing, we say, hey, it's 5-2. At least it isn't 6-2. As we go to the top of the eighth inning here, we'll get a pinch hitter, Justin Foscue, to bat for Jock Peterson. And to try to restore some sanity to the evening, it's time for Eric Nadel.
2: It wouldn't depend on me for that. And the Angels have scored five runs for the first time in 17 games. They have cracked that four-run barrier. So here's Foskey with the Rangers down by three. Wyman still on the hill. Nimmo on deck, Seager to follow. And the pitch to Foskey is inside for ball one. Foskey hitting 254. Seven homers and 21 runs batted in. The Angels, five runs on eight hits. The Rangers, two runs on five hits. The Rangers, 0 for 2 with men in scoring position. Haven't had a chance since the second inning. The pitch is inside for a ball. The Rangers scored in the second on a bases-loaded walk to Peterson. They scored in the third on a leadoff home run by Corey Seager. And since that time, the Rangers have managed one hit, a Peterson single in the fifth. The pitch is a breaking ball in for a strike. George Claussen went six. He allowed two runs. And now Wyman worked a 1-2-3 seventh and trying to make it four batters in a row as Foskey waits at 2-1. Here's the pitch. And there's a strike. Wyman, as you can probably hear, is a grunter and a really loud grunter. We can hear him all the way up here. This is one of the better broadcast booth locations in all of baseball, very close to home plate and down low. So we can hear things from the field that we normally can't hear in other venues. Two balls, two strikes. Wyman comes home, and Foscue lines one for left field. On comes Siri. He'll have to play it on a hop. So Foscue is aboard. Nimmo's coming up. The defensive alignment now for the Angels. Siri is in left field. Meckler is in right field with Trout in between. Around the infield, it's Grissom at third, Guzman at short, Frazier at second, and Shanawell at first with Ballesteros catching. And now here's Nimmo, who's 0 for 3. He's grounded out all three times tonight. Lefty against lefty. And, of course, Nimmo has been crushing lefties this year, particularly of late. The pitch to him, swing and a miss on a breaking ball. It is nothing in one. Wyman back to the belt. Here comes the pitch. It is outside for a ball. 5-2, the Angels lead here in the top half of the eighth inning. If the Rangers don't pull this out, they find themselves a game and a half behind the Astros in the division race. Still a half a game ahead of Detroit in the wild card hunt. There's a swing and a foul off to the right side. A little dribbler toward the Ranger dugout. And the count at 1-2 on Brandon Nimmo. Wyman on Monday gave up the game-winning hit to Nimmo, and then the two-run single to Berger, although the runs were charged to Murphy, his predecessor. And Nimmo swings and misses, striking out on a pitch down and away. So one out and one on. If Bailey and Gallion, attorneys at law, remind you, get home safely. 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Corey Seager, the batter, he is doubled, homered, and grounded into a double play. Lefty to lefty, and Seager fouls one off to the left and out of play. I think the grunting is getting louder from Wyman as the pitch count gets higher and higher. He's up to 26 pitches.
1: And a few people have gone home, so it's a slightly smaller crowd.
2: They got their Mickey Mouse bobblehead, and
1: yeah,
2: they're out of here. And the pitch is swung on and lined into right, a base hit in between Frazier and Shanawell. Stopping at second base is Foscue, and the Rangers bring the tying run to the plate in the person of Ezekiel Duran with one out here in the eighth inning.
1: Nice job by Foscue, who actually leapt over that ball hit by Seager. Wasn't hit terrifically hard, but again, you have to pay attention, especially if there's a lefty up and you're running at first. And Foscue avoids getting hit by the batted ball.
2: With Duran coming up, Kurt Suzuki's going to make a pitching change. He'll be calling for a right-hander. And coming out of the bullpen for the Angels will be Ryan Watson. 5-2, the Angels are leading. Let's pause for these messages on the Trajan Wealth Rangers Radio Network.

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2: Right-hander Ryan Watson on to make just his second appearance for the Angels. He appeared in 35 games in relief with the Red Sox this year with a .453 earned run average, and then came over on a waiver claim on August the 7th to the Angels. And this is second appearance for the Halos. He worked one inning and allowed one unearned run his first time on the hill. He will face Ezekiel Duran here with runners at first and second and one out, and the Rangers trailing 5-2 in the top half of the eighth inning. Duran has struck out all three times tonight. Watson set at the belt. And here comes the pitch. Swing and a miss. It is nothing and one. Watson in 56 innings has walked 19, struck out 43. He's allowed 8 home runs, and the league is hitting .250 off. 0-1 to Zeke. And here's the pitch. He looks to bunt, pulls the bat back, and the pitch was outside. With the third baseman Grissom playing back, Zeke was looking to bunt it down third and beat it out for a hit. One ball and one strike. An indication that Zeke's not feeling real good at the plate, that he's going to try and bunt here in an RBI situation. 1-1. And the pitch is popped up, foul on the first base side. There may be a play for Shonwell near the dugout. He leans and can't get it. Just beyond his reach, off the netting, and he falls down into the Ranger dugout through the walkway. And the count at a ball and two strikes. Waiting on deck for the Rangers is Jared Kelnick. A chance for Texas. Finally, two men on base for the first time since the second inning. And the Rangers went out in order in the sixth and the seventh. Seven straight had been retired by the Angels staff coming into the eighth, but Foscue led off with a pinch single after Nimmo struck out Seager's single, his third hit of the day. 1-2. A check is second by Watson in the pitch, and Duran fouls it back. Just barely got a piece of that. Watson, originally a 39th round pick in 2016 by the Dodgers, didn't sign. He signed with the Orioles as a non-drafted free agent out of Auburn in June of 2020. 1-2 the count to Duran. Infield looking for two. 5-2 Angels lead. Here's the pitch. And a high pop fly to short right field. Meckler had trouble finding it. Now he does. And he comes down underneath it for out number two. And it will be up to Jared Kelnick. Kelnick has grounded out twice to first, and he has struck out. Kelnick making his third start in left field for the Rangers, his first since coming back to the big leagues just yesterday. And when the Rangers turn two, McDonald's owner-operators of North Texas, in conjunction with the Ranger Baseball Foundation, donate $1,000 to the Ronald McDonald Houses of Dallas and Fort Worth. The Rangers have not turned a double play tonight, but they have hit into one double play. Berger on deck if Kelnick keeps the line moving here. Foscue at second, Nimmo at first, two outs, and the pitch is a strike. Pardon me, it's Seager at first and two outs. And it is nothing and one now on the lefty Jared Kelnick. We are now the last game going as the Dodgers have beaten the Royals 4-2 at Chavez Ravine. The 0-1, swing and a miss. It is nothing and two. The Angels bullpen completely reconstituted.

0: substituted after all the trades at the deadline. The eight relievers they have now were not on the opening day roster. None of them were. The 0-2, fastball high and outside. One ball and two strikes. We've got another grunter out there in Ryan Watson.
1: Sounds more like a yeller.
0: This is a very noisy relief staff they have now. I prefer the quieter guys like Kirby Yates, Zephyr John. 1-2, that's in the dirt. It scoots away from Ballesteros, and the runners move up to second and third on a wild pitch. Foscue now occupies third base. Seager's down at second. So a base hit here could get the Rangers within a run as Texas trails 5-2 with two outs in the eighth inning. That ball missed the mitt of the catcher Ballesteros and went off his foot, it appeared, bouncing away. It's a two-ball, two-strike count here on Kelnick. Watson is ready. And here's the pitch in the dirt again, smothered this time nicely by Ballesteros. And the count at 3-2. There has not been a whole lot of drama in this one, but we've got some right here with runners at second and third and two outs. Tying run at the plate. And Kelnick calls time and steps away from the plate. Watson back to the belt. And here comes the pitch. He struck him out swinging. So Watson comes on and puts out the fire. He gets Duran on a pop fly to right. He strikes out Kelnick. And the Rangers leave two men on base. The Rangers tonight are 0-4 with men in scoring position. We're going to the bottom of the eighth. It's 5-2 Angels on the Trajan Wealth Rangers Radio Network.
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1: The 26-year-old righty from Longmont, Colorado, Cole Wynn, is on to pitch the bottom of the eighth. Rangers on the short end of a 5-2 score. In the ninth inning, we'll send up Berger, Langford, and Diaz. On the bench for the Rangers tonight, unused Cam Cawley and Austin Wins. And it looks like Big Ben Joyce getting up in the bullpen for the Angels to try and close this thing out in the ninth inning. Denzer Guzman first up in the bottom of the eighth. And the pitch to Guzman is outside for ball one. He had a single and scored in the third, flied out in the fifth, and then had that sacrifice safety squeeze bunt in the sixth inning. And that drove in the go-ahead run. He swings, hits a little dribbler to third, barehanded by Duran, throws to first, and he got him. That's a splendid play by Ezekiel Duran. Barehanding that ball on the run on a short hop and throwing out Denzer Guzman. Tough play for Zeke. And there is one away as we swing to the top of the order for Wade Neckman. He's got a single, a strikeout, a walk, and a ground out today. So Meckler is 1-for-3, 3-for-9 in the series. Left-handed batter. Now against the Rangers, 11-for-23 for the year. Here's the pitch. Outside. Don't forget the Angels will be at our place a week from Friday for a three-game series, the final series of the year between the clubs. After the Rangers host Washington Tuesday, Wednesday, and Thursday nights at Globe Life Field. 1-0 pitch, fouled back, and the count at 1-1. So Peoples charged with one run in one inning of work. Turns it over to Cole Wynn. Wynn is the fifth Ranger pitcher of the night. Peoples threw 30 pitches. There's a swing and a foul off to the left and out of play. And the count at a ball and two strikes. Jacob DeGrom will pitch tomorrow for the Rangers. DeGrom at 8-7 with a 3.87 ERA. He has not pitched well against the Angels in his career, and he's never won in this ballpark. Walbert Urania goes for the Angels, their rookie sensation. The pitch is high, 2-2. He's got a losing record, but a good-looking ERA of 2.80. One out here, bottom of the eighth, 5-2 Angels. Mike Trout on deck, a 2-2 count on Meckler. Wind to the plate, and he missed outside, and the count has gone full. Houston beat San Francisco today 2-1. Cleveland beat the Tigers 6-4. The payoff pitch. And a high fly ball into left field. Angling back and toward the corner is Kelnick. He puts it away. There are two outs. And Trout coming up. Trout with a three-hit game. A couple of RBIs. And with the two RBIs tonight, Mike Trout has moved past Cal Ripken into third place on the all-time RBI list for Ranger opponents. Trailing Garrett Anderson and George Brett. Trout, of course, number one on the home run list, if you don't count home runs against the Washington Senators. If you do, then Reggie Jackson is the leader with four more than Trout has. The pitch is a strike over the outside corner. Nolan Schanuel waiting on deck. There's the 0-1. That is low to Trout. Let's pause for station identification on the Rangers Radio Network.

0: 5-2, the Angels lead. The pitch to Trout is over for a strike, and the count is 1-2. So Wynn working in long sleeves with a shot at the 1-2-3 inning here. Cole on for the 45th time, his ERA at 6.02. He has a 5-3 one-loss record. The 1-2 delivery. And a high pop-up hit on the right side. Jake Berger angling back into short right field. And backpedaling, he makes the catch. It's a 1-2-3 inning for Cole Wynn, brought to you by Pays Online Checkout. And we're heading to the ninth. 5-2 Angels on the Trajan Wealth Rangers Radio Network.
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0: It's the ninth for the Angels. They lead 5-2. Thanks for joining us tonight, Eric Nadell, Matt Hicks, and Jared Sandler. Troy, 6'5", 230 pounds, had four saves for the Angels back in 2024. And it was thought that he would be their closer for years to come, but he wound up missing almost all of last year with a shoulder injury and was very late getting started this year. He's making only his fourth appearance of the year. He has not allowed a run. He's permitted just one hit. We saw him for an inning in the ball game on Monday, and he worked a 1-2-3 inning, throwing just 14 pitches, and he threw several over 100 miles an hour. Jake Berger first up to start the ninth. Rangers down by 3 runs. Joyce delivers, and he blazes a fastball in there for strike one at 98 miles an hour. Joyce from Knoxville, Tennessee, third-round pick in 2022. Leans way in, has the sign, straightens to the set. He kicks and delivers, and Berger takes high and inside for ball one. Jake is 0-3. He's grounded out twice to short and lined out hard to short. Now 1-12 in this series. The pitch. And a broken bat flare in front of the second baseman, Frazier. He comes in and makes the catch in the air. Little humpback liner over the mound, but Frazier got a good read and a good jump, and he got it before it bounced. That would have had some crazy spin and might have caused problems had it bounced, but it did not. There's one away, and here is Wyatt Langford. He grounded out as a pinch hitter in the seventh against the lefty Wyman. The starter, George Clausen, is the pitcher of record. On the plus side, Robbie Ahlstrom is on the hook. The pitch is a fastball outside from Joyce, and he's grunting too. Where's the number 44? The pitch to Langford, swing and a miss. It was a sinker, it appeared, at 94 miles an hour. And the count is even at a ball and a strike. Elias Diaz on deck. Rangers needing to get two men on to bring the tying run to the plate. They had him up there in the eighth, couldn't do anything with it. There's a swing and a foul into the mitt of the catcher by Asteros. And the count is 1-2. Choice with a big wad of pink bubblegum in his mouth. 1-2. He's chewing with his mouth open. A 1-2 pitch. Smash foul past third base coach Corey Ragsdale. And off the tarpaulin and down the line. So we have not seen the two lefties who Skip Schumacher thought would be unavailable tonight, Natera or Saucedo, but they haven't needed them. 1-2 pitch, strike three call, and Langford will challenge.
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0: On 101-mile-an-hour fastball, Langford is challenging the strike call, and the pitch was a strike.
10: Pitch is strike, catch the head and long down.
0: Rough night for the Rangers in the challenge department. They've been victimized by several. And now there are two outs and nobody on with the Angels leading 5-2. The Rangers need Diaz and Lopez to get on, and if they do, Foskey would bat as the tying run. If they don't both get on base, we'll see you tomorrow. Here's the set. And the pitch, it is outside. We will have a full postgame show for you, however. Jared is here. Tomorrow, back on Ranger Sports Network with ESPN handling the telecast tonight. 1-0, and here's the pitch. Swing and a miss, 1-1. And we want to wish a happy birthday today to our colleague Dave Raymond, who is taking the week off. Celebrate his birthday, no doubt. Hope he's having a great one. One ball, one strike, the pitch. That's high. And the count is 2-1. Diaz, a single in three trips. He's fly to center and fly to right. He helped build a run with a single back in the second. The Rangers actually led this game 2-0 going to the bottom of the third. The Angels have scored five unanswered runs. Here's the 2-1, and there's a high drive to right center field. Trout angling to his left. He's got it. And this ball game is over. The Angels have won it by the score of 5-2. We'll be back with the totals after this on the Trajan Wealth Rangers Radio Network.
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0: Here are the totals at the Big A tonight. The Angels, 5 runs, 8 hits, no errors, and 9 left. The Rangers, 2 runs on 7 hits, no errors, and 6 left. George Klaassen, his first big league win, he is 1-1. Robbie Alstrom, his first big league loss, he is 3-1. The game took 2 hours and 58 minutes before a crowd of 33,733. So the Rangers drop back down below 500 at 60-61. They remain a half a game ahead of Detroit for the number 3 wild card position, but they're now a game and a half behind the Houston Astros in the American League West as the Astros beat the Giants today by the score of 2-1. Our player of the game is Mike Trout. He had 3 singles and 2 runs batted in tonight. Our player of the game brought to you by Perimeter Global Logistics. 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The Rangers, with men in scoring position tonight, went 0-4. They're 1-12 in the last 2 nights. The Angels went 3-12. So the Rangers tomorrow will try and get a split in the 4-game series. It'll be Jacob DeGrom against Walbert Urania. More on that in our post-game show and much more. So stay tuned for the post-game show coming up next on the Trajan Wealth Rangers Radio Network.
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26: Well, the Rangers fall to the Angels by a score of 5-2. A disappointing loss for Texas. They're a game under 500, a game and a half back of the Astros. They do hold a playoff spot via the wild card, but the Rangers have scored just 5 runs in regulation this series, and they've got to find a way quickly to get their bats going. Let's talk about it with Eric and Matt. And guys, last night it was Ryan Johnson. Tonight, George Klaassen. Maybe George Klaassen's got better stuff. Maybe he's a little bit of a more difficult test, but He's a rookie who had not had success at the big league level and especially had not had success limiting free 90s, and you would never know it by watching tonight.
2: Well, you're right about that. Just one walk in six innings, this being his fourth big league start. This is the longest that he's gone into a ball game. And we mentioned it during the broadcast, talking to Angels radio analyst Mark Langston. He said, this guy's got terrific stuff, but he can't command it, and he has had a difficult time throwing strikes. Well, he had no difficulty throwing strikes today. He threw first-pitch strikes to 17 of the 24 batters that he faced. His strike percentage today was 69%, but his zone percentage was 52%. So of the however many pitches he threw, 87 pitches that he threw here today, just a couple more than half were actually in the strike zone. The Rangers were chasing, and especially early, they ended up getting their two runs in the first three innings. But by the time that we got to the fourth inning, he was throwing first-pitch strikes, and he was dealing and just getting guys out.
3: Yeah, we were surprised at the Ranger approach at the plate. The Rangers were being so aggressive early in the count rather than making him show that he could throw strikes.
2: Yep.
3: The Rangers kind of made it easy on him. And then in the second inning, he had had some trouble throwing strikes, actually hit a batter and then walked Peterson with the bases loaded, but then got back in gear. And, you know, it's very frustrating to watch the Ranger offense these days.
26: Well, how do you guys reconcile what we just shared earlier? The Rangers are a game under 500, but in a playoff spot. I mean, there's a lot of baseball left, right? This stuff sorts itself out. But, I mean, this feels like a low, not the lowest of the lows, but you've dropped back-to-back games against the Angels. You're not necessarily facing Cy Young and Cy Young runner-up here. But the Rangers are in a playoff spot when they wake up tomorrow, so I don't know. How do you reconcile these two things?
2: Well, you know, we thought there for a while with that stretch at home of four straight wins that it looked like the club might be playing some of its best baseball of the season. But now you find yourself a game below 500, but you're still in it. You're still in the number three wild card spot. To me, it's a good thing because you can just wash all of this out and focus on tomorrow and try to get on a run, you know, the next club up, the Athletics over the weekend. Just having a terrible second half of the season. Then you go home and you play Washington, a team that's below 500. Then you play these Angels again. The opportunity is right in front of the ball club. And right at the top of the list of things they have to figure out, they have to figure out how to score more runs.
3: And tomorrow they'll have to try and figure it out against the best Angels starting pitcher, Walbert Urania. And who knows, as weird as the Rangers are, maybe they'll do damage against Urania where they were unable to do damage against Ryan Johnson and George Klaassen. Who knows? This team is just totally unpredictable. Just when you think they've got the offense going, they go dead on five or six cylinders. And just when you think they're dead, they come back to life. So it's another game tomorrow, and all you can do is keep on playing.
26: And Urania is another guy who walks a lot of hitters. Maybe not as extreme as Klaassen in a small sample, but 55 walks in just over 101 innings. So we'll see how the Rangers' approach evolves against him. Guys, thanks so much.
3: Thanks.
26: Rangers fall 5-2. We'll continue to break down this Rangers loss against the lowly Angels after this on the Trajan Wealth Rangers Radio Network.
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26: Rangers fall to the Angels by a score of 5-2. The Rangers are now a game under 500. So a win tomorrow, the Rangers will go back to 500 for the 21st time this season. Unfortunately, the Rangers' offense has escaped them for a stretch, and it's not come at a good time because, as we've all discussed, these are some winnable games, at least on paper. But the Rangers have scored just 5 runs in regulation in this series. Of course, the Rangers scored 3 in the top of the 10th, but well, maybe if they would have scored one more in regulation, they wouldn't have needed a top of the 10th. The Rangers having a tough time in this series against the Angels. The Rangers offensively over the course of 3 games hitting .206 with a .564 OPS. A home run tonight from Corey Seager, one of just 2 long balls this series. Now, Corey did have a ball in the opener that almost was a 3-run homer. Wade Meckler took it back with an outstanding catch. But the Rangers just not getting a whole lot done. 29 strikeouts this series compared to just 11 walks. This Rangers ball club having a tough time, and they have dropped 2 of 3 against the Angels. And how about this? The Rangers against the Angels this year. Now, keep in mind, the Angels, not a very good ball club, but they're 6-3 against the Rangers. The Angels have accounted for 15% of their wins this season against the Rangers. 6-3 for the Angels, and here specifically at the Big A, the Angels are 5-1. The Rangers have had a tough time winning here this season. And you go back to last season, the Rangers have won just 4 out of 13 games played in this ballpark. Those are some of your stats of the game. When we come back, we'll get you ready for tomorrow. The Angels over the Rangers 5-2 on the Trajan Wealth Rangers Radio Network.
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0: Here's your KSST KRVA FM weather. No let up on the hot weather for a while. Upper 70s and clear for the overnight hours and a little bit breezy. High pressure will be in place on Thursday. Little windy and lots of sunshine. We're headed for about 100 on the afternoon temp. We'll stay up around the 100 degree mark through the upcoming weekend. I'm meteorologist Steve Hamilton on KSST and KRVA FM.
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26: Rangers fall to the Angels 5-2. Tomorrow, Albert Ureña goes for the Halos. Jacob deGrom for the Rangers. And tomorrow, Jacob will try and do something he has not done as a Texas Ranger, and that is earn a winning decision against the Angels. He's beaten them once in his career, but that was back in 2017 with the Mets when he went 7 shutout innings. During his time as a Texas Ranger, deGrom, over the course of 6 starts, has a 6.26 ERA against the Angels. He's actually done all right at home, but here at the Big A, not so much. 0-2 with a 7.79 ERA over 4 starts. His very first start here in this ballpark, he allowed 1 run on 4 hits over 4 innings. That was towards the end of 2024 when he was coming back from Tommy John. But the last 3 starts he's made here, all coming since the start of last year, he's allowed 14 runs over 13 and a third innings. For the Angels, Zach Neto's had success against DeGrom, 5 for 12 with 2 doubles and 2 home runs. Travis d'Arnaud, his former battery mate with the Mets, has a couple of homers off of him as well. Now, we always enjoy the Trout-DeGrom matchups. Trout 2 for 6, but no extra base hits against Jacob. Jacob coming off an outing which he allowed just 1 run over 5 innings, striking out 9. Hopefully he'll have the same type of success tomorrow in the finale. Rangers hoping for a series split. The Angels with a chance to win a series. The Rangers, with a win, will get back to an even 500, and they can creep back to within a game of the Astros for the top spot in the AL West. Well, that's going to do it for us. For everyone here in Anaheim, those back in the studio, for Matt and Eric, I'm Jared, thanking you for being with us. The Rangers fall to the Angels by a score of 5-2 on the Trajan Wealth Rangers Radio Network.
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1: Here's your KSST KRVA FM weather. No let up on the hot weather for a while. Upper 70s and clear for the overnight hours and a little bit breezy. High pressure will be in place on Thursday. Little windy and lots of sunshine. We're headed for about 100 on the afternoon temp. We'll stay up around the 100 degree mark through the upcoming weekend. I'm meteorologist Steve Hamilton on KSST and KRVA FM.
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13: Sulphur Springs police have received numerous reports of individuals receiving phone calls from scammers claiming to be officers with the police and requesting money. A Facebook post says, please do not fall for this scam. Officers with the Sulphur Springs Police Department will never call you and demand or request money. Post continues, do not provide the caller with personal or financial information and do not send money. Please share this information with family and friends to help prevent others from becoming victims. Sulphur Springs Police recently completed an investigation into the sale of methamphetamine. A Facebook post says detectives obtained 3 felony arrest warrants for Eric Jerome Sims for manufacture or delivery of a controlled substance in an amount of 4 grams or more, but less than 200 grams. They also obtained and executed a search warrant at Sims' home. During the search, investigators located methamphetamine, cocaine, and marijuana. As a result of the evidence recovered, 2 additional charges were filed. Governor Abbott on Monday hosted the inaugural meeting of the Texas Classroom Commission, a group he says will help improve the state's national academic standing, which is currently between 25th and 34th. The commission is made up of 20 former public education administrators. Their first goal is to improve math and reading proficiency.
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1: Here's your KSST KRVA FM weather. No let up on the hot weather for a while. Upper 70s and clear for the overnight hours and a little bit breezy. High pressure will be in place on Thursday. Little windy and lots of sunshine. We're headed for about 100 on the afternoon temp. We'll stay up around the 100 degree mark through the upcoming weekend. I'm meteorologist Steve Hamilton on KSST and KRVA FM.
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1: Here's your KSST KRVA FM weather. No let up on the hot weather for a while. Upper 70s and clear for the overnight hours and a little bit breezy. High pressure will be in place on Thursday. Little windy and lots of sunshine. We're headed for about 100 on the afternoon temp. We'll stay up around the 100 degree mark through the upcoming weekend. I'm meteorologist Steve Hamilton on KSST and KRVA FM.
2: I was in the middle of the Atlantic Ocean when it happened. There was a sudden jolt and our submarine crashed on the seafloor. We were in total darkness.
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7: 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Hopkins County Maintenance 903-885-4031. In Franklin County on FM 21 from State Highway 37 to Titus County line, crews will be working on intersections and driveways. Expect slower moving traffic. In Hopkins County on Interstate 30 at Clindling Creek, crews will be performing repairs to the bridge deck. There will be daily lane closures during the repair process. Please be careful when driving through construction zones.
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1: Here's your KSST KRVA FM weather. No let up on the hot weather for a while. Upper 70s and clear for the overnight hours and a little bit breezy. High pressure will be in place on Thursday. Little windy and lots of sunshine. We're headed for about 100 on the afternoon temp. We'll stay up around the 100 degree mark through the upcoming weekend. I'm meteorologist Steve Hamilton on KSST and KRVA FM.
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6: While some parts of the Great Plains are expected to receive beneficial moisture this week, extreme heat is expected to continue for most.
7: According to USDA meteorologist Brad Rippey,
8: that has really taken a toll on agriculture in that region as moisture runs out and crops really feeling the stress of that heat and lack of moisture. As recently as Sunday, we saw some monthly record high temperatures being set across the central Great Plains, temperatures getting up in the 105 to 110 degree range, and certainly way out of the bounds of where we consider it to be favorable for crops. It's getting way up into the stressful range. See a lot of deterioration across the central and southern Great Plains. Things have stabilized a bit across the north where it's turned a bit cooler, but dealing with still quite extreme weather across the central and southern Great Plains as we move through August with detrimental impacts on agriculture.
7: I'm Rod Bain reporting for the U.S. Department of Agriculture in Washington, D.C.
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0: Today's forecast is breezy with abundant sunshine and a great day of feel-good music.
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2: So early.
1: Yes, it is. 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

0: Trade Talks. I'm Jessica Domel with Washington Ag Watch on the Texas Farm Bureau Radio Network. The United States continues to work with Mexico and Canada as the three countries officially review the six-year-old U.S.-Mexico-Canada Agreement, or USMCA. For more on where we're at with the USMCA process, we're joined today by Brian Keel, Executive Director of Farmers for Free Trade.
1: In the agreement that was signed in 2019 and took effect in 2020, it said after 6 years, the three countries would come together to jointly review the terms of the agreement, see if adjustments were needed. So that's what gets us to 2026 with that six-year review period. The way the deal was structured, it said if the three countries agree to move forward, so they can make little tweaks around the edges, but if they agree that the agreement's going to continue intact, then it continues for 16 years. If the countries fail to reach agreement in 2026, then we go into an annual review posture where every year we're going to review and the agreement will continue for another year. That'll go on for a decade. If we don't reach agreement this year, it'll continue to next year. If we don't reach agreement next year, it continues another year. That goes on for 10 years. If we still haven't reached agreement after 10 years, then the agreement would terminate. So 2036, U.S.-Mexico-Canada agreement could go away if we haven't agreed to extend it before then. If at any time we agree to extend it, then it's in for 16 years. That's where we are today. We're in an annual review posture. It doesn't mean we're facing a cliff. It doesn't mean that tariff-free trade goes away tomorrow. It means it continues basically for a decade unless we reach agreement, in which case it's got 16 more years to run from that point.
0: That was Brian Keel with Farmers for Free Trade. 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
4: 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Actor John Slattery is celebrating a birthday, and today is designated as International Left-Handers Day. While comprising only about 10% of the population, the contributions of lefties to our culture has been enormous. Babe Ruth, Albert Einstein, Wolfgang Mozart, and Winston Churchill were just a few notable southpaws. Left-handers in the entertainment industry include Paul McCartney, Robert De Niro, Carol Burnett, Oprah Winfrey, and Lady Gaga. And a remarkable number of recent presidents are in the club, including Truman, Ford, Reagan, Clinton, George W. Bush, and Obama. Hard to believe only a century or so ago, the trait was considered suspicious. That's the Old Farmer's Almanac Radio Report. 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

0: From the Texas State Network, welcome to Texas in the Morning. Coming up, the loss of two soldiers in a helicopter crash in Central Texas.
1: I'm Chris Fox. Texas takes steps to improve its ranking of second worst in the nation for women's health care.
2: Most of the state high and dry heat advisories are expanding, but West Texas could see a few late day showers and storms today and tomorrow. I'm meteorologist Dan Brunoff. Your forecast coming up.
0: Later, Mike Rogers has the other side of the news. Jet Nelson's at the TSN Sports Desk. Good Thursday morning. I'm Kristen Yates. Leading our news this morning, two soldiers have died following the crash of a U.S. Army helicopter in Central Texas.
3: The AH-64 Apache attack helicopter was based out of Fort Hood. Both crew members on board were killed when the chopper crashed near Salado in Bell County. The cause of the crash is still under investigation. The crash sparked a grass fire that quickly covered more than 100 acres and forced the evacuation of several nearby homes. Stephen Pickering, TSN News.
0: A series of lesson plans that mention religion are taking over in Texas public schools.
4: Nearly one in three school districts are now using the so-called bluebonnet materials for grades K through 5. The curriculum has been criticized for including stories from the Bible, but Mary Elizabeth Castle with the conservative group Texas Values feels that's no longer a turnoff.
5: I think we're going to continue to see this momentum where we're not afraid to talk about biblical references.
4: The materials were used by smaller districts first. Now larger districts are signing up to use Bluebonnet, and the cash doesn't hurt. They receive $40 per student for using it. In San Antonio, Michael Board, TSN News.
0: Governor Greg Abbott is promoting an app that some may see as a little invasive.
6: The first thing you'll read when you go to abbottimpact.org is help keep Texas red. Your account will upload and match your phone contacts with the Texas voter file. And just like that, you'll see their voting history and if they vote in the latest elections. The app lets users send vote reminders to those who have not, make calls to the app using a private number. SMU political scientist Cal Jolson says
7: it is expanding the Republican Party volunteer list, but if I were to get a text from somebody inquiring whether I had voted, I might feel that that was uncalled for.
6: The app will never tell you who anybody voted for. Barbara Schwartz, TSN News.
0: Improving on Texas's ranking of second worst in the nation for women's health is the goal of a new subcommittee established in Austin.
1: State Rep. Katrina Pearson's been selected to oversee the new subcommittee on maternal health, menopause, and access to evidence-based medicine. State House Speaker Dustin Burroughs released a statement saying we are empowering Texas women with greater access to the resources they need. Burroughs also added six new interim charges for the Public Health Committee, including the study of hormone replacement therapy to treat menopause and the study of ways to reduce administrative barriers for new parents, including the automatic insurance enrollment of newborns. In Austin, Chris Fox, TSN News.
0: The expansion of broadband throughout Texas is put on hold after charges of favoritism toward Elon Musk's satellite system have arisen. The Texas Broadband Development Office announced it's temporarily pausing the awarding of the $3 billion in federal grant money, which had been earmarked for broadband expansion. The action comes after State Senator Charles Schwertner called out BDO Director Bryant Clayton back in June.
8: I'll just say it bluntly, favoritism and transparency are real big concerns that have been brought to my office relative to how your office is administering the grant programs.
0: The BDO is accused of revising its grant rules to favor Elon Musk's Starlink satellite service over fiber optic. Clayton said this was a directive from the governor's office. The BDO also facing calls for an audit by Lieutenant Governor Dan Patrick. Well, drone technology is cheap and easy, and that's currently being exploited. Texas lawmakers today getting a wake-up call from experts about their use here.
9: Criminal organizations can monitor local, state, and federal law enforcement along the border and stream that video to anywhere in the world.
0: Professor Michael McGee at the University of Texas, El Paso, says during the World Cup, more than 600 drones were spotted over stadiums. Most, he says, are harmless, but it's impossible to pick out the ones that are not. He told lawmakers that more FBI training is needed here. A new study shows that homeowners insurance is spiking in Texas. Experts say it's a direct result of our rising property values.
10: therefore our premiums are also going to increase and our rates are going to increase.
0: Rich Johnson with the Insurance Council of Texas saying there's no shame in shopping around, especially if you've not done it in a while. A study done by the group Texas 2036 shows homeowners insurance in Texas has surged 74% for some homeowners since 2009. Well, in what would be a massive win for the Texas film industry, there's some whispering around Hollywood that one of the major players could be upping stakes and moving here to Texas. The New York Times reports that Paramount is thinking of moving out of California, if not here, possibly to Tennessee. Their CEO, David Ellison, has had issues with California's attorney general about the buyout of Warner Brothers Discovery. Those reports indicate that a move could happen in just a couple of months. It's time now this morning for our app of the day. Here's David Rankin.
11: 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It lets you actually look around at what you're seeing without trying to make sure you get to a destination in the car. 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It's not turn by turn, just a big old arrow to show you where to walk and when you might want to consider turning left or right. It gives you how far you are from a place and what direction it is. 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Walk Well Behind, free app on iTunes. It has a subscription model to get more data about your walks. I'm David Rankin, TSN News.
0: Still to come.
2: Well, we're almost halfway through the hottest month of the year, and temperatures will reflect it with heat advisories. But a few lucky ones may see some storms today and tomorrow. My meteorologist, Dan Bruno, weather center.
0: When Texas in the Morning continues.
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0: Welcome back to Texas in the Morning. It's time now for a look at today's weather. Here's TSN Chief Meteorologist Dan Brunoff.
2: Well, thank you very much. Good morning, everyone. Happy almost Friday. The last wave of kids heading back to school today in many districts across the state. And again, temperatures, well, it's the middle of August just about, and it will be a very hot for this time of the year. Also, I want to remind everyone, again, late this evening into tomorrow morning, a chance for you to go out and check out the Perseid meteor showers. Again, you got to get away from the city lights and could see up to 100 meteors per hour. All right, let's let's first talk about this morning's weather. Not much going on across the state. We're pretty much high and dry. There's a few isolated showers moving in from around the old El Paso area. These will fall apart here in the next couple of hours. But later on this afternoon, we'll see more scattered showers and storms pop up in West Texas. Some of those may sneak into the low rolling plains off from Lubbock off to the west towards the Texas-New Mexico border. Same thing's going to happen tomorrow, but these late day showers and storms may expand a little bit farther east to include Lubbock and Amarillo. Otherwise, a few isolated late afternoon storms across the upper and middle Texas coast today and tomorrow as well, but everybody else high and dry. The biggest story again has been the heat here for the entire month. And the heat advisories have been expanded a little bit farther south now, including Nacogdoches, Lubkin, Tyler, Longview, Paris, westbound, along and north of Interstate 20, including the Dallas-Fort Worth area, up along the Red River Valley from Gainesville over towards Wichita Falls and back towards just north of the Abilene area. And those extend northwest up into Highway 84 on the way towards Lubbock, down the Caprock Post and Snyder. You have heat advisories as well as the eastern panhandle around Pampa and Canadian. Also, red flag warnings for Pampa Canadian, the eastern half of the northern panhandle, for very dry conditions, windy conditions, and again, a high grass fire danger. Otherwise, all the inclement weather continues to be across the central and northern plain states, bending through the Midwest, where flash flood watches are in place. Lots of rain and severe weather will continue in these areas. Also, the eastern high plains of Colorado have flood watches, and central Nevada. Pacific Northwest is still very dry with the smoke continuing to move across the northern plains. Otherwise, again, this is going to be hot this weekend and most of next week with high temperatures at or above 100 degrees across much of the state except the Texas coast and the hill country. I'm meteorologist Dan Brunoff in the TSN Forecast Center.
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24: I'm Jet Nelson with your Texas in the Morning Sports Report. The Houston Texans will host the Los Angeles Chargers to start the preseason tonight. Texans head coach DeMeco Ryan says that he will be cautious with key players, so expect to see mostly impact newcomers and rookie players such as wideout Jaden Higgins and center Keelan Rutledge. Identifying depth on the offense will be crucial to determine if Houston has enough talent on that side of the ball to support C.J. Stroud in his rebound effort this season. Kickoff between the Texans and Chargers is set for 7 tonight from Reliance Stadium in Houston with coverage on ABC 13. The Texas Rangers once again got ahead first against the Los Angeles Angels, but couldn't hold on last night as the Rangers lost by a final score of 5-2. Jock Peterson drew a walk with the bases loaded in the top of the second, and Corey Seager joined the party with this solo homer.
3: And here it comes, and it's hit high and deep into right. Low going back, he's at the track, he's at the wall. This one is gone. Up over the high 16-foot-high wall into the first row of seats for Corey Seager, his 12th home run of the year, a solo blast to give Texas a 2-0 lead.
24: The Halos would take over from there as Mike Trout put them on the board in the third with a single, and LA would score three runs across the sixth before extending their lead to three runs in the bottom seventh. The Rangers' offense left six runners on base and had no hits with runners in scoring position. Game four between the Rangers and Angels is set for 9:07 tonight, coverage on the Rangers Sports Network. The Houston Astros take a day off today before starting a three-game series with Seattle tomorrow. Houston was able to take the series in San Francisco with yesterday's come-from-behind effort with sacrifice flies in the 7th and 8th innings. Peter Lambert is set to start for the Astros tomorrow against George Kirby for the Mariners. Both pitchers have 8 wins on the year and nearly identical strikeout numbers. Kirby takes a slight edge and walks allowed. First pitch between Houston and Seattle is set for 7:10 tomorrow night with coverage on the Space City Home Network. The Dallas Wings are back in the win column as they defeated the Toronto Tempo last night to snap a 3-game losing streak, the final score 94-88. The Dallas offense got off to a hot start with 27 points in the first quarter, which outscored Toronto's score by 10. The Wings would lead by 8 at the half, and Toronto started to cut into the deficit in the fourth with an 11-3 run to open up the final quarter. Dallas would get their lead back up to 10 with 3 minutes remaining and hold on for the 6-point win. Next up, the Wings have a primetime matchup with the Indiana Fever on the road set for 6:30 on Friday night. With your Texas in the Morning Sports Report, I'm Jet Nelson.
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6: 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It's just like, you cringe. 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
5: Maybe you can't fight City Hall, but the Avondale, Georgia Historic Preservation Commission? Well, that's a different story. As Stan Pike is proving these days, Stan owns a house in Avondale, onto which he'd like to make a small addition, a curved porch on the side of the house. But the commission turned him down.
6: It's really crazy. I mean, I'm not looking to put a clock tower on the house.
5: Nope. Just a porch.
6: And if you go five houses down from where this house is, there's an exact one like the one I want to put on the house.
5: So he appealed the decision. Then the commission turned him down again.
6: So Tuesday morning, we decided to paint the house because there's no ordinance or any law stating that I can't paint the house any color I want.
5: And that's exactly what he did. Any colors he wanted.
6: It's basically hot lime green with deep purple polka dots.
1: Holy Toledo!
5: The whole house, the front, the back, and both sides.
2: It's not easy being green.
5: Hot lime green and day glow purple polka dots.
6: The people at Home Depot fell off the counter when they saw the colors.
5: I bet they did. And when Stan and his buddies had finished putting it on, even he admits.
6: Oh, man, it's just like you cringe. You know, you really cringe.
5: And if Stan is saying that, you can imagine what the neighbors thought. Although after that initial shock wore off, Stan says he actually found more supporters than critics.
6: Everybody's saying it's about time somebody stood up and do something like this.
5: To send a message to the commission, a big, bright green and purple message.
6: Yeah, how do you like this now? You don't have your curved stairs that would look absolutely gorgeous on the house. How do you like this color?
5: And if they still refuse to give him his permit?
6: I will buy 10 other houses in Avondale and do the exact same thing.
5: It'll be like something out of Dr. Seuss.
6: You got it.
5: Then I'm Mike Rogers with the other side of the news on TSN.
2: And green can be cool and friendly-like.
4: Making news beyond the Lone Star State, the Powerball jackpot has finally been won after 44 drawings without a grand prize winner. A ticket in Illinois matched all six numbers last night for an estimated $1.04 billion. It has been a week of deadly weather across the Midwest. Indiana has especially been hard hit with tremendous amounts of rain. Prosecutors and defense lawyers in the federal case for Luigi Mangione are preparing to discuss a possible plea deal in the killing of United Healthcare CEO Brian Thompson back in 2024. Amid reports of poor conditions on board the U.S. carrier Abraham Lincoln, supporting operations in Operation Epic Fury, lawmakers now want transparency from the Navy to address these allegations. Complaints include shortages of food, fresh water, and basic hygiene supplies. Bomb squad personnel in Washington, D.C. shut down an entire city street this week over a suspicious device that was discovered to be an X-rated toy. This is Texas in the Morning. I'm Kristen Yates, TSN News.
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11: Keeping.
0: TSN News. I'm Chelsea Wade, and this is the Lone Star Farm and Ranch Report for Thursday, August 13th.
1: Most of the state high and dry heat advisories are expanding, but West Texas could see a few late-day showers and storms today and tomorrow. I'm meteorologist Dan Brunoff. Your forecast coming up.
0: We also have a complete market recap coming up. The latest USDA supply and demand report is painting a mixed picture for agriculture with larger crop supplies but tighter expectations for beef production. USDA is now forecasting the second largest corn crop in U.S. history at just over 16 billion bushels. The agency increased planted corn acreage by 1.4 million acres while lowering the national average yield estimate to 180.7 bushels an acre. Strong export demand helped reduce projected ending stocks and push the average farm price to $4.50 per bushel. Wheat production was trimmed slightly, but USDA raised its projected average wheat price to $6.20 a bushel. For Texas cattle producers, the livestock numbers may be the biggest takeaway. USDA lowered its 2026 beef production forecast because of slower slaughter rates while increasing cattle import projections following the reopening of the Mexican border. The report also included a record soybean production forecast and slightly improved expectations for hog prices. Overall, analysts viewed the report as supportive for corn, mostly neutral for wheat, and mixed for livestock markets. Farmers are getting a little relief in fertilizer prices as the fall application season approaches, but economists say input costs remain a major concern heading into the 2027 crop year. DTN's latest retail fertilizer survey found that 5 of the 8 major fertilizers declined during the first week of this month compared to a month earlier. Nitrogen products posted the biggest drops, with UAN-32 falling 13% and anhydrous ammonia dropping 7%. But fertilizer prices remain well above last year's levels. University of Illinois researchers found anhydrous ammonia is still up 16% from a year ago, while DTN data shows prices are more than 25% higher depending on the survey used. Diesel prices also continue to put pressure on producers and remain more than 50% above levels seen in 2024 and 2025. Economists say farmers should focus on soil testing, review nitrogen application rates, and consider spreading fertilizer purchases throughout the season rather than waiting for prices to fall further. Speaking of costs, like most of U.S. agriculture, profit margins in the dairy industry are getting squeezed by high costs. Brad Herkenoff is a dairy leading specialist for Compeer Financial.
11: Looking at this year, I mean, feed is obviously our number one expense of the dairy. Labor following right behind that, typically our second largest. A couple that come to mind for me, you know, just the routine milking and housing goes along with the dairy. So, you know, that's going to be probably the biggest time sucker. And I hate saying that, you know, as a time sucker, but it just takes, you know, a lot of hours throughout the day to make that happen. So along with that, calf care, I would say roughly about 15% of overall labor is spent on caring for those calves. So that's obviously takes time. And the other one that comes to mind is just plain and simply turnover, looking at maybe 15 grand or so per departed worker. And, you know, competition that comes from areas like construction, you know, it ends up being a money sucker for the dairy.
0: And he says there are even some hidden costs in labor turnover.
11: You know, read an article that said approximately 39% of your employee workforce will turn over within a given year. So if you had, say, 10 employees, that means about 4 out of 10 are going to walk out your door every year. It's kind of a scary number. But then you pair that with training costs that are, say, if your current employees are spending up to 30% of their time training the newcomers, ends up being a hefty cost. So then if you pair that with, you know, a little bit of lost milk production or increase in any animal health issues because these employees aren't trained fully to know what to watch for, or maybe, you know, some of the normal procedures, going to end up costing the dairy a little bit more than had you been able to retain the same workforce.
0: Still to come, more ag news, Chief Meteorologist Dan Brunoff's weather and the markets as the Lone Star Farm and Ranch Report continues. This is TSN News.
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0: And welcome back to the Lone Star Farm and Ranch Report. An inspection failure involving nearly 30,000 pounds of Argentine beef is renewing questions about how foreign meat is handled when it enters the U.S. USDA says the beef was shipped to distributors and retailers in Texas and Florida before the failure was discovered. I talked with Texas Ag Commissioner Sid Miller about it.
15: How does that happen? It's not supposed to happen. I mean, that's 15 tons. That's 120,000 quarter-pound hamburgers. That's a lot of beef. That's where the beef is. What really concerns me is about that, that this got through, but how many shipments got through that we don't know about? This is ridiculous. Brooke Rollins and the USDA dropped the ball. There's no excuse for this. There is absolutely no excuse. How do you lose a trailer truck load of uninspected beef? I don't have an answer for that. But someone needs to give us an answer, and we need to fix that problem. This is totally unacceptable. You know, that was the first time I disagreed with President Trump is when he decided to bring in more beef from Argentina. I thought that was a mistake. Number one, we already have an agriculture trade deficit, so it adds to our agriculture trade deficit, makes it worse instead of better. We're not getting any high-quality beef from them, even though they've got good beef down there. Mainly what we buy is trim, you know, meat off of old skinny cows, which is not high quality. But the reason we do that is we can mix it with our tallow and have hamburger. We have a shortage of hamburger right now. We got a surplus of tallow, of fat, because normally we would feed our cattle to 1,200 pounds. Now we're feeding them up to 1,500 pounds. So we've got all this tallow we can't do anything with. But if we had some lean beef, we could mix and make, you know, 80-20 hamburger. So the other problem I have with it is there is no requirement for that to be labeled beef of Argentina. When we get that, if we grind it and mix it with our tallow, it can now be sold as product of USA. That's not right. That's lying to the consumers. That's very, very deceptive. I do not approve of that. Now, Brooke Rollins, and I don't agree with this, put in a voluntary program. You know, you big packers can voluntarily label it, you know, product of Argentina. Well, that's not good enough. We need a hard and fast rule. We don't need some people doing it and some not. That's still deceiving the consumers of Texas. So we've got to get to the bottom of this. The way you fix it is you don't buy beef from Argentina or anywhere else. You use American beef. And we have a shortage, I know, but we've got 2 million head of cattle waiting to cross down in Mexico. We could cross those. They can graze our grass and our meadows and eat our feed and go into our feedlots and get use our trucking and transportation and our labor and our processing and our distribution network. And that would give us at least 15 to 20% more beef actually, you know, processed here in the United States under our safety guidelines. So, You know, this is not the first time USDA has dropped the ball under leadership of Secretary Rawlins. They totally messed up on the screw worms. They could have stopped it in southern Mexico, and they chose not to do that. Didn't use all their tools. Didn't use the fly bait that stopped it before. They trying to rely on sterile flies, and they don't have enough of them. So another error. This needs to be fixed. We need to find out what happened, where the flaws are, what's the hole in the program. I still don't know how you lose a whole trailer truck load of beef, 120,000 quarter pound hamburgers. So we got to get this fixed. It's totally unacceptable.
0: You mentioned labeling. The Senate passed an amendment advancing M-COOL. Does this incident strengthen the case for getting M-COOL across the finish line?
15: Well, of course it does. I mean, it'd be checks and balances. Not only does it need to be inspected, but it also needs to be labeled properly. This had neither one. So it's a belt and suspenders if you pass country of origin labeling. So not only does it have to be inspected, but the labeling has to be inspected. So it's a double checks and balances. So that they would be great to prevent this from happening again. My big concern is how much got through that we don't know about. We actually caught one trailer truck load. How many got through before we, you know, has this been going on ever since we first started getting beef from Argentina? Is this the first load we've caught? I mean, we've been doing this probably a year. So this is not good.
0: Now, there have not been any reported illnesses, but it was distributed here in Texas. What should Texans know if they're concerned they may have purchased some of it?
15: Well, look at the alerts. This was, I think, distributed in Florida and in Texas. The expiration dates are in September. I think it's a five-day window. I don't remember the exact dates. You just take that back to the store and get your money back and get it replaced with some good American beef.
0: Do you think that there will be any hearings in Washington over this? I mean, how do we pinpoint who's responsible and how do we keep this from happening again?
15: Well, if I was chairman of the Ag Committee in the Senate or the House, I would definitely call up the Secretary of Agriculture and ask him what in the world happened and what are you doing to prevent this from happening again?
0: It kind of brings up the question of, you know, if there were cuts in terms of some of the jobs, if that's not leading to it. I know that with air traffic controllers, we saw some of the cuts there and we had some more incidents. Now, whether they're related, we don't know. But I wonder if cuts might have happened and now there's not oversight.
15: Well, that's an excellent point you make, because that's why we need to have a hearing to get to the bottom of this and figure out what's going on. Was it because we were understaffed and we doged the department, 15,000 employees gone? Or was it just incompetence, failed leadership? We need to figure that out.
0: That's Texas Ag Commissioner Sid Miller.
1: Well, we're almost halfway through the hottest month of the year, and temperatures will reflect it with heat advisories. But a few lucky ones may see some storms today and tomorrow. I'm meteorologist Dan Brunon. Weather's next.
0: As the Lone Star Farm and Ranch report continues, this is TSN News.
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1: Well, thank you very much. Good morning, everyone. Happy almost Friday. Let's first talk about this morning's weather. Not much going on across the state. We're pretty much high and dry. There's a few isolated showers moving in from around the old El Paso area. These will fall apart here in the next couple of hours. But later on this afternoon, we'll see more scattered showers and storms pop up in West Texas. Some of those may sneak into the low rolling plains off from Lubbock off to the west towards the Texas-New Mexico border. Same thing's going to happen tomorrow, but these late day showers and storms may expand a little bit farther east to include Lubbock and Amarillo. Otherwise, a few isolated late afternoon storms across the upper and middle Texas coast today and tomorrow as well, but everybody else high and dry. The biggest story again has been the heat here for the entire month. And the heat advisories have been expanded a little bit farther south now, including Nacogdoches, Lupkin, Tyler, Longview, Paris, westbound, along and north of Interstate 20, including the Dallas-Fort Worth area, up along the Red River Valley from Gainesville over towards Wichita Falls and back towards just north of the Abilene area. And those extend northwest up into Highway 84 on the way towards Lubbock, down the Caprock, Post, and Snyder. You have heat advisories as well as the eastern panhandle around Pampa and Canadian. Also, red flag warnings for Pampa Canadian, the eastern half of the northern panhandle, for very dry conditions, windy conditions, and again, a high grass fire danger. Otherwise, all the inclement weather continues to be across the central and northern plain states, bending through the Midwest, where flash flood watches are in place. Lots of rain and severe weather will continue in these areas. Also, the eastern high plains of Colorado have flood watches, and central Nevada. Pacific Northwest is still very dry with the smoke continuing to move across the northern plains. Otherwise, again, this is going to be hot this weekend and most of next week with high temperatures at or above 100 degrees across much of the state except the Texas coast and the hill country. I'm meteorologist Dan Brunoff in the TSN Forecast Center.
0: The markets are next as the Lone Star Farm and Ranch Report continues. 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
17: Here's your KSST KRVA FM weather. No let up on the hot weather for a while. Upper 70s and clear for the overnight hours and a little bit breezy. High pressure will be in place on Thursday. Little windy and lots of sunshine. We're headed for about 100 on the afternoon temp. We'll stay up around the 100 degree mark through the upcoming weekend. I'm meteorologist Steve Hamilton on KSST and KRVA FM.
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0: 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Some light cash cattle trade was noted in Nebraska at 367 to 360.
4: TSN headlines. Current statewide gas prices average $3.63 for a gallon of regular and $5 even for a gallon of diesel. Two soldiers have died in the crash of a U.S. Army helicopter in Central Texas based out of Fort Hood. The cause of the crash is still unclear. Nearly one in three Texas school districts are now using the Blue Bonnet materials for elementary schools. The curriculum has been criticized for including Bible stories. A Houston-based law firm with ties to the Trump administration has said no to a $150 million contract to represent migrant children traveling alone to the U.S. A new study shows that homeowners insurance is spiking in Texas. Experts say it's a direct result of our rising property values. In sports, the NFL is officially back. The Houston Texans hold their first preseason game tonight at home against the Chargers. With your Texas News headlines, I'm Kristen Yates.
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0: Was 55,195 contracts. The corn market finished higher, supported by the USDA crop production report. September corn closed up 20 and a quarter at 457. December corn up 20 and a quarter.

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2: 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Hi, I'm Melinda Myers, horticulturist and gardening expert. 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Avoid spaces with direct afternoon sunlight for the best foliage color. Water the soil thoroughly whenever the soil just begins to dry. Allow plants to go a bit drier during the winter. Pour off any excess water that collects in the saucer. This soggy soil and wet leaves can lead to rot. Watch for orange-yellow flowers to appear fall or winter on plants that receive adequate light. They may be pretty to look at, but certainly not nice to smell. As the plants mature, they begin to cascade, making them suitable for a hanging basket. The purple hairs also become sparse with age, allowing more of the green leaf color to show through. Check out our website for this and other gardening tips.

0: Tulsa News. I'm Kristen Yates. Our top story, two soldiers have died in the crash of a U.S. Army helicopter in Central Texas.
1: The AH-64 Apache attack helicopter was based out of Fort Hood. Both crew members on board were killed when the chopper crashed near Salado in Bell County. The cause of the crash is still under investigation. The crash sparked a grass fire that quickly covered more than 100 acres and forced the evacuation of several nearby homes. Stephen Pickering, TSN News.
0: A series of lesson plans that mention religion are increasingly taking over in Texas public schools.
2: Nearly one in three school districts are now using the so-called blue bonnet materials for grades K through 5. The curriculum has been criticized for including stories from the Bible, but Mary Elizabeth Castle with the conservative group Texas Values feels that's no longer a turnoff.
3: I think we're going to continue to see this momentum where we're not afraid to talk about biblical references.
2: The materials were used by smaller districts first. Now larger districts are signing up to use Blue Bonnet. And the cash doesn't hurt. They receive $40 per student for using it. In San Antonio, Michael Board, TSN News.
0: Well, drone technology is cheap and easy, and that is currently being exploited. Texas lawmakers today getting a wake-up call from experts about their use here.
4: Criminal organizations can monitor local, state, and federal law enforcement along the border and stream that video to anywhere in the world.
0: Professor Michael McGee at University of Texas El Paso saying that during the World Cup, more than 600 drones were spotted over stadiums. Most, he says, are harmless, but it's near impossible to pick out the ones that are not. He told lawmakers that more FBI training is needed here. The expansion of broadband throughout Texas is put on hold after charges of favoritism toward Elon Musk's satellite system. The Texas Broadband Development Office announced it is temporarily pausing the awarding of $3 billion in federal grant money that was earmarked for broadband expansion. This comes after State Senator Charles Schwertner called out BDO's director, Bryant Clanton, back in June.
5: I'll just say it bluntly, favoritism and transparency are real big concerns that have been brought to my office relative to how your office is administering the grant programs.
0: The Broadband Development Office is accused of revising its grant rules to favor Elon Musk's Starlink satellite service over fiber optic. Clayton said it was a directive from Governor Abbott's office. The BDO also faces calls for an audit by Lieutenant Governor Dan Patrick. When Army Base in Texas becomes the only one in the U.S. where troops can now buy beer, wine, ciders, and hard seltzers, that is Fort Hood. A spokesman saying our soldiers are adults, so we're treating them accordingly.

0: This is TSN News.
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8: KSST has been reporting the news for Sulphur Springs and Hopkins County since 1947. We couldn't look to the future without remembering our past. 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
9: These are the History and Heritage Files for the 13th day of August. Sunrise, 6:44 a.m. Sunset, 8:10 p.m. On this day in 1954, the temperature was 102. That was the year it hit 100 degrees the first time on June 30th, before July even started. And this was the 36th time it had hit 100 or more, and we were getting pretty sick of it. We didn't know there'd be 19 more of those sizzlers before it would finally end, well, into September. In 1958, the United Fund set its goal at $29,000, a $200 increase over the previous year. On this day in 1990, Sulphur Springs Loan and Building celebrated its 100th birthday.
10: How many people did you invite to this thing?
11: Well, we invited probably about 700.
10: I think they're all here.
11: It looks like it. We'd like to welcome our friends and guests to our 100th birthday.
9: And early August 1985, Dick Pogue, Mayor David Baucom, and I flew around the airport late afternoon to see if the African egret nesting site just off the airport was as much of a hazard as some of the...
12: I think it's about a dozen. They're on a collision course with us on final. No, they veered away. Two bunches, except those that are eyeball level in front of you.
9: We had been cruising around the area in the airplane, watching them come back in after a day in the field with the cows. Oh, it must have been about 6:30.
13: How many in that group, Brad?
12: Yeah, Dick.
9: Later, I was flying with L.D. Rhodes and the yellow biplane Stearman, and we were literally flying in for a landing with them all around us, and that could be dangerous. They need to be chased off from that chosen nesting place that close to the airport, but you see, they're protected species.
13: They said that they can't disturb the birds during their nesting season, and dealing with the federal government is great fun, and they say that before they can come over and scare them, they will have to do water samples.
9: Note that the egrets are still here. On this day in 1942, early in World War II, Gilbert McGrade, son of Mr. and Mrs. H.C. McGrade, left for New York for Naval Officer Training School. Z.C. Vance, Ernie Nash, John and Enos Wilkerson left for Camp Walters Mineral Wells to be inducted into the Army. And young Sulphur Springs attorney Howard Smith got his commission as a Navy Lieutenant, Aviation Branch. These are the Heritage Files.
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15: And we hope your day's off to a grand start. Good morning, I'm John Mark Dempsey, and this is KSST in Sulphur Springs. And looks like Thursday, August 13th now. So really no particular change in the weather forecast today. Sunny and hot, high of 99, and winds from the south and southwest and gusting as high as 20 miles per hour. So as far as I'm concerned, that's a good thing. This evening down to about 77, upper 70s anyway. Friday about the same, sunny and hot, high of 99, winds from the south and southwest gusting to 20 miles an hour. Saturday and Sunday, both days sunny with highs around 100 degrees and no mention of rain in the weather forecast into the early part of next week. Well, hope you have a shady place to rest today, and thanks for sharing your morning with KSST.
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17: What if the key to stopping screwworm is its sense of smell? Coming up, Commissioner Sid Miller explains how scientists are developing smarter traps. 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
17: Researchers are studying the scents that attract New World screwworm flies in hope of developing more effective traps. Texas Ag Commissioner Sid Miller says this could give us another advantage in protecting the country.
19: Currently, USDA is not using Swarm Lure 5. They're using the current Swarm Lure 2, which has to be switched out in the trap every 3 days. Ours that we use lasts at least 2 weeks, sometimes longer. Researchers, they're actually trying to find even better attractant. They're studying odors, using beef liver. That's been the basis from the very beginning. What we want is a lure that specifically targets female screwworm flies. Right now, the lure we have attracts males and females. You know, there's over different 100 different chemicals that make up scents that attract screwworm flies. We're trying to break that down and identify those compounds. We've got 10 of those compounds that we use in our Swarm Lure 5, and it works very, very well, but that doesn't mean that we can't get better. If we could get it where we could just attract screwworm flies and just attract the female flies, we could help eradicate this very, very quick. We need to use every arrow in the quiver. Sterile flies, suppression system, tough inspections, injectable treatments, and ivermectin or dectamax and our feed as well. We need all of it. This fly doesn't wait for government paper. And we shouldn't be waiting on it either.
17: Next time on Shoot the Bull.
19: This directive that the government put out, it's all hat, no cattle. It's empty political rhetoric.
17: I'm Chelsea Wade, TSN News.
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20: Did I hear Maybelline?

when I heard that highway sound. Cadillac setting like a ton of lead, 110.5 miles ahead. Cadillac looking like setting still, and I caught Maybelline at the top of the hill. Beeped in the mirror at the top of the hill, just like swallowing up a medicine pill. First thing I saw was that Cadillac.

0: 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So how do we handle livestock loss? More after this.
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5: When producers, if you experience livestock, and I know it's fair time, even at the fair, we can get these extreme temperatures are very hard on livestock and feedlots, but that's what the Livestock Indemnity Program is for, is when you have a loss of livestock there because of a qualifying heat event like this is there. Biggest thing I would tell people is that if they do experience a loss of livestock, get into the county office and report it. That's kind of the key thing from an FSA standpoint. We'll need some type of inventory account or verification there. You know, a lot of times producers, we all tend to carry, most people carry some type of camera on their phone. They can take pictures. That's always something, basic documentation that helps those producers verify that there. So offices, we definitely more than willing to, we'll work with producers with whatever records they have, but that documentation is definitely key. Again, they have some time. They will have some choices depending upon, when they want to report and what possible kind of pricing program they have. Shelby, there were changes in the Working Families Tax Cut Act, or some people know it by One Big Beautiful Bill Act. There were some changes to the LIP program in there. They gave some producers some choices between kind of a regional pricing or taking a 2025 pricing or even a 2026 pricing, depending upon winning their needing their payment and what marketing year they're wanting to based upon there. So the best thing to do, again, get in, talk to the local office, have that inventory count there. They can kind of discuss and go through the options that a producer has.
0: American Cattle News.

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4: Well, you're up bright and early again. Good morning, I'm John Mark Dempsey, and this is KSST in Sulphur Springs. And looks like August 13th, Thursday morning on the calendar. It's National Left-Handers Day, created in 1992 by the Left-Handers Club. As a way to celebrate left-handers, the unofficial holiday aims to raise awareness of the advantages and disadvantages left-handers face. I'm a partial left-hander myself. Some things I do left-handed, some things I do right-handed. Don't know why. Today's factoid. One of the world's largest stockpiles of nuclear weapons, located at a U.S. Navy base near Seattle, is partially defended by trained dolphins. Birthdays.
5: Bullseye! Annie Oakley hits the entertainment bullseye every week with her hard riding, fake shoot, and suspense.
4: Born August 13, 1860, Annie Oakley, who starred in Buffalo Bill's Wild West show, where she was often called Little Miss Sure Shot. Annie Oakley, born this day in 1860. Born August 13, 1899, British film director Alfred Hitchcock, the master of suspense. So many great films, including Rear Window, North by Northwest, Psycho, among others. And remember, he hosted his own TV series, still seen late nights on MeTV. This day in history. August 13th, 1521, Spanish conquistador Hernan Cortes captured Tenochtitlan, now Mexico City, after a 93-day siege, thereby ending the Aztec Empire and winning Mexico for the crown of Spain. This day in 1995, New York Yankees great Mickey Mantle, the idol of millions of boys in the 50s and 60s, died at the age of 63, and many tears were shed. And our thought for the day is from Mickey Mantle, who died on this day in 1995. He said, "If I'd known I was going to live this long, I'd have taken better care of myself." Well, you take it easy today and stay with us here on KSST.
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7: I'm Adam C. with your Texas Rangers report. The Bats floundered once again against the Angels last night. I'll have more for you after this.
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9: The Texas Rangers lost the second game of their series against the Los Angeles Angels last night. Final score, 3-2. Jock Peterson kicked off the scoring with a leadoff solo home run in the first inning.
10: Kind of short arms it. Now Peterson swings. It's a high drive well to center field. Trout is back. He's at the wall. That ball is history.
9: Call courtesy of Eric Nadell and the Rangers Radio Network. Despite an RBI single from Jared Kelnick in the top of the sixth inning, the Rangers couldn't complete the comeback. Cody Bradford had his second start of the year for Texas, giving up 3 runs on 5 hits in 7 innings pitched. The Rangers return to action tonight for the third game of the series against the Angels. First pitch is set for 9:10, and coverage will be provided by ESPN. With your Texas Rangers report, I'm Adam.

0: Here's your KSST KRVA FM weather. About 100 for the afternoon high today. We have that high pressure system overhead, not moving anywhere anytime soon. It will be a little bit windy, and we're getting sunshine. Overnight, upper 70s and clear, and then some clouds in the morning on Friday, sunny and hot in the afternoon, high about 100 and windy. I'm meteorologist Steve Hamilton on KSST and KRVA FM.
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5: 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As the students down in Como Picton enjoy free breakfast and lunch during this next school year. The statewide fight against data centers is getting closer to home. The city of Fort Worth taking the first steps to impose a 90-day moratorium on new data centers. The Fort Worth City Council voting on the first public hearing, then they'll have a second vote that'll need to be held at least 28 days after that first vote. The final vote would require a 3/4 council majority. If and when all that passes, the moratorium would go into effect by early next year, which would allow city leaders to evaluate possible development regulations and data centers' impact on natural resources and quality of life. They're talking about water and noise. The folks over in Keller are fighting the folks over in Westlake as those two neighboring cities try to figure out if a new Westlake data center is going to bother the citizens inside the Keller city limits. That highly congested area filled with residential and commercial properties has big open space. Off of Highway 377, some land apparently owned by the city of Westlake that borders the city limits of Keller, Texas. Those new data center buildings cover almost 1 million square feet on 87 acres. And the city of Westlake saying that project would use 54 million gallons of water each year, but they also say that won't be a problem. It's not known at this time if the developer building the data center can meet all the state's new requirements.
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1: In obituary news, Mary Jane Sherman, age 80 of Sulphur Springs, passed away Wednesday, July 29th. Surrounded by loved ones, she was born October 5th, 45, to Charles Edward Brennan and Minnie Olive Brake Brennan in Urbana, Ohio. Mary loved to sew, crochet, enjoyed watching crime documentaries, and she was a devout Catholic and adored spending time with her family. Survived by her daughter, Amy Wilburn, and her husband, Chris of Sulphur Springs, brother Dennis Brenham of Las Vegas, Nevada, Patrick Brenham of Huber Heights, Ohio, sister Martha LaVon Bonnie Kearns and husband Richard of Urbana, Ohio, and Judith Ann Fitwater of Urbana, Ohio, sisters-in-law Janice Brenham of Michigan City, Indiana, and Roberta Bobby of Urbana, Ohio, as well as many nieces and nephews. Preceded in death by her parents, brothers Charles Edward Brenham Eddie Jr., John Daniel Brenham Sr., and Thomas Matthew Brennan. Funeral service for Cecil Moore, age 78, of Sulphur Springs, will be held at 11 a.m. Saturday, August 15th at Murray Owosky. Interment will follow at Sulphur Springs City Cemetery. Visitation will be held 1 hour prior to the service. Mr. Moore passed away at Hospice of East Texas in Tyler Thursday, August 6th, after being diagnosed with late stage 4 lung cancer. He was born July 23, 1948, to Leonidas Honest Moore and Pauline Cox of Sulphur Springs. Cecil was retired from the Northeast Texas Farmers Co-op, where he had worked until he was 62 and had made many, many friends around Hopkins County and the surrounding areas. He was always helping his friends and family when he was called upon. He did not like to see people in need if he had the means to help. Preceded to death by his parents, sister Clydie Marie Mobley and George, brother Thomas Wesley Moore and Molly, sisters Effie Juanita McQueen and Luther, sisters Betty Lou McQueen and Lonnie, and brother Roger Dale Moore and Melinda, special friend Jody Emerson of Paris, best friend and nephew Billy McQueen. He is survived by his sweet boy Luke and many, many nieces and nephews. Funeral service for Mariano Romero, age 75, of Sulphur Springs, will be held at 11 a.m. Friday, August 14th at St. James Catholic Church with Father Victor Hernandez officiating. Visitation will be from 6 to 9 p.m. Thursday, August 13th at West Oaks. Rosary at 7 p.m. Mr. Romero passed away on Tuesday, August 11th at Christus Mother Francis with his family by his side. He was born May 1st, 51, in Morelia, Michoacan, Mexico, the son of Juan Romero and Fortunata Sosa Romero. He married Julia Perez Romero, February of 67, in Mexico, and she survives. Mr. Romero was an avid mechanic, enjoying his TV shows, and he was an outdoors man, loved playing his music, and always was the life of the party. He was a member of St. James Catholic Church. Survived by his wife of 59 years, Julia Perez Romero of Sulphur Springs, one daughter Irma Romero, sons Hector Romero, Jose Romero, and wife Carolina, Juan Romero and wife Chelsea, Rudy Romero and wife Kimberly, brothers Jose Luis Romero, Juan Romero, Javier Romero, sisters Guillermina Bucio, Gladys Romero, and many, many grandchildren. Preceded in death by his son, Carlos Mario Romero, his parents, one brother, Leopoldo Romero Sosa, two sisters, Adela Ibero Romero, Eugenia Bucio, and Teresa Romero.
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1: Mercy Me, it's Heritage Park's 50th year anniversary. 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They're over at 416 North Jackson Street here in Sulphur Springs. They've got the historical buildings. There'll be music, storytelling, games, fishing, craft demos, animals, snack bar, bakery, ice cream, cash only on that. 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
10: What if the key to stopping screwworm is its sense of smell? Coming up, Commissioner Sid Miller explains how scientists are developing smarter traps. 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
10: Researchers are studying the scents that attract New World screwworm flies in hope of developing more effective traps. Texas Ag Commissioner Sid Miller says this could give us another advantage in protecting the country.
12: Currently, USDA is not using Swarm Lure 5. They're using the current Swarm Lure 2, which has to be switched out in the trap every 3 days. Ours that we use lasts at least 2 weeks, sometimes longer. Researchers, they're actually trying to find even better attractant. They're studying odors using beef liver. That's been the basis from the very beginning. What we want is a lure that specifically targets female screwworm flies. Right now, the lure we have attracts males and females. You know, there's over 100 different chemicals that make up scents that attract screwworm flies. We're trying to break that down and identify those compounds. We've got 10 of those compounds that we use in our swarm lure 5, and it works very, very well, but that doesn't mean that we can't get better. If we could get it where we could just attract screwworm flies and just attract the female flies, we could help eradicate this very, very quick. We need to use every arrow in the quiver. Sterile flies, suppression system, tough inspections, injectable treatments, and ivermectin or Dectamax in our feed as well. We need all of it. This fly doesn't wait for government paperwork, and we shouldn't be waiting on it either.
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0: KSN News. I'm Kristen Yates. Our top story in the hotly contested race for Texas U.S. Senator, it appears as though Republican Ken Paxton is not too interested in debating Democrat James Tallarico.
1: Yesterday was the deadline to accept an invite for the first proposed debate, and so far, crickets from the Paxton camp. Hearst newspapers and NBC Telemundo would have sponsored a September 22nd debate down in the Rio Grande Valley. While Tallarico has accepted all debate invites, Paxton has not. Polling has shown a tight race, with Emerson College NextStar survey showing Paxton 1 point up on Tallarico. Eric Lycom, TSN News.
0: Improving on Texas's ranking of second worst in the nation for women's health is the goal of a new subcommittee established in Austin.
2: State Rep. Katrina Pearson's been selected to oversee the new subcommittee on maternal health, menopause, and access to evidence-based medicine. State House Speaker Dustin Burrows released a statement saying we are empowering Texas women with greater access to the resources they need. Burrows also added six new interim charges for the Public Health Committee, including the study of hormone replacement therapy to treat menopause and the study of ways to reduce administrative barriers for new parents, including the automatic insurance enrollment of newborns. In Austin, Chris Fox, TSN News.
0: Governor Abbott is promoting an app that some may see as a little invasive.
3: The first thing you'll read when you go to abbottimpact.org is help keep Texas red. Your account will upload and match your phone contacts with the Texas voter file. And just like that, you'll see their voting history and if they vote in the latest elections. The app lets users send vote reminders to those who have not, make calls to the app using a private number. SMU political scientist Cal Jolson says
4: it is expanding the Republican Party volunteer list, but if I were to get a text from somebody inquiring whether I had voted, I might feel that that was uncalled for.
3: The app will never tell you who anybody voted for. Barbara Schwartz, TSN News.
0: A Houston high school teacher is going viral after saying some of his senior students could not complete a basic reading and writing assignment. Darius Williams at Wheatley High School posted that many 17 and 18-year-olds struggled even after he walked them through the task on the second day of school this week. A new study shows that homeowners insurance is spiking in Texas. Experts say it's a direct result of our rising property values.
5: Therefore, our premiums are also going to increase and our rates are going to increase.
0: Rich Johnson with the Insurance Council of Texas says there's no shame in shopping around, especially if you've not done it in a while. This is TSN News.
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2: Well, good morning, old friend. You're in tune with KSST. I'm John Mark Dempsey. Glad to have your company this morning on this Thursday, August 13th. Nothing much to tell in the weather forecast, just exactly what you would expect. Sunny and hot with a high around 99, maybe 100 degrees. We do have a nice southwest wind today, gusting up to 20 miles per hour, so there's that. And just about the same right on through the weekend and right on in to the early part of next week. We have James Terry with your Sulphur Springs and Hopkins County birthdays coming up here in just a few moments. But first of all, some other birthdays to tell you about. Born this day in 1888, one of the several people credited with inventing television, Scotsman John Logie Baird.
3: What makes the dawn come up like thunder? What makes the Hottentot so hot? What puts the ape in apron cuffs? What have they got that I ain't got?
4: Courage. You could say that again.
2: Born August 13th, 1895, he played the Cowardly Lion in The Wizard of Oz, Bert Lahr. Born this day in 1912, golfing great Ben Hogan. This day in history. August 13th, 1898, the U.S. Army took control of the Philippine port of Manila during the Spanish-American War.
5: This year's Miss Bonnie Parker.
6: Glad to meet you.
5: I'm Clyde Barr.
6: Clyde.
5: We robbed banks.
2: August 13th, 1967, the crime drama Bonnie and Clyde, starring Warren Beatty and Faye Dunaway as the North Texas outlaw couple, opened in New York City, pioneering a new era of filmmaking, tearing down barriers in the depiction of violence and sexuality. And by the way, the movie was shot at numerous locations around North Texas. Well, make it a good one, and thanks for sitting in with us on KSST.

0: Good morning. It's time for birthdays. We've got James Terry here. Good morning, James.
1: Good morning, Chad. It's time to check on our birthday list and see who's celebrating today. These folks have a birthday today on the 13th day of August. Happy birthday, Glenn Madison. Happy 19th birthday to Kennedy George. David Douglas has a birthday. So does Mary Campbell. Jennifer Williams. Janet Garvin celebrates a birthday today. So does Shannon Haig. Jennifer Murray. Tyra J. Matthews. And from Como Picton Elementary School, happy birthday, Joanne Lay. Martin Elaine has a birthday today. So does Michael N. Wright. David Ray Smith. McCray Bentley. Glenn Fleener. Happy birthday, Jared Kirkpatrick. Dolly Gibson. Trent Orr. Alexis Dowell. Keith Robinson. Happy birthday, Jeff Julian. Cody Chester. Sharice Emerson. Dramas Chubb Adam. Also on our list, Terry Owens. Aaron Hanna, Tommy Matthews. Happy 33rd birthday to Adriana McFadden. Happy birthday, Amber King. Michael Bowles and his wife, Brandy Bernie Bowles. They have birthdays on the same day. That's cool. Happy birthday, Kayla and Jocelyn Littrell. Mary Elizabeth Glenn has a 24th birthday today. Also on our birthday list, Erica Finney Crook, Robin Wells, Summer Gamble, and Autumn Gamble. Happy birthday to all of you folks who have your birthday today on August 13th.
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4: Well, you're looking very well, I must say. Thanks for stopping in again. This is KSST. I'm John Mark Dempsey, and here it is, Thursday, August 13th. Well, a Texas family's pet goose is being hailed as a hero for alerting the sleeping family to a fire that erupted in their barn. Fort Bend County resident Bert Gerber says he was asleep in front of the TV last week when he was roused by the honking of the family's pet goose, Goosey. The family's home security cameras recorded as Goosey let out several loud honks while flames erupted in the barn behind the home. Gerber was able to extinguish the flames and the animals inside the barn were able to escape unharmed. Gerber and his wife Chelsea said the incident could have turned tragic if not for Goosey's vigilance. Chelsea Gerber wrote on social media, "We are beyond grateful everyone is safe and we couldn't be more proud of Goosey. He truly is our little hero." Goosey came to live with the family in May at the urging of the Gerber's young daughter, Elaine. So a great story out of Fort Bend County, which is down on the Gulf Coast south of Houston. And you don't think of geese as pets, but I did a little research and found that geese are intelligent, social, and affectionate animals that can bond with their owners and show interest in daily activities, sometimes even following you around or interacting playfully. So if you live in the country, maybe with a pond, a goose might be a good choice for a pet. Doesn't say so, but I don't think they'd make good house pets. More of the same in the weather forecast, going to be sunny and hot, high near 101. We did have a nice southerly breeze yesterday. Looks like we'll have the same today at 15 miles per hour, gusting up to 20 miles per hour. Going to be a great day in Hopkins County. Good morning. Keep it on KSST.

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1: Here's your KSST KRVA FM weather. About 100 for the afternoon high today. We have that high pressure system overhead, not moving anywhere anytime soon. It will be a little bit windy, and we're getting sunshine. Overnight, upper 70s and clear, and then some clouds in the morning on Friday. Sunny and hot in the afternoon, high about 100 and windy. I'm meteorologist Steve Hamilton on KSST and KRVA FM.
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0: morning. This is Morning News Break from the Texas State Network. I'm Kristen Yates. Leading our news this morning, a heartbreaking update from an Austin area high school after a football player suffered a medical emergency during practice. Lake Travis is mourning the death of senior Odin Hensley. Their head coach and athletic director Hank Carter confirms that Hensley died last night, 2 days after suffering cardiac arrest during a Monday morning practice. School trainers and emergency crews treated Hensley on the field before he was airlifted to Dell Children's Austin. He remained in the ICU, and support for his family grew so quickly that a prayer vigil planned at the high school last night had to be moved to a nearby church. Coach Carter and other Lake Travis players say they are absolutely heartbroken. Two soldiers have died in the crash of a U.S. Army helicopter in Central Texas.
1: The AH-64 Apache attack helicopter was based out of Fort Hood. Both crew members on board were killed when the chopper crashed near Salado in Bell County. The cause of the crash is still under investigation. The crash sparked a grass fire that quickly covered more than 100 acres and forced the evacuation of several nearby homes. Stephen Pickering, TSN News.
0: A series of lesson plans that mention religion are taking over in Texas public schools.
2: Nearly one in three school districts are now using the so-called blue bonnet materials for grades K through 5. The curriculum has been criticized for including stories from the Bible, but Mary Elizabeth Castle with the conservative group Texas Values feels that's no longer a turnoff.
3: I think we're going to continue to see this momentum where we're not afraid to talk about biblical references.
2: The materials were used by smaller districts first. Now larger districts are signing up to use Blue Bonnet. And the cash doesn't hurt. They receive $40 per student for using it. In San Antonio, Michael Board, TSN News.
0: A Houston high school teacher is going viral this back-to-school week after saying some of his senior students couldn't complete a basic reading and writing assignment. Darius Williams at Wheatley High School posted that many 17- and 18-year-olds struggled even after he walked them through the task on the second day of school this week. More of your statewide news is just ahead on TSN's Morning News Break.
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0: Welcome back to Morning News Break. It appears as though Republican Ken Paxton is not too interested in debating Democrat James Tallarico in the hotly contested race for Texas U.S. Senator.
8: Yesterday was the deadline to accept an invite for the first proposed debate, and so far, crickets from the Paxton camp. Hearst Newspapers and NBC Telemundo would have sponsored a September 22nd debate down in the Rio Grande Valley. While Tallarico has accepted all debate invites, Paxton has not. Polling has shown a tight race, with Emerson College NextStar survey showing Paxton 1 point up on Tallarico. Eric Lycom, TSN News.
0: Improving on Texas's ranking of second worst in the nation for women's health is the goal of a new subcommittee established in Austin.
9: State Rep. Katrina Pearson's been selected to oversee the new subcommittee on maternal health, menopause, and access to evidence-based medicine. State House Speaker Dustin Burroughs released a statement saying we are empowering Texas women with greater access to the resources they need. Burroughs also added six new interim charges for the Public Health Committee, including the study of hormone replacement therapy to treat menopause and the study of ways to reduce administrative barriers for new parents, including the automatic insurance enrollment of newborns. In Austin, Chris Fox, TSN News.
0: Governor Abbott is promoting an app that some may see as a little invasive.
10: The first thing you'll read when you go to abbottimpact.org is help keep Texas red. Your account will upload and match your phone contacts with the Texas voter file. And just like that, you'll see their voting history and if they vote in the latest elections. The app lets users send vote reminders to those who have not, make calls to the app using a private number. SMU political scientist Cal Jolson says
11: it is expanding the Republican Party volunteer list, but if I were to get a text from somebody inquiring whether I had voted, I might feel that that was uncalled for.
10: The app will never tell you who anybody voted for. Barbara Schwartz, TSN News.
0: A planned data center in Tarrant County is riling up certain neighbors where the city council in Keller met last night to talk it out.
12: This data center, dubbed the Circle T, would sit right on the border between Westlake and Keller, and Keller residents who live right there are not having it.
13: No one wants to live so close to an AI data center that it will affect their peace, their sleep, their health, and especially the health and development of our children.
12: Last night's specially called meeting, the Keller City Council approved a motion to initiate a 90-day moratorium on data centers and pledged to explore every legal option available to halt the controversial million-square-foot Circle T. It's planned for a vacant parcel along Denton Highway. Keller has formally circulated an official letter addressed to Westlake leadership, formally challenging their compliance and approval processes. Kurt Lewis, TSN News.
0: Well, drone technology is cheap and easy, and that is currently being exploited. Texas lawmakers today getting a wake-up call from experts about their use here.
14: Criminal organizations can monitor local, state, and federal law enforcement along the border and stream that video to anywhere in the world.
0: Professor Michael McGee at the University of Texas, El Paso, says during the World Cup, more than 600 drones were spotted over stadiums. Most, he says, are harmless, but it's near impossible to pick out the ones that are not. He told lawmakers that more FBI training is needed here. A new study shows that homeowners insurance is spiking in Texas. Experts say it's a direct result of rising property values.
15: Therefore, our premiums are also going to increase and our rates are going to increase.
0: Rich Johnson with the Insurance Council of Texas says there's no shame in shopping around, especially if you've not done it in a while. The study done by the group Texas 2036 shows homeowners insurance in Texas has surged 74% for some homeowners since 2009. Well, in what would be a massive win for the Texas film industry, there's some scuttlebutt around Hollywood that one of the major players could be upping stakes and moving out here. The New York Times reports that Paramount is thinking about leaving California and heading, if not here, possibly to Tennessee. Paramount CEO David Ellison has had issues with California's attorney general about the buyout of Warner Brothers Discovery. Those reports say a move could happen in just a couple of months. It's time now this morning for our app of the day. Here's David Rankin.
16: 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It's not turn by turn, just a big old arrow to show you where to walk and when you might want to consider turning left or right. 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I'm David Rankin, TSN News.
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0: And now, TSN's Mike Rogers with the other side of the news.
22: Maybe you can't fight City Hall, but the Avondale, Georgia Historic Preservation Commission? Well, that's a different story. As Stan Pike is proving these days, Stan owns a house in Avondale, onto which he'd like to make a small addition, a curved porch on the side of the house. But the commission turned him down.
23: It's really crazy. I mean, I'm not looking to put a clock tower on the house.
22: Nope, just a porch.
23: And if you go five houses down from where this house is, there's an exact one like the one I want to put on the house.
22: So he appealed the decision, then the commission turned him down again.
23: So Tuesday morning, we decided to paint the house because there's no ordinance or any law stating that I can't paint the house any color I want.
22: And that's exactly what he did. Any colors he wanted.
23: It's basically hot lime green with deep purple polka dots.
24: Holy Toledo!
22: The whole house, the front, the back, and both sides.
25: It's not easy being green.
22: Hot lime green and day glow purple polka dots.
23: The people at Home Depot fell off the counter when they saw the colors.
22: I bet they did. And when Stan and his buddies had finished putting it on, even he admits.
23: Oh, man, it's just like you cringe. You know, you really cringe.
22: And if Stan is saying that, you can imagine what the neighbors thought. Although after that initial shock wore off, Stan says he actually found more supporters than critics.
23: Everybody's saying it's about time somebody stood up and do something like this.
22: To send a message to the commission, a big, bright green and purple message.
23: Yeah, how do you like this now? You don't have your curved stairs that would look absolutely gorgeous on the house. How do you like this color?
22: And if they still refuse to give him his permit?
23: I will buy 10 other houses in Avondale and do the exact same thing.
22: It'll be like something out of Dr. Seuss.
23: You got it.
22: Then I'm Mike Rogers with the other side of the news on TSN.
25: And green can be cool and friendly like.
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26: I'm Jed Nelson with your TSN Sports Minute. The Houston Texans open up their preseason and the Texas Rangers wrap up against the Angels, so let's take a look. The Houston Texans will host the Los Angeles Chargers to start the preseason tonight. Texans head coach DeMeco Ryans says that he will be cautious with key players, so expect to see mostly impact newcomers and rookie players such as wideout Jaden Higgins and center Keelan Rutledge. Identifying depth on the offense will be crucial to determine if Houston has enough talent on that side of the ball to support C.J. Stroud in his rebound effort this season. Next, the Texas Rangers look to salvage Game 4 against the Los Angeles Angels after dropping Game 3 last night 5-2. Jacob deGrom will be on the mound for Texas against Wahlberg Urania for L.A. Urania has the edge at ERA with a run lower than deGrom's, but Jacob has the edge with both strikeouts and walks. The Rangers need the win in order to make the 7-game road trip, including Sacramento coming up, beneficial towards their record. First pitch is set for 7:05 with coverage on the Rangers.
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2: 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Anyone needing additional information can contact the program's director, Jackie Jackson. The Child Nutrition Department office located on the Como Picton School campus, Highway 11 in Como. You can give them a call at 903-488-6040. As the students down in Como Picton enjoy free breakfast and lunch during this next school year. The statewide fight against data centers is getting closer to home. The city of Fort Worth taking the first steps to impose a 90-day moratorium on new data centers. The Fort Worth City Council voting on the first public hearing, then they'll have a second vote that'll need to be held at least 28 days after that first vote. The final vote would require a 3/4 council majority. If and when all that passes, the moratorium would go into effect by early next year, which would allow city leaders to evaluate possible development regulations and data centers' impact on natural resources and quality of life. They're talking about water and noise. The folks over in Keller are fighting the folks over in Westlake as those two neighboring cities try to figure out if a new Westlake data center is going to bother the citizens inside the Keller city limits. That highly congested area filled with residential and commercial properties has big open space. Off of Highway 377, some land apparently owned by the city of Westlake that borders the city limits of Keller, Texas. Those new data center buildings cover almost 1 million square feet on 87 acres, and the city of Westlake saying that project would use 54 million gallons of water each year, but they also say that won't be a problem. It's not known at this time if the developer building the data center can meet all the state's new requirements.
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4: In obituary news, Mary Jane Sherman, age 80, of Sulphur Springs, passed away Wednesday, July 29th, surrounded by loved ones. She was born October 5th, 45, to Charles Edward Brennan and Minnie Olive Brake Brennan in Urbana, Ohio. Mary loved to sew, crochet, enjoyed watching crime documentaries, and she was a devout Catholic and adored spending time with her family. Survived by her daughter, Amy Wilburn, and her husband, Chris of Sulphur Springs, brother Dennis Brenham of Las Vegas, Nevada, Patrick Brenham of Huber Heights, Ohio, sister Martha Levon Bonnie Kearns and husband Richard of Urbana, Ohio, and Judith Ann Fitwater of Urbana, Ohio, sisters-in-law Janice Brenham of Michigan City, Indiana, and Roberta Bobby of Urbana, Ohio, as well as many nieces and nephews. Preceded in death by her parents, brothers Charles Edward Brennan Eddie Jr., John Daniel Brennan Sr., and Thomas Matthew Brennan. Funeral service for Cecil Moore, age 78, of Sulphur Springs, will be held at 11 a.m. Saturday, August 15th at Murray Owosky. Interment will follow at Sulphur Springs City Cemetery. Visitation will be held 1 hour prior to the service. Mr. Moore passed away at Hospice of East Texas in Tyler, Thursday, August 6th. after being diagnosed with late stage 4 lung cancer. He was born July 23, 1948 to Leonidas Honest Moore and Pauline Cox of Sulphur Springs. Cecil was retired from the Northeast Texas Farmers Co-op, where he had worked until he was 62 and had made many, many friends around Hopkins County and the surrounding areas. He was always helping his friends and family when he was called upon. He did not like to see people in need if he had the means to help. Preceded to death by his parents, sister Clydie Marie Mobley and George, brother Thomas Wesley Moore and Molly, sisters Effie Juanita McQueen and Luther, sisters Betty Lou McQueen and Lonnie, and brother Roger Dale Moore and Melinda, special friend Jody Emerson of Paris, best friend and nephew Billy McQueen. He is survived by his sweet boy Luke and many, many nieces and nephews. Funeral service for Mariano Romero, age 75, of Sulphur Springs, will be held at 11 a.m. Friday, August 14th at St. James Catholic Church with Father Victor Hernandez officiating. Visitation will be from 6 to 9 p.m. Thursday, August 13th at West Oaks. Rosary at 7 p.m. Mr. Romero passed away on Tuesday, August 11th at Christus Mother Francis with his family by his side. He was born May 1st, 51 in Morelia, Michoacan, Mexico, the son of Juan Romero and Fortunata Sosa Romero. He married Julia Perez Romero February of 67 in Mexico, and she survives. Mr. Romero was an avid mechanic, enjoying his TV shows, and he was an outdoors man, loved playing his music, and always was the life of the party. He was a member of St. James Catholic Church, survived by his wife of 59 years, Julia Perez Romero of Sulphur Springs, one daughter, Irma Romero, sons Hector Romero, Jose Romero, and wife Carolina, Juan Romero and wife Chelsea, Rudy Romero and wife Kimberly, brothers Jose Luis Romero, Juan Romero, Javier Romero, sisters Guillermina Bucio, Gladys Romero, and many, many grandchildren. Preceded in death by his son Carlos Mario Romero, his parents, one brother Leopoldo Romero Sosa, two sisters Adela Ibero Romero, Eugenia Bucio, and Teresa Romero.
5: Los servicios funerarios de Mariano Romero, de 75 años, de Sulphur Springs, se celebrarán a las 11 de la mañana del viernes 14 de agosto de 2026 en la Iglesia Católica de St. James, con el Padre Víctor Hernández oficiando. 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
2: Mercy Me is Heritage Park's 50th year anniversary. They started in 1976. 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They're over at 416 North Jackson Street here in Sulphur Springs. They've got the historical buildings. 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
4: And we hope your day's off to a grand start. Good morning, I'm John Mark Dempsey, and this is KSST in Sulphur Springs. And looks like Thursday, August 13th now. So really no particular change in the weather forecast today. Sunny and hot, high of 99, and winds from the south and southwest and gusting as high as 20 miles per hour. So as far as I'm concerned, that's a good thing. This evening down to about 77, upper 70s anyway. Friday about the same, sunny and hot, high of 99, winds from the south and southwest gusting to 20 miles an hour. Saturday and Sunday, both days sunny with highs around 100 degrees and no mention of rain in the weather forecast into the early part of next week. Coming up after 8 o'clock, it's the History and Heritage Files with the great Bill Bradford. About 8:30, Tumbleweed Smith and the Sound of Texas. 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

0: KSST has been reporting the news for Sulphur Springs and Hopkins County since 1947. We couldn't look to the future without remembering our past. These are the History and Heritage Files as compiled and presented by Bill Bradford prior to 2014.
1: These are the History and Heritage Files for the 13th day of August. Sunrise, 6:44 a.m. Sunset, 8:10 p.m. On this day in 1954, the temperature was 102. That was the year it hit 100 degrees the first time on June 30th, before July even started. And this was the 36th time it had hit 100 or more, and we were getting pretty sick of it. We didn't know there'd be 19 more of those sizzlers before it would finally end, well, into September. In 1958, the United Fund set its goal at $29,000, a $200 increase over the previous year. On this day in 1990, Sulphur Springs Loan and Building celebrated its 100th birthday.
2: How many people did you invite to this thing?
3: Well, we invited probably about 700.
2: I think they're all here.
3: It looks like it. We'd like to welcome our friends and guests to our 100th birthday.
1: And early August 1985, Dick Pogue, Mayor David Baucom, and I flew around the airport late afternoon to see if the African egret nesting site just off the airport was as much of a hazard as some of the...
4: I think it's about a dozen. They're on a collision course with us on final. No, they veered away. Two bunches, except those that are eyeball level in front of you.
1: We had been cruising around the area in the airplane, watching them come back in after a day in the field with the cows. Oh, it must have been about 6:30.
5: How many in that group, Brad?
1: Flying with L.D. Rhodes and the yellow biplane Stearman, and we were literally flying in for a landing with them all around us, and that could be dangerous. They need to be chased off from that chosen nesting place that close to the airport, but you see, they're a protected species.
5: They said that they can't disturb the birds during their nesting season, and dealing with the federal government is great fun, and they say that before they can come over and scare them, they will have to do water samples.
1: That the egrets are still here. On this day in 1942, early in World War II, Gilbert McGrade, son of Mr. and Mrs. H.C. McGrade, left for New York for Naval Officer Training School. Z.C. Vance, Ernie Nash, John and Enos Wilkerson left for Camp Walters Mineral Wells to be inducted into the Army. And young Sulphur Springs attorney Howard Smith got his commission as a Navy lieutenant, aviation branch. These are the Heritage Files.
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0: It's summertime and the Mill-A-Day volunteers go on vacation to visit their families. The director of Mill-A-Day is looking for backup volunteers and cooks for the summer. Backup volunteers will only have to drive or cook when needed. If you think that delivering meals would be as simple as jumping in and out of a vehicle on a cold or hot day, you will find that there is much more to it. Delivering Mill-A-Day food to those in need is much more fun and rewarding than you could ever imagine. Senior citizens just light up when you arrive at their doors. You may be the only person that they've seen all day. You are there to make a difference in their lives, but they end up making a difference in yours. It will give you a warm, fuzzy feeling to know that you have made their day and have let them remain independent and in their homes for a little longer. If you would like to volunteer for a meal a day, please contact Karen Weatherman at 903-885-1661 or 903-243-3255.
1: Well, howdy, I'm John Mark Dempsey, and from time to time, Donna Pryor comes and visits with us from the Sulphur Springs Senior Citizens Center. She's the coordinator of that great organization. So thanks for sitting down
2: with
1: us again. I saw a post on your Facebook page. Looked like a good crowd of people having fun playing poker at your place.
2: Yeah, we have a lot of fun. We play poker Tuesday afternoons at 11 o'clock.
1: 11.
2: And we actually just got a new poker table today. It was donated by one of our seniors, so we actually have an actual poker table now. So.
1: Oh, fantastic.
2: Yeah, well, it looks neat in there.
1: Was that an unusual turnout that particular day, or is that pretty typical?
2: It's growing. It's growing a little bit at a time. But yeah, it's been getting bigger and bigger. Sometimes we get two or three tables going.
1: I guess this is high stakes poker, huh?
2: Oh, yeah.
1: Big bets.
2: Mm-hmm.
1: I'm being sarcastic.
2: Yeah, big bets. Actually, I could say big bets. Most of them are veterans that are in there, and they mostly just razz each other about whatever field the other one was in.
1: Got it. So that's when? What?
2: Tuesdays at 11. And if you're not a poker player, across the hallway, they play 42 at the same time.
1: Oh, those are two classics there. All right, so this coming Saturday night, which is and this has become really a very well-established thing, starting at 5:30, Silver Saturday Night, and the performer this week is Brett Boatman.
2: Yeah, we're super excited. We usually go like 50s and 60s route, but we're going country this week. The Canteen, Dinky over at Canteen 2.0, she's sponsoring this weekend, and she got Brett Boatman to come out. And if you guys don't know, if you've never seen him, you need to come watch him. He's got such a great voice, and he was just voted best of Hopkins County, I think, personality or talent. I don't remember you can look it up in the paper this last week. Best of Hopkins County. Yeah. Brett Boatman at Senior Center Saturday.
1: We have heard him sing the national anthem at Lady Cat softball games. I think it's his sister, Baylor Boatman, who is on the team. And he has a fantastic voice.
2: Really fantastic.
1: Yeah. So that's this coming Saturday night. You have a summer fan drive that is still ongoing.
2: Yes, we do. If you want to help donate a fan, if you want to drop a fan by the Senior Center, I'll make sure to get it in good hands. My list is everybody's got one that's asked for one so far, and I have a few left. If anybody needs a fan, if you're a senior or your neighbor's a senior and you don't think they're cool enough, please stop. I can give you a fan.
1: You know, sometimes with fans, it's not that the person doesn't have air conditioning, although they might not, but even with air conditioning, sometimes if you can't run it,
2: move it throughout the house.
1: Yeah, and if you can't run the AC as high as you would like, it's good to have a fan or some fans.
2: Yeah. Yeah. It really is.
1: So you can help them out.
2: Mm-hmm.
1: And if you need more, if people want to donate.
2: Absolutely.
1: Okay. So real quick now, we got to move pretty fast. Friday, August 14th, so that's next week's summer barbecue.
2: Yeah, it's our summer barbecue. My son's going to come and cook for us again this year. We're going to have some chicken, but the main course is chili dogs this year. We're having chili dogs with all the fixings. I'm going to make a big old pasta salad, and we'll have chips, and I'm going to make a peach dump cake.
1: Oh, good.
2: And if you want to bring a side, you can, but we'll have enough food. But it's Friday, August 14th. We're sponsored by CNB this year.
1: Mm-hmm.
2: Stop in.
1: Starts at 11?
2: 11 o'clock,
1: as
2: yep.
1: So many of your events do. Mm-hmm. And then we're going to run out of time pretty quickly here, but coming up on Friday, September 18th, the Senior Center Olympics, and that's a ways off, but you need to start getting people
2: Yeah. So the Olympics is a big deal because we invite all the facilities in the area too, all the nursing homes.
1: Oh.
2: And so it's a big deal. We have age ranges, and we're going to have lunch. The first 100 people that show up that day get a free t-shirt. And we have 10 games this year. And if you're a volunteer in the area, I could use some hands mm-hmm. that day too. Give me a call at the Senior Center. No need to sign up or call ahead.
1: Okay.
2: Just first 100 people in the door get a t-shirt, and then just show up. Play the games. We do like a little opening ceremony because it's Olympics.
1: Well.
2: And then we play the Olympic music, and
1: right.
2: then we disperse, and everybody goes and plays what they want to play, and we have medals and trophies and the whole shebang.
1: Fantastic. So it's good to at least just be thinking about the fact that it's coming up and what you might want to.
2: Right.
1: What are some examples of the events?
2: Oh, so we do javelin, axe throwing.
1: Yeah.
2: We have a shooting game. We play ping pong toss, we'll call it. We have skee ball, darts, horseshoes, cornhole.
1: Good. Yeah.
2: And golf.
1: So like miniature golf.
2: Mm-hmm.
1: Right. Good. All right, that's a good list of sports.
2: Oh, and basketball.
1: Okay. Got it. Good. So that's Friday, September 18th coming
2: mm-hmm.
1: up. Lots going on at the Senior Citizen Center.
2: Always.
1: Donna Pryor is the coordinator. Thanks for stopping by again. I'm John Mark Dempsey of this KSST.

0: I'm Tumbleweed Smith, the Route 66 Centennial Celebration. Details in a moment on the Sound of Texas.
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0: Route 66 opened in 1926. And this year, there are all kinds of events to celebrate the famous highway's centennial anniversary. The kickoff was in Springfield, Missouri.
5: And it was like one big kickoff for a birthday party.
0: There's a reason why the kickoff was in Springfield.
5: April 30th, 1926, was the telegram transmitted from the highways meeting in Springfield to confirm Route 66 will be a fine number for this national highway.
0: When Barbara Brannon of Spur turned 66, she traveled the 2,448 miles of Route 66 from Chicago to Santa Monica. She and Kay Ellington published four newspapers. They made the trip together. While on the road, they wrote stories about their experiences.
5: We focused on a few things that seemed to impress us the most. Each week, we would craft a segment about one state.
6: And you turned that into a book?
5: It's titled Motor West, a Route 66 Ramble Across America.
0: You can find the book on Amazon. They're doing book signings all summer. They say 3 weeks is a good time to spend on Route 66.
5: And you want to have some time to not just stop and see, but to stop and talk with people along the way. I think people from all over the world should make that journey. It's something that is uniquely American in so many different ways. If you were born here and have never done it, it's an experience you ought to have, even if you don't get to drive all the miles of it. If you're coming from anywhere else in the world and you want to understand what some of the best parts of America are about, I couldn't recommend anything more than a trip on Route 66.
0: They're going back.
5: We're looking to find time to make that entire Chicago to Santa Monica trip again sometime this summer with a 16-year-old grandson.
0: Barbara Brannon of Spur. I'm Tumbleweed Smith with the Sound of Texas.

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1: Here's your KSST KRVA FM weather. About 100 for the afternoon high today. We have that high pressure system overhead, not moving anywhere anytime soon. It will be a little bit windy, and we're getting sunshine. Overnight, upper 70s and clear, and then some clouds in the morning on Friday. Sunny and hot in the afternoon, high about 100 and windy. I'm meteorologist Steve Hamilton on KSST and KRVA FM.
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1: TSN News and Tristan Ryan's her top story. It looks like the Republican Ken Paxton is not too interested in debating Democratic Senate nominee James Tallarico in the hotly contested race for the Texas U.S. Senate.
2: Yesterday was the deadline to accept an invite for the first proposed debate, and so far, crickets from the Paxton camp. Hearst newspapers and NBC Telemundo would have sponsored a September 22nd debate down in the Rio Grande Valley. While Tallarico has accepted all debate invites, Paxton has not. Polling has shown a tight race, with Emerson College NextStar survey showing Paxton 1 point up on Tallarico. Eric Lycom, TSN News.
1: The governor is promoting his Abbott Impact app. It's for and by Republicans. In fact, the first thing you'll see when you open the app is Help Keep Texas Red. It allows users to campaign on behalf of Republicans via text messages and calls through the app using a private number. SMU political scientist Cal Gilson.
3: But what's a little creepy here is that individuals can upload their contact list and then have that matched with whether that person has voted. Many people will find that intrusive.
1: The app lets you see your contacts' voting history and whether they voted in the current election. It will not tell you who they voted for. The app claims that every action earns points, which can be used to redeem prizes, such as unique experiences and exclusive campaign swag. And we're learning more about the proposed arena in Plano, set to be the new home of the Dallas Stars.
4: Much like the existing American Airlines Center, the new home for the Stars will be used for other events, too, not just hockey. At least that's the goal of Mayor John Munns, who says for years, Plano High School schools have not held their graduations within the city limits.
5: It's really a big deal to the community that's been here a long time. We've been all over North Texas doing graduations, and this will be one that I think we're really going to be proud of.
4: That's just one idea. Also, concerts appropriate to the venue size. He says some would be at capacity, but maybe not all of them. This week, the city voted to put together a tax package to go before the voters to help pay for the new arena and entertainment district. Eric Bushman, TSN News.
1: Time now for a TSN business update brought to you by ASCO Equipment. U.S. futures are rising as Wall Street prepares for the release of more inflation data. Dow Jones Industrial Futures climbed 0.2% to $53,978, while futures for the S&P 500 gained 0.2% to $7,784.50. Futures for the NASDAQ climbed 0.1% to $29,877.25. The Labor Department is set to report its producer price index today. The index captures inflation before it reaches consumers. I'm Tristan Ryans. Headlines next. 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
1: The search for life in the rubble of Colombia's powerful 7.4 magnitude earthquake is growing more desperate as search teams push up against a key time threshold to locate survivors before it's too late. At least 265 people have died and hundreds are still reported missing. Israeli settlers have besieged three homes in the occupied West Bank for several days, including one owned by a Palestinian American. The U.S. ambassador called it a horrific act of terror. The settlers threw stones, attempted to bring down a stone wall nearby, and prevented the occupants from leaving as their food and water dwindled. Large parts of Western Europe are sweltering as Britain and France experience their fifth heat wave of the summer. Forecasts are predicting temperatures could reach 100 degrees Fahrenheit in central and southeast England, possibly marking the hottest day of the year. France could see temperatures as high as 104 degrees Fahrenheit. I'm Tristan Ryans. I want to thank you for listening to TSN News.
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10: Here's your KSST KRVA FM weather. About 100 for the afternoon high today. We have that high pressure system overhead, not moving anywhere anytime soon. It will be a little bit windy, and we're getting sunshine. Overnight, upper 70s and clear, and then some clouds in the morning on Friday, sunny and hot in the afternoon, high about 100 and windy. I'm meteorologist Steve Hamilton on KSST and KRVA-FM.
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3: A sweeping shift in federal welfare policy could force Texas to cover hundreds of millions of dollars in food assistance costs starting over the next 2 years, triggering widespread concern among state lawmakers, anti-hunger advocates, and food bank leaders. Under the new federal guidelines, Texas taxpayers could be on the hook for upwards of $826 million annually by late 2027 due to a combination of increased administrative cost-sharing requirements and steep financial penalties linked to payment error rates. For decades, SNAP food benefits have been 100% federally funded, with state and federal governments splitting operating and administrative costs 50-50. The new federal rules significantly alter that historic structure. The state's share of administrative operating costs will rise from 50% to 75%. Texas Health and Human Services, THHS, estimates this shift alone will cost the state an additional $117 million annually. For the first time, states with payment error rates exceeding 6% will be required to pay between 5% and 15% of the total SNAP benefit costs, with Texas' current error rate hovering around 9%. State officials project a potential annual penalty of $708 to $709 million. State leaders would be forced to offset these new federal charges by raising taxes, redirecting funds from other public services, or trimming eligibility for state assistance programs.
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5: Cattle, corn, and cotton start today lower, wheat higher. I'm Kerry Martin with a market update on the Texas Farm Bureau Radio Network. Cattle futures kick off the trading day lower, with October live cattle down 57 cents, 223.22. The December down 80 at 222 even. Feeder cattle lower, September down $1.27, 338.07. October feeders down 85 cents, 329.55. Corn lower, with September down 3 cents, 454 a bushel. December corn down 3, 477 and 3 quarters. September Kansas City wheat up 12 cents, 732 and 3 quarters. Cotton lower, with the December new crop contract down 128 points, 83.10 cents. September West Texas crude oil down 214 at 81.13 a barrel. I'm Kerry Martin on the Texas Farm Bureau Radio Network.

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0: People know there's only one station that's the true voice of Hopkins County, Texas. 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
1: TSN News, I'm Kristen Yates. Our top story, a heartbreaking update from an Austin area high school after a football player suffered a medical emergency during practice this week. Lake Travis is mourning the death of senior footballer Odin Hensley. Their head coach and athletic director Hank Carter confirms Hensley died last night, 2 days after suffering a cardiac arrest during Monday's practice. School trainers and emergency crews treated Hensley on the field before he was airlifted to Dell Children's Austin. He remained in the ICU and support grew so quickly that a prayer vigil planned.

0: stand at the high school last night had to be moved to a nearby church. Coach Carter and other Lake Travis players say they are absolutely heartbroken. A surrogate at the center of a dispute over infant care has given birth in Texas. McKenna West is the surrogate mother for a California couple who allegedly asked her to terminate the pregnancy around 20 weeks after learning the baby would be born with a life-threatening heart condition. Reports indicate West traveled to Texas to give birth in hopes of gaining more rights over the baby's outcome. A lawsuit by the intended parents argue that West broke their surrogacy contract. The baby was safely delivered yesterday. A Dallas County judge this week ordered the life-saving treatment for the newborn after Attorney General Ken Paxton intervened. Oil and gas prices dropped back last month but are rising again due to the escalating conflict in the Middle East. Diane Swank is the chief economist at KPMG.
1: This really erodes people's purchasing power. It leaves them feeling like we're in a recession because they feel like they're losing ground even if they have a job.
0: Economists are worried the Federal Reserve will be more likely to raise interest rates if oil and gas prices stay elevated. People in Abilene are encouraged to help cover some moving costs that would bring a truckload of hygiene products to the city. Global Samaritan Resources was offered the donation from Procter & Gamble, and it amounts to thousands of dollars worth of shampoo, laundry detergent, and more.
2: When people get behind what we're doing here at our nonprofit resource center at Global Samaritan, they're literally making an impact that's going to ripple throughout Abilene, because there's almost 30 nonprofits that are accessing these goods and utilizing on a daily basis.
0: That's Global Samaritan's executive director, Andrew Kelly. He tells KTXS it's about $4,000 to get the truck from Ohio to Abilene, but considering the value of the products it holds, he calls it an incredible rate of investment. Global Samaritan has an online fundraising campaign for folks to donate towards the moving costs. A Texas Army base becomes the only one in the U.S. where troops can now buy beer, wine, ciders, and hard seltzers from the dining hall. That is Fort Hood, home to 38,000 troops in Central Texas. This is TSN News.
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0: Both the Trump administration and Iranian leaders claim control of the Strait of Hormuz. Regardless of who's correct, shipping through the strait is down 90% from what it was before Operation Epic Fury. Nick Reiner is indicted by a grand jury for the murders last year of his parents, Hollywood director Rob Reiner and Michelle Singer Reiner. He faces life in prison or even the death penalty. A trial against Meta is underway in Oakland, California. The social media giant faces a lawsuit from a group of state attorneys general about how their platforms affect the mental health of teens and kids. One lucky Powerball winner is $1 billion richer today. The ticket for the jackpot prize was sold at a gas station in Illinois, although the winner or winners have not come forward yet. I'm Kristen Yates, TSN News.
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5: Here's your KSST KRBA FM weather. About 100 for the afternoon high today. We have that high pressure system overhead, not moving anywhere anytime soon. It will be a little bit windy, and we're getting sunshine. Overnight, upper 70s and clear, and then some clouds in the morning on Friday, sunny and hot in the afternoon, high about 100 and windy. I'm meteorologist Steve Hamilton on KSST and KRVA-FM.
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5: Elastic resistance band training is being used in horses. 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There are two elastic resistance band training systems available for horses. First of all, do not use any of these systems without consulting your veterinarian. Equine resistance band training, like the Equiband system and the Eagle Pro 6, are proprioceptive training aids geared for promoting core and hind end strength in the horse. Dr. Catherine Ellis reported at the AAEP convention that the Equiband system consists of hind quarter and abdominal resistance bands, while the Eagle Pro 6 has a wide band that goes all the way around the chest and hind quarters of the horse. These systems use sensory and proprioceptive input to stimulate and engage the core and hind limb muscles. As of December 2025, there were no studies evaluating the Eagle Pro 6 system. There are some studies using the Equiband, but with varying results. The first study evaluated the Equiband system on back kinematics and found increased dynamic stability through the thoracolumbar region after using it 4 weeks in non-lame horses. However, two more recent studies do not provide overwhelming evidence for the device increasing muscle activation. One study measured the activity in the rectus and longissimus dorsi muscles and found a 27% increase in the rectus muscle activation at the trot, but only on the left side. A second study measured activation of the multifidus muscle on the horse's back and found no significant change in muscle activation. Another study tested the effect of the Equiband system on hind limb lameness and back pain in horses walked with 5 days per week for 4 weeks. Results indicated there were no significant improvement in lameness, but horses had improved hind limb symmetry and spinal stability. Do your research on all these rehab devices. I'm Dr. Bob Judd. This is the Texas Farm Bureau Radio Network.
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7: Cattle dropping lower along with corn and cotton. I'm Terry Martin with a market update on the Texas Farm Bureau Radio Network. Cattle futures moving lower with October live cattle down 355, trading at 220.25. The December down 390, 218.90. Feeder cattle strongly lower with September down 490, trading at 334.45. October feeders down 407, 326.32. Corn lower with September down 5 cents, 452 a bushel. December corn down 5 and a quarter, 475 and a half. Wheat higher but well off today's highs with September Kansas City wheat up 10 and a half, 731 and a quarter. December cotton down 135 points, trading at 8303. September West Texas crude oil down 310, 8017 a barrel. I'm Kerry Martin on the Texas Farm Bureau Radio Network.
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2: As students prepare to head back to class, local school districts and campus law enforcement are reminding students, parents, and guardians about the strict rules governing electric bicycles and other motorized vehicles on school grounds. While low-speed pedal assist e-bikes remain a popular commuting option, school officials are drawing a firm line against higher-speed motorized minibikes, electric motorcycles, and off-road vehicles, banning them entirely from school property to prevent collisions and keep traffic zones safe. Districts are issuing clear guidelines distinguishing permissible devices from strictly prohibited motor vehicles. School boards and campus police chiefs report a sharp rise in high-speed motorized devices mixing with heavy pedestrian drop-off traffic, school buses, and standard bicycle lanes. Many off-road e-bikes lack proper headlights, brake lights, or working pedals, making them legally classified as mini motorcycles that cannot be safely operated in school crosswalks or bike racks. Riding an allowed e-bike to campus still requires the full compliance with traffic laws. Underage riders must wear properly fitted bicycle helmets when operating e-bikes. Riders must reduce speed in designated school zones, yield to pedestrians, and walk bikes across busy crosswalks or indoor campus corridors. If a student brings a prohibited vehicle, campus police will notify administration and require a parent or guardian to retrieve the vehicle.
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1: TSN News, I'm Kristen Yates. Our top story, an Army gynecologist at Fort Hood charged with sexually abusing patients has entered a not guilty plea. Dr. Blaine McGraw faces a litany of complaints.
2: A 46-page charging document lists 272 crimes that OBGYN Blaine McGraw is accused of committing between 2021 and 2026. 66 complaints relate to video recordings that the 48-year-old is alleged to have secretly made of his patients. Prosecutors say McGraw was conducting exams for his own gratification. McGraw's lawyers say the procedures were medically necessary.
1: That's Jim Ryan reporting. In the hotly contested race for Texas U.S. Senator, it appears that Ken Paxton is not too interested in debating James Tallarico.
3: Yesterday was the deadline to accept an invite for the first proposed debate, and so far, crickets from the Paxton camp. Hearst Newspapers and NBC Telemundo would have sponsored a September 22nd debate down in the Rio Grande Valley. While Tallarico has accepted all debate invites, Paxton has not. Polling has shown a tight race, with Emerson College NextStar survey showing Paxton 1 point up on Tallarico.

0: Rico. Eric Lycum, TSN News.
1: A planned data center in Tarrant County is riling up the neighbors, where City Council met last night in Keller to talk things out.
2: This data center, dubbed the Circle T, would sit right on the border between Westlake and Keller, and Keller residents who live right there are not having it.
3: No one wants to live so close to an AI data center that it will affect their peace, their sleep, their health, and especially the health and development of our children.
2: Last night's specially called meeting, the Keller City Council approved a motion to initiate a 90-day moratorium on data centers and pledged to explore every legal option available to halt the controversial million-square-foot Circle T. It's planned for a vacant parcel along Denton Highway. Keller has formally circulated an official letter addressed to Westlake leadership formally challenging their compliance and approval processes. Kurt Lewis, TSN News.
1: A Panhandle High School is reversing course after having to cancel its regular football season this year. Memphis ISD in Hall County says they simply don't have enough players for a full 11-man squad. However, the team instead will play outlaw six-man football this year. That's a faster-paced version of the game played on a narrower, shorter field, and it means every player should get to be involved with offense, defense, and special teams. It also means Memphis ISD will not be bound by UIL rules. It also disqualifies them from competing for an official state championship this year. This is TSN News.
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1: President Trump says the Strait of Hormuz is open to shipping despite Iranian leaders saying otherwise. Regardless, the slowdown in shipping has led to oil prices reaching nearly $90 a barrel. Latin music stars like Marc Anthony are set to perform a benefit concert this weekend to raise money for those affected by the earthquakes in Venezuela and Colombia. Proceeds will support rebuilding structures and providing mental health support. Amid reports of poor conditions on board the U.S. carrier Abraham Lincoln, lawmakers are now calling for transparency from the Navy. Allegations include shortages of food, fresh water, and basic hygiene supplies. A Washington State college student is being praised for quick actions during last month's Seafair Festival in Seattle, where she bravely saved three young girls from drowning. I'm Kristen Yates, TSN News.
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7: Here's your KSST KRVA FM weather. About 100 for the afternoon high today. We have that high pressure system overhead, not moving anywhere anytime soon. It will be a little bit windy, and we're getting sunshine. Overnight, upper 70s and clear, and then some clouds in the morning on Friday, sunny and hot in the afternoon, high about 100 and windy. I'm meteorologist Steve Hamilton on KSST and KRVA-FM.
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5: Cattle, corn, and cotton all trading lower. I'm Kerry Martin with a market update on the Texas Farm Bureau Radio Network. Cattle futures trading lower this morning with October live cattle down 292 at 220.87. The December down 295, 219.85. Feeder cattle lower. September down 285 at 336.50. October feeders down $1.92, 328.27. Corn is lower with September corn down 7.5, 449.5. December corn down 7.25, 473.5. Wheat is higher, but just slightly, with the September Kansas City contract up 0.25 cent, trading at 721 a bushel. Cotton lower on the new crop December. It's down 118 points, 83.20 cents. September West Texas crude oil down $1.02, 82.25 a barrel. I'm Kerry Martin on the Texas Farm Bureau Radio Network.
6: June beef export value above year ago. I'm Tom Nicoletti with Focus on Agriculture at the Texas Farm Bureau Radio Network. In June, the value of U.S. beef exports increased from a year ago, despite lower volumes. According to data released by the U.S. Department of Agriculture and compiled by the U.S. Meat Export Federation, June beef exports totaled 88,586 metric tons, which is down 6% from a year ago. However, export value was up 3% to $790.1 million. Here is USMEF President and CEO Dan Hallstrom.
7: The export value was a bit higher than a year ago, which is always a good sign. I think one of the key things that stood out on the Asian side was Taiwan, without a doubt. Demand for beef being strong in Taiwan is not a new thing, but what is new is this continued demand for some of the less utilized cuts, focus on things like rounds, chuck rolls, of course, short plates, this sort of thing. But you combine that with some of the demand out of Latin America. Dominican Republic in particular is on record pace on beef exports. Everyone knows they have a tourism industry which continues to be strong, but the part that a lot of people may not realize is that we're starting to get a bigger and bigger foothold in the growing modern retail sector. You look at the first half of this year and you take China out of the mix, we're only down slightly on volume, but we're actually up on value. The fact that we're diversifying these markets is working to our advantage, not being reliant on any one market like China.
6: That's USMEF President and CEO Dan Hallstrom. Exports to China remain minimal due to plant suspensions and uncertainty over China's residue testing trade barriers that U.S. officials are working to resolve. I'm Tom Nicoletti for the Texas Farm Bureau Radio Network.
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3: The statewide fight against data centers is getting closer to home. The city of Fort Worth taking the first steps to impose a 90-day moratorium on new data centers. The Fort Worth City Council voting on the first public hearing, then they'll have a second vote that'll need to be held at least 28 days after that first vote. The final vote would require a 3/4 council majority. If and when all that passes, the moratorium would go into effect by early next year, which would allow city leaders to evaluate possible development regulations and data centers' impact on natural resources and quality of life. They're talking about water and noise. The folks over in Keller are fighting the folks over in Westlake as those two neighboring cities try to figure out if a new Westlake data center is going to bother the citizens inside the Keller city limits. That highly congested area filled with residential and commercial properties has big open space. Off of Highway 377, some land apparently owned by the city of Westlake that borders the city limits of Keller, Texas. Those new data center buildings cover almost 1 million square feet on 87 acres, and the city of Westlake saying that project would use 54 million gallons of water each year, but they also say that won't be a problem. It's not known at this time if the developer building the data center can meet all the state's new requirements.
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2: Traveling the states across rural America to get producer feedback.
3: USDA Undersecretary for Farm Production and Conservation Richard Fordyce just wrapped up 3 days in Colorado meeting with farmers and ranchers across all production areas to discuss USDA programs and hear directly from producers. The visits included a series of roundtables held in partnership with agriculture and commodity groups.
4: It is literally an open forum for folks with all kinds of interests, growing all kinds of different crops, raising livestock, for them to have direct dialogue with us about things that we probably need to know. And when we do our travels outside of Washington, D.C., those are the most valuable interactions that we can have.
3: Fordyce says some programs are locked in by congressional statute and cannot be altered administratively, but others carry discretionary flexibility where producer feedback can lead to real changes. I'm Lori Boyer reporting.
2: And with an Ag Minute, I'm Chelsea Wade, TSN News.
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6: I'm David Johnson with a Wall Street update. A mixed day on Wall Street. Actually, we started out with a rally across the board, and you could argue this was a relief rally because the inflation numbers came out this morning, the consumer price index, and there was some fear we were going to see a big spike in inflation. But the fact is that did not arrive. The consumer price index year over year was up 2.5%. That's the core rate of inflation, taking out food and energy. And that was actually below expectations. So it continues to build the case for the Fed to keep their hands off the economy and leave interest rates alone, or maybe even cut them later on. Dow Industrials average, though, is down 30 points, while the NASDAQ, being fueled by enormous gains in a lot of the artificial intelligence companies, great earnings out of a couple of them, and the NASDAQ's up 137 points, the S&P's up 15. Fairly quiet in the Middle East, and crude's down 19 cents at $83 a barrel.
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1: the jackpot sold at a gas station in Quincy, Illinois. I'm Barbara Schwartz on the Texas State Network, TSN.

0: Schwartz, and this is the Midday Report for Thursday, August the 13th. It looks like Republican Ken Paxton is not really interested in debating Democrat James Tallarico in that very hotly contested race for U.S. Senate.
1: Yesterday was the deadline to accept an invite for the first proposed debate, and so far, crickets from the Paxton camp. Hearst Newspapers and NBC Telemundo would have sponsored a September 22nd debate down in the Rio Grande Valley. While Tallarico has accepted all debate invites, Paxton has not. Polling has shown a tight race, with Emerson College NextStar survey showing Paxton 1 point up on Tallarico. Eric Lycum, TSN News.
0: The governor is promoting his Abbott Impact app. It is for and by Republics. In fact, the first thing you see when you go to the app is, quote, help keep Texas red. So this lets users campaign on behalf of Republicans via text and calls through the app using a private number, SMU political scientist Cal Gilson says.
2: What's a little creepy here is that individuals can upload their contact list and then have that matched with whether that person has voted. Many people will find that intrusive.
0: The app lets you see your contacts' voting history, whether they vote in the current election. It will not tell you who they voted for, and it claims that every action earns points, which can be used to redeem prizes. Improving on the state's ranking of second worst in the country for women's health, this is the goal of a new subcommittee established in

0: Austin, chaired by a Rockwell state representative. We get more from Chris Fox.
1: State Rep. Katrina Pearson's been selected to oversee the new subcommittee on maternal health, menopause, and access to evidence-based medicine. State House Speaker Dustin Burroughs released a statement saying, "We are empowering Texas women with greater access to the resources they need." Burroughs also added 6 new interim charges for the Public Health Committee, including the study of hormone replacement therapy to treat menopause and the study of ways to reduce administrative barriers for new parents, including the automatic insurance enrollment of newborns. In Austin, Chris Fox, TSN News.
0: An Army gynecologist at Fort Hood charged with sexually abusing patients enters a not guilty plea. Dr. Blaine McGraw faces a litany of complaints.
2: A 46-page charging document lists 272 crimes that OBGYN Blaine McGraw is accused of committing between 2021 and 2026. 66 complaints relate to video recordings that the 48-year-old is alleged to have secretly made of his patients. Prosecutors say McGraw was conducting exams for his own gratification. McGraw's lawyers say the procedures were medically necessary.
0: That's Jim Ryan reporting. Interest surging in a state-created curriculum for public education includes stories from the Bible. Nearly 1 in 3 school systems are using these so-called bluebonnet materials for grades K through 5.
3: It contains many historical and biblical references so students can have a better context for reading comprehension.
0: Mary Elizabeth Castle with the conservative group Texas Values says that there's a snowball effect. The materials were used by smaller districts at first, and when they saw results, more signed up, and the cash doesn't hurt. Districts get $40 per student using it. Still to come, the side effects of rising home prices. This is TSN News.
4: 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We carry Texas Ranger baseball and are the official station for Wildcats and Lady Cats sports. 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
0: Well, it seems like everything is getting more expensive. 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
7: A new study shows that homeowners insurance is spiking in Texas. Rich Johnson with the Insurance Council of Texas says it's simple math. As property values go up, so do premiums.
8: We've seen about 3.5% to 4% each year.
7: He says there's no shame in shopping around, especially if you've not done it in a while. The study done by the group Texas 2036 shows homeowners insurance in Texas has surged 74% for some homeowners since the year 2009. In San Antonio, Michael Board, TSN News.
0: A surrogate at the center of a dispute over the baby's care is giving birth in Texas.
9: McKenna West is the surrogate for a California couple who allegedly asked her to terminate the pregnancy around 20 weeks after learning the baby would be born with a life-threatening heart condition. Reports indicate West came here to Texas to give birth in hopes of gaining more rights over the baby's outcome. A lawsuit by the intended parents argue that West broke their surrogacy contract. The baby was safely delivered this week and surgery is scheduled soon. A Dallas County judge this week ordered the life-saving treatment for the new born after Attorney General Ken Paxton intervened. I'm Kristen Yates, TSN News.
0: Two bus companies in Dallas settle accusations they defrauded the federal government.
10: Tornado Bus Company and El Expreso Group both got money from the Paycheck Protection Program. That was a federal aid program during the COVID-19 pandemic to help companies that were dealing with financial hardships. The two companies got a combined amount of $2.8 million in 2021, and those loans were later forgiven. But a third party came along and filed a whistleblower lawsuit. That led to the government claiming that the two companies were actually connected and got more money by applying separately than they should have actually received. The companies have agreed to pay $3.9 million to resolve the allegations, but there's no determination of civil liability. Stephen Pickering, TSN News.
0: Well, people in Abilene, that is, are encouraged to help cover some moving costs that would bring a truckload of hygiene products to the city. Good Samaritan Resources offered the donation from Procter & Gamble amounts to thousands of dollars of shampoo, laundry, detergent, and more.
11: When people get behind what we're doing here at our nonprofit resource center at Global Samaritan, they're literally making an impact that's going to ripple throughout Abilene, because there's almost 30 nonprofits that are accessing these goods and utilizing on a daily basis.
0: Global Samaritan's Executive Director Andrew Kelly tells KTXS that it's about $4,000 to get the truck from Ohio to Abilene, but considering the value of the products it holds, he calls it an incredible rate of investment. Good Samaritan is an online fundraising campaign for people to donate towards the moving costs. And now it's time for sports.
12: I'm Adam C. with your Nooncast. The Houston Astros narrowly won their rubber game against the San Francisco Giants yesterday. Final score, 2-1. The Giants got their only run of the game early off an RBI single by Victor Barrichello in the first inning. Beyond the first, the Astros' bullpen held strong, not giving up a run for the rest of the contest. Houston finally tied the game in the seventh inning, and Nick Allen hit a game-winning sacrifice fly in the eighth.
13: Comes set, hands above the belt, delivers. And Allen hits this in the air to left fairly deep. This will get the run in. Barrichello is back. He's there, makes the catch, tagging Trammell, and the Astros have a 2-1 lead in San Francisco.
12: Call courtesy of Robert Ford and the Astros Radio Network. With a win, the Astros win the series 2-1. They'll have the day off today, and they'll begin a home series tomorrow night against the Seattle Mariners. First pitch at 7:10, coverage on the Space City Home Network. The Houston Texans are getting set for their first preseason game tonight against the Los Angeles Chargers. With a newly revamped offense featuring running back David Montgomery and a new-look offensive line, the Texans have everything to make a playoff run this season. Head coach D'Amico Ryan spoke about what he wants to see in the game tonight from his team.
14: The main thing, you know, I look for our first game, our first time out for 2026 is, are we displaying our play style? Right, that's the main thing I want to see. 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And that's what I want to see, guys playing fast, playing relentless, finishing. 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And then you also, when we dive into it, into the fine details of it, like who can you count on to execute, right, when the lights are on in game time.
12: Clip courtesy of the Houston Texans on YouTube. 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
18: 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It's
0: Judge is asking attorneys with the Department of Justice why the department redacted or withheld certain documents pertaining to the Epstein files. In June, Judge Emmett Sullivan ruled the DOJ's omissions and redactions violated the Epstein Files Transparency Act. Today, he's going document by document asking the DOJ about specific instances. The White House is shifting to economic attacks on Iran and not military strikes. Comes that both sides claim they control the Strait of Hormuz. There are reports that sailors on board the USS Abraham Lincoln are dealing with dwindling essentials and even thoughts of suicide as their time in the Middle East stretches well past a military deployment. Indiana has deployed its National Guard to the Hobart and Munster areas in response to power outages and flooding from storms. Hawaii is preparing for a tropical storm that has just officially formed, heading towards the islands. A lucky Powerball winner is $1 billion richer today. This ticket for the grand jackpot prize was sold at a gas station in Quincy, Illinois.
19: Perryman Report on TSN. The PCE index rose 3.7% in July, with core at 3.3%. Dr. Ray Perryman says both have stayed well above the Fed's 2% target for over 5 years, adding rate hike pressures.
20: So basically, when you take out that volatility, it's telling us that we have inflation that's well above the rates that the Federal Reserve would like to see, and well above the rates that are probably best for sustaining long-term economic growth. I don't think we'll see the rate get back to 2% anytime soon, but I do think you'll see the Federal Reserve start to take a corrective action at some point in time. As far as the overall index, energy continues to dominate. Food prices are actually correlated with energy prices, as are many other things, because the price of oil affects not only gasoline prices that we all focus on, but also the prices of delivery of goods, inputs for key goods, and many other things. So overall, the consumer price index is a reading that is not as used as often, but this particular index indicates that we're likely to see interest rate increases in the not-too-distant future. For the Texas State Network, I'm Ray Perryman.
0: Let's glance at the markets, where the Dow's down about 30 points at 53,740. The NASDAQ up 210, 26,798. The S&P 500 up about 47 points at 77.95. And a recap of our top stories just ahead. 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
0: Recapping our top story, it appears Republican Ken Paxton not interested in debating Democrat James Tallarico in their U.S. Senate race. 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
4: In obituary news, Mary Jane Sherman, age 80, of Sulphur Springs, passed away Wednesday, July 29th. Surrounded by loved ones, she was born October 5th, 45, to Charles Edward Brennan and Minnie Olive Brake Brennan in Urbana, Ohio. Mary loved to sew, crochet, enjoyed watching crime documentaries, and she was a devout Catholic and adored spending time with her family. Survived by her daughter, Amy Wilburn, and her husband, Chris of Sulphur Springs, brother Dennis Brenham of Las Vegas, Nevada, Patrick Brenham of Huber Heights, Ohio, sister Martha LaVonne Bonnie Kearns and husband Richard of Urbana, Ohio, and Judith Ann Fitwater of Urbana, Ohio, sisters-in-law Janice Brenham of Michigan City, Indiana, and Roberta Bobby of Urbana, Ohio, as well as many nieces and nephews. Preceded in death by her parents, brothers Charles Edward Brennan Eddie Jr., John Daniel Brennan Sr., and Thomas Matthew Brennan. Funeral service for Cecil Moore, age 78, of Sulphur Springs, will be held at 11 a.m. Saturday, August 15th at Murray Owosky. Interment will follow at Sulphur Springs City Cemetery. Visitation will be held 1 hour prior to the service. Mr. Moore passed away at Hospice of East Texas in Tyler Thursday, August 6th, after being diagnosed with late stage 4 lung cancer. He was born July 23, 1948, to Leonidas Honest Moore and Pauline Cox of Sulphur Springs. Cecil was retired from the Northeast Texas Farmers Co-op, where he had worked until he was 62 and had made many, many friends around Hopkins County and the surrounding areas. He was always helping his friends and family when he was called upon. He did not like to see people in need if he had the means to help. Preceded to death by his parents, sister Clydie Marie Mobley and George, brother Thomas Wesley Moore and Molly, sisters Effie Juanita McQueen and Luther, sisters Betty Lou McQueen and Lonnie, and brother Roger Dale Moore and Melinda, special friend Jody Emerson of Paris, best friend and nephew Billy McQueen. He is survived by his sweet boy Luke and many, many nieces and nephews. Funeral service for Mariano Romero, age 75, of Sulphur Springs, will be held at 11 a.m. Friday, August 14th at St. James Catholic Church with Father Victor Hernandez officiating. Visitation will be from 6 to 9 p.m. Thursday, August 13th at West Oaks. Rosary at 7 p.m. Mr. Romero passed away on Tuesday, August 11th at Christus Mother Francis with his family by his side. He was born May 1st, 51, in Morelia, Michoacan, Mexico, the son of Juan Romero and Fortunata Sosa Romero. He married Julia Perez Romero February of 67 in Mexico, and she survives. Mr. Romero was an avid mechanic, enjoying his TV shows, and he was an outdoors man. loved playing his music and always was the life of the party. He was a member of St. James Catholic Church, survived by his wife of 59 years, Julia Perez Romero of Sulphur Springs, one daughter, Irma Romero, sons Hector Romero, Jose Romero, and wife Carolina, Juan Romero and wife Chelsea, Rudy Romero and wife Kimberly, brothers Jose Luis Romero, Juan Romero, Javier Romero, sisters Guillermina Bucio, Gladys Romero, and many, many grandchildren. Preceded in death by his son, Carlos Mario Romero, his parents, one brother, Leopoldo Romero Sosa, two sisters, Adela Ibero Romero, Eugenia Bucio, and Teresa Romero.
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6: 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KSST has been reporting the news for Sulphur Springs and Hopkins County since 1947. We couldn't look to the future without remembering our past. 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
7: These are the History and Heritage Files for the 13th day of August. Sunrise, 6:44 a.m. Sunset, 8:10 p.m. On this day in 1954, the temperature was 102. That was the year it hit 100 degrees the first time on June 30th, before July even started. And this was the 36th time it had hit 100 or more, and we were getting pretty sick of it. We didn't know there'd be 19 more of those sizzlers before it would finally end, well, into September. In 1958, the United Fund set its goal at $29,000, a $200 increase over the previous year. On this day in 1990, Sulphur Springs Loan and Building celebrated its 100th birthday.
8: How many people did you invite to this thing?
9: Well, we invited probably about 700.
8: I think they're all here.
9: It looks like it. We'd like to welcome our friends and guests to our 100th birthday.
7: And early August 1985, Dick Pogue, Mayor David Baucom, and I flew around the airport late afternoon to see if the African egret nesting site just off the airport was as much of a hazard as some of the...
8: I think it's about a dozen. They're on a collision course with us on file. No, they veered away. Two bunches, except those that are eyeball level in front of you.
7: We had been cruising around the area in the airplane, watching them come back in after a day in the field with the cows. Oh, it must have been about 6:30.
10: How many in that group, Brad?
7: Later, I was flying with L.D. Rhodes and the yellow biplane Stearman, and we were literally flying in for a landing with them all around us, and that could be dangerous. They need to be chased off from that chosen nesting place that close to the airport, but you see, they're protected species.
10: They said that they can't disturb the birds during their nesting season, and dealing with the federal government is great fun, and they say that before they can come over and scare them, they will have to do water samples.
7: Note that the egrets are still here. On this day in 1942, early in World War II, Gilbert McGrade, son of Mr. and Mrs. H.C. McGrade, left for New York for Naval Officer Training School. Z.C. Vance, Ernie Nash, John and Enos Wilkerson left for Camp Walters Mineral Wells to be inducted into the Army. And young Sulphur Springs attorney Howard Smith got his commission as a Navy lieutenant, aviation branch. These are the Heritage Files.
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4: 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They've got two for Mel Robbins tour in Grand Prairie and two tickets plus parking pass for the Phil Wickham concert at the Dickies Arena in Fort Worth. 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
14: New adverse effect wage rates have been announced for H-2A employees.
15: Cameron Castillo, an associate economist for the American Farm Bureau Federation, says wages are set to increase almost entirely across the board.
16: In some states, we are seeing some pretty staggering changes from last year. Kansas, North Dakota, and Nebraska, just to name a few, have some pretty eye-popping numbers at or around 20% in an increase year to year. They are going to struggle.
15: This is the first full year of AWER wage rates under the new guidance from the Department of Labor.
16: The AWER is determined by the Occupational Employment and Wage Statistics Survey that is published in the summertime every year, and it varies by jurisdiction. So each state and territory in the United States has its own AWER rate.
15: Chad Smith, Washington.
14: And with an Ag Minute, I'm Chelsea Wade, TSN News.
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5: Welcome to KSST News. I'm Chad Young. It's Thursday, and we have all the latest news from the KSST News team. We'll also have your weather today on KSST News, delivering the news 7 days a week.
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5: Another day and another story about a data center controversy. The city of Chandler, down in Henderson County, they're just west of Tyler. They passed a strict ordinance banning all new data centers within their zoning districts and corporate city limits. Small town only has a population of less than 3,500. Total area 6.25 square miles inside the city limits. But they're trying to get ahead of the game with some new rules prohibiting data centers from being built either as permitted, special, conditional, accessory, or temporary use. Also, any existing data center facilities that are within the Chandler city limits are ordered not to expand. This latest decision by this small town is just one of the latest similar stories of even larger cities responding to their citizens' concerns about the harmful impact of data centers on their communities. Fort Worth getting ready to vote again to ultimately pass a resolution for a moratorium on new data center construction. Keller, Texas, gearing up for a fight with their neighbor Westlake, Texas, as Westlake tries to put a data center right on the line between the city limits of both cities, fearful that it would impact the citizens that live close to that line in Keller. No doubt the controversy won't end there, as data centers try to find a way to get their facilities built in all kinds of cities in Texas. An upcoming meeting of the City of Sulphur Springs Planning and Zoning Commission will be held August 17th, 6 p.m. No specific changes of zoning are on the agenda for that meeting, but the board will discuss and take action on a proposed comprehensive plan, as well as have a discussion on amending the zoning ordinance based on the proposed comprehensive plan. The details of that so-called comprehensive plan are not yet known, as they have not been released to the media or the public as of this broadcast. It's unclear whether members of the Planning and Zoning Commission have gotten advanced copies of that plan, but the comprehensive plan could greatly affect future zoning in all parts of the City of Sulphur Springs, as that plan, as stated on the City of Sulphur Springs website, is the official policy document of the city that establishes a preferred vision for the future for the next 20 to 50 years. The city website also says the plan should identify what the community aspires to become. The latest information on the City of Sulphur Springs website refers to the 2017 comprehensive plan. The one before that was last updated in 2002. We should all find out more when the next meeting of the Planning and Zoning Commission happens Tuesday, August 17th, 201 North Davis Street. The public portion of that meeting begins at 6 p.m.
7: Arrests for online solicitation and child pornography are on the rise. Lisette Rivera is with the North Texas Internet Crimes Against Children Task Force, which covers much of East Texas. She tells KLTV Television, "Nowadays our children are so integrated into technology, you have offenders who are easily able to connect with them." She says their workload is only going up. In 2020, they received 11,000 tips. Last year, they received over 63,000. Many of their tips came from the National Center for Missing and Exploited Children. They pass along that information to local law enforcement for prosecution. Rivera, who's also a Dallas police lieutenant, says we'll be able to read the IP address, where it's coming from, and where it's being uploaded. Rivera encourages parents to have age-appropriate conversations before their children have social media accounts. She says it's only a matter of time before a child makes a mistake online or sees something that makes them uncomfortable. She continued, "You don't want their first thought to be, 'Oh, I'm going to get into trouble.' You want them thinking, 'I need to talk to Mom and Dad.'" 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An East Texan is now $2 million richer. A resident of nearby Pittsburgh claimed the $2 million Texas Lottery Powerball prize in the Saturday, August 8th drawing. The ticket was purchased from a Tom Thumb in Dallas. KYTX Television reports the prize is a second-tier prize, as the winner matched all white ball numbers drawn except the red Powerball number 7. The resident has elected to remain anonymous. An East Texas woman celebrated her 100th birthday in the same town she's been living in for the past century. Juanice Land of Grand Saline turned 100 on Sunday, and she said many things have changed, but her values never have. KLTV Television reports that on the eve of her 100th birthday, a party filled with people from different stages of her life surprised her. Born a few years before the Great Depression, spending her teenage years during World War II, Juanice lived through moments most of us have only read about. Celebrating in a room lined with Grand Saline's history, Juanice has spent a full century in the Van Zandt County town. She graduated from high school in 1944 and married her sweetheart just a few months later. She says family roots kept her close. Juanice and her husband John were married for 72 years.
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7: The Los Angeles Angels' Mike Trout had three hits and two runs batted in the Angels' 5-2 comeback victory over the Texas Rangers Wednesday night, heard on KSST. George Klassen earned his first major league win for the Angels. Klassen gave up two runs and five hits over six innings, striking out five and walking one in his fourth career start. The Rangers took a 1-0 lead in the second when Evan Carter and Elias Diaz singled. Nicky Lopez was hit by a pitch, and Jock Peterson walked to force in a run. Corey Seager's solo homer in the third, a towering drive to right, made it 2-0.
9: And here it comes, and it's hit high and deep into right. Lowe going back. He's at the track. He's at the wall. This one is gone. Up over the high 16-foot-high wall into the first row of seats for Corey Seager, his 12th home run of the year, a solo blast to give Texas a 2-0 lead.
7: Rangers starter Cal Quantrill gave up one run and four hits in five innings, striking out six and walking three. Reliever Robbie Ahlstrom took the loss, giving up three runs to the Angels in the sixth inning. The Rangers dropped to a game and a half behind first place Houston in the AL West. Jacob DeGrom starts for the Rangers in the series finale at 9 p.m. Thursday night. KSST Sports. Dallas Cowboys quarterback Dak Prescott has declared the Cowboys offense, G-O-T-I, the greatest offense there is. And in the Cowboys preseason scrimmage with the Los Angeles Rams this week, Dak was pleased with how they played against the Rams defense, which was without superstar defensive end Myles Garrett.
10: First time going against another jersey, another team. I thought it was good. Is it quite where we wanted to be? No, not necessarily. But started off, obviously hitting the run, so some things were physical. It's hard to tell exactly what a gain is, when guys aren't going to the ground. But then as it developed, getting into the red zone, even the 2 minute there, getting called down where it looked like it's right at the sticks, just part of practice. But ultimately felt good about it.
7: And Cowboys head coach Brian Schottenheimer on the play of the Cowboys offensive line.
11: Again, really good front. It was nice to see Myles Garrett on the side. That's a good thing for us. We had a plan for him in case he went. Such an elite player, but I thought Young was terrific. And, they always challenge us, but we need that work. Because what I think is so important is our guys get a feel for the matchup that they're used to going with in practice against their teammate, whether it's Rashawn Gary, Ezeraku, Malachi Lawrence, whoever it is. It's good to see guys that have different pass rush moves and counters. So I think that work is priceless for both sides.
7: The Cowboys play at Seattle in their first preseason game at 7 p.m. Saturday night. KSST Sports.
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5: Take a look at today's weather. Another heat advisory day as the high temperature hitting 101 degrees today with the feels like temperature closer to 105. We'll have winds out of the south-southwest 15 miles per hour. Overnight low tonight in the upper 70s and another 100 degree day for your Friday. Same forecast throughout the weekend as well, as we'll hit triple digits each day with winds out of the south-southwest 15 to 20 miles per hour and overnight lows in the upper 70s each night. Then we'll start the week off even hotter on Monday as the temperature is set to hit 102 on Monday, 103 on Tuesday, and these are actual high temperatures with the heat index temperature getting much higher. No rain chances in sight through the weekend, and well, no rain chances all of next week in the extended forecast as well. That's not good for our drought monitor lately, as the abnormally dry level of drought keeps expanding in northeast Texas, now covering all of Hopkins, Delta, Franklin, and Lamar counties, with the next level of moderate drought trying to creep in into the southeast corner of Hopkins County. We don't get any rain by next week, that probably we'll see an increase in the level of drought. But you already know this, as you've been pouring water to the yard, try to keep it alive so you can mow it yet again during these hot days of summer. 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
13: It's another Ag News update. 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
13: Nearly 30,000 pounds of Argentinian beef being recalled after entering U.S. commerce without required federal import reinspection. It's renewing concerns over oversight of foreign meat. Rural businesses showing greater confidence about expansion, but labor shortages and uncertainty continue limiting hiring and investment. Global cotton meal use projected at a six-year high with stronger demand in China, India, and other major textile markets, tightening world stocks and supporting prices. Dairy producers could be nearing resolution of a decades-long legal fight over manure-related air emission reporting as an EPA exemption moves through the appeals process. Choice box beef values rebounding after a summer decline, potentially strengthening fed cattle, feeder cattle, and calf prices. And China's soybean crush also increased sharply during the first half of the year. It supports meal demand even as Brazilian supplies continue to dominate the import market. I'm Tony St. James. It's another Ag News update.
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18: Really, when we think about retail, it's really the improvements that we are pushing toward Labor Day.
13: University of Nebraska at Lincoln livestock economist Elliot Dennis.
18: This is our last big push for meat demand. Just when we think about outside grilling, school is starting to go back for some parts of the United States. And so there is a little bit of softening on that. But really, the purchases that we're seeing now from retailers, that they're all trying to get in preparations for the Labor Day demand. So this is where that price improvements could happen.
13: Now, we often think about our exports, but what about the imports?
18: The big number that we've been tracking this year has been really been imports. As we've kind of closed the borders, as we've thought about, you know, trying to control the new world screwworm, that's pushed in particular a lot of cattle that would have come in as feeder cattle imports and really remained in Mexico. And it's really bolstered their, you know, federal inspected percentage numbers there. The way that we kind of see that number passed to us is really in imports. In Mexico, imports have seen a 91% increase over this on the June USDA data. And so really we're seeing the cattle were there, they were being fed, and now they're coming into the United States through USMCA as far as imports. So some of that throttling happened in earlier in the year with kind of Brazil and Argentina. That hasn't really been driving as of late. All of that, you know, change in import demand has really come from Mexico. But with the border reopening, the question is how and how fast and at what weights. The preference out there from just cattle feeders that we've been talking to has really been on heavier weights, trying to get cattle into the supply chain and hedging some of that feed risk out there as well. So how much and how fast to get there, we'll really see the impact. That doesn't mean that short-term prices are going to be affected, but we're thinking about, you know, end-of-year price impacts on the fed cattle side, and then more importantly, into 2027. So it's going to really affect a lot of the forecasted prices that we see when we start to make those assumptions for kind of herd rebuilding.
6: Elliot, with all these different aspects and you mentioning herd rebuilding, how is that looking for our industry?
18: herd rebuilding is kind of the wild card. We've seen some herd rebuilding start to happen, especially when we've had kind of drought, even in drought areas where we would normally think that those cattle would be pushed to sale barns because of the lack of grass. Producers are continuing to retain those cattle and either feed them starter rations or they're feeding them hay. And so that is one positive thing. We're starting to see kind of lower volumes, and that tends to be the first kind of first signal that we are starting to retain feeder cattle. Ultimately, that will appear in the percent of heifers on feed and then ultimately in the slaughter numbers. That decrease in slaughter numbers is only going to bolster some of that prices for the fed cattle. One of the headwinds that we have when we think about total beef demand that's out there has really due that the dairy market has started to appreciate. More heifers are being bred and milk production is starting to rise. And so the animals that we might have expected to come into the market as far as ground beef are not there as well. So really kind of an interesting time for the market to really increase prices on the feeder and fed side. A lot of that estimate has how many of those cattle are going to be coming from Mexico as we start to rebuild the herd, and how does that ultimately impact fed cattle prices.

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1: Hi, everybody. This is Kyle Lewis. I'm so excited to be at Celebration Plaza this Saturday at 7 p.m. in Sulphur Springs, bringing rock, blues, and guitar. See you there.

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1: TSN News, I'm Tristan Ryans. A surrogate at the center of a dispute over the infant's care has given birth in Texas.
2: McKenna West is the surrogate for a California couple who allegedly asked her to terminate the pregnancy around 20 weeks after learning the baby would be born with a life-threatening heart condition. Reports indicate West came here to Texas to give birth in hopes of gaining more rights over the baby's outcome. A lawsuit by the intended parents argue that West broke their surrogacy contract. The baby was safely delivered this week, and surgery is scheduled soon. A Dallas County judge this week ordered the life-saving treatment for the newborn after Attorney General Ken Paxton intervened. I'm Kristen Yates, TSN News.
1: And the governor is promoting his Abbott Impact app. It's for and by Republicans. In fact, the first thing you'll see on the app is Help Keep Texas Red. It allows users to campaign on behalf of Republicans via text and calls through the app using a private number. SMU political scientist Cal Gilson.
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2: My constipation with belly pain kept coming back.
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2: Like her. Future me.
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5: Cattle, grains, and cotton all lower. I'm Kerry Martin with a market update on the Texas Farm Bureau Radio Network. We're seeing a lot of red ink today as we wrap up trading with the October live cattle contract down 292 at 220.87. December live cattle down 272 at 220.07. Feeder cattle slightly lower. September down 85 cents, 338.50. October feeders down 50 at 329.90. Corn lower with September down 9 cents, 448 a bushel. December corn down 8 and 3 quarters at 472. September Kansas City wheat down a half, trading at 720 and a quarter. Cotton lower on the December contract, it's down 88 points, 83.50 cents. September West Texas crude oil now $1.26, 82.01 a barrel. I'm Kerry Martin on the Texas Farm Bureau Radio Network.
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9: We are seeing cotton in places that we haven't seen it in the last few years, but unfortunately, we are going through a real spell of high temperatures currently, and it is certainly not helping, and it's not a matter of good timing because most of the cotton that we have here is either in early bloom or in peak bloom. And so this is a time when that plant is getting into peak water need and peak evaporative demand. And we know that the cotton plant, once it gets into peak bloom, it's going to be utilizing about roughly 3/10 of an inch per day. And we have not had any rain to speak of, and we don't have any subsoil moisture. So everything that is out there that's keeping the plant going right now basically is due to irrigation. And so the drip cotton out here in our area, for the most part, still looks really good. And many of the center pivot fields look good, just depending on the amount of irrigation capacity that they have. But the fields with very limited water or the dryland fields, they're really suffering through this right now.
8: It's growing cotton.

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2: The State Fair of Texas will be here before you know it, and you might as well get your taste buds ready, as the State Fair proudly presenting the finalists for the 22nd annual Big Tex Choice Awards. The winners will be crowned on Tuesday, August 18th, in the categories of Best Taste, Savory, Best Taste, Sweet, Best Taste Sipper, and then Most Creative. That category usually involves deep frying something. You'll want to take a look at my website at KSSTradio.com to get a rundown of the 15 finalists that are competing for that coveted Big Tech Choice Award title. Under Savory, there's something called Burger Chop Tater Tacos, another dish called Flaming Crunch Pizza, and then there's Golden Crunch Melt. Under the Sweet category, the Fletcher's Corny Dog people, a finalist with their Chocolate Corny Dog. I may pass on that one. Another Sweet finalist, Texas Pecan Praline Cheesecake Cone. The Sipper category, all drinks, you understand, most of which could be the adult beverage variety. You can find the full description of all of these finalists on my website. Just look for the headline, the State Fair of Texas announces 2026 Big Tex Choice Awards finalists. The 24-day run of this year's Texas State Fair begins Friday, September 25th, and runs all the way through Sunday, October 18th.
3: Sulphur Springs and Hopkins County are abundant with history. The late Bill Bradford collected the tales of the past. He, with his extensive collection, created the History and Heritage Files. Today, KSST maintains this tradition by continuing to air Bradford's extensive accumulation of day and history files. Be sure to catch the program each day during the noon hour for education and entertainment. And hear some of your old friends here on KSST 1230 AM, Sulphur Springs, Texas.
4: Consumers may be keeping up with their monthly bills, but a new survey suggests many are facing a much longer road to getting out of debt. 56% of consumers say it would take more than 6 months to pay off their short-term unsecured debts, including credit cards, personal loans, and buy now, pay later balances. CD sales rose 16% in the first half of the year, according to data reported by Consequence, substantially faster than vinyl's growth during the same period. A new generation of CD players combines physical discs with Bluetooth, USB-C charging, and headphone outputs. Taylor Fresh Foods is recalling 20 prepared food products containing jalapeno peppers because of possible salmonella contamination. The recall products were distributed in 26 states and sold at major retailers, including Walmart and Target. I'm Mark Huffman. 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
1: TSN News, I'm Barbara Schwartz. A stolen Fort Worth ambulance rammed multiple cars on I-35 in Austin before the driver was shot and killed by a DPS trooper. Here's Chris Fox.
2: DPS got the call at 6:30 this morning that the stolen Fort Worth ambulance was headed south on I-35 in Williamson County, just north of Austin. DPS trooper Jason Galaviz says they attempted a traffic stop.
3: The driver began intentionally ramming multiple civilian vehicles. Troopers did attempt to pit the ambulance, but those attempts were unsuccessful.
2: As the ambulance made its way onto the upper deck of I-35 in Austin, a DPS trooper took the shot, killing the driver. The Fort Worth Fire Department has confirmed that an ambulance was stolen overnight from Station 4 on Mansfield Road. Still no word on the identity of the suspect. In Austin, Chris Fox, TSN News.
1: An Army gynecologist at Fort Hood charged with sexually abusing patients has entered a not guilty plea. Dr. Blaine McGraw faces a litany of complaints.
4: A 46-page charging document lists 272 crimes that OBGYN Blaine McGraw is accused of committing between 2021 and 2026. 66 complaints relate to video recordings that the 48-year-old is alleged to have secretly made of his patients. Prosecutors say McGraw was conducting exams for his own gratification. McGraw's lawyers say the procedures were medically necessary.
1: As Jim Ryan reporting, a new study shows that homeowners insurance is spiking in Texas. Experts say it's a direct result of rising property values.
5: Therefore, our premiums are also going to increase and our rates are going to increase.
1: Rich Johnson with the Insurance Council of Texas says there's no shame in shopping around. And if you've not done in a while, the study done by the group Texas 36 shows homeowners insurance in Texas went up 74% for some homeowners since 2009. A North Texas lawmaker questioning the logic behind starting school in Texas when we do in August. State Rep. Jared Patterson of Frisco says moving the start time back toward September is common sense.
6: That means we're cooling down these buildings. That means our little kids can't go out on the playground for recess. That means student athletes have a harder time with the heat. That means our electric grid is more stressed. It just makes no sense at all why we would start school during the hottest month of the year.
1: He's suggesting we move towards a practice of pushing everything back at least 2 weeks, as some schools even start at the beginning of August. That requires teachers to report in late July. Looks like Republican Ken Paxton does not want a debate or is not interested in debating Democrat James Salarico in their U.S. Senate race. Yesterday was the deadline to accept an invitation for the first proposed debate, and we haven't heard anything from the Paxton camp. Salarico has accepted all debate invitations. Paxton has not. It is a tight race. In the majors, the Texas Rangers tonight, the LA Angels, NHL preseason, LA Chargers take on Houston. This is TSN News.

0: The Kennedy Center board votes to add President Trump's name to the facade of the building and move forward with a two-year closure. That, according to Representative Joyce Beatty, a trustee through her position in Congress. Both the White House and Iran claim to be in control of the Strait of Hormuz as the U.S. steps up attack on Iran's economy. Iran is being pressured by more than two dozen European nations to stop executions of protesters. Sources tell ABC News that during a press conference scheduled for federal court tomorrow, it's expected that a guilty plea will be announced in connection with the federal prosecution of Luigi Mangione in the death of UnitedHealthcare CEO Brian Thompson. The UK recorded its hottest day of the year today during a very dry stretch that saw multiple fires break out as an intense stretch of hot weather continues to grip Europe. I'm Barbara Schwartz on the Texas State Network, TSN.
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2: Here's your KSST KRBA FM weather. About 100 for the afternoon high today. We have that high pressure system overhead, not moving anywhere anytime soon. Will be a little bit windy, and we're getting sunshine. Overnight, upper 70s and clear, and then some clouds in the morning on Friday, sunny and hot in the afternoon, high about 100 and windy. I'm meteorologist Steve Hamilton on KSST and KRVA-FM.
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2: Hi, everybody. This is Kyle Lewis. I'm so excited to be at Celebration Plaza this Saturday at 7 p.m. in Sulphur Springs, bringing rock, blues, and guitar. See you there.
1: Newly appointed Sulphur Springs City Council member Craig Johnson made an unprecedented move. During the public forum of the last meeting of the Sulphur Springs City Council, the City Council member chose to speak during public forum, urging the council to consider in the future several credits and tax exemptions for city residents. He would like the council to direct city staff to research the feasibility, method, and cost of redirecting some of the future data center tax revenue into applying different credits on residents' electric bills, water bills, even raising the homestead exemption, therefore reducing city taxes paid on residents' homesteads. The public forum section of the City Council meetings strictly prohibit deliberation of topics that are not on the agenda, so no discussion or action was taken on any of the items. Johnson rounded out his 3-minute allotment of time during public forum to also urge the council to put on the agenda for a future meeting the consideration of retrofitting the lighting of the Coleman Park pickleball courts that are bothering some neighbors over in that area. He also would like to have city staff research the cost and potential location of a new meeting center built by the city that would be used and available for public rental. These items may show up on a future agenda. The next regularly scheduled meeting of the Sulphur Springs City Council is Tuesday, September 1st.
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5: Matthew.
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5: Strong cattle prices provide incentive for an early sell-off. I'm James Hunt with Around the Calf Brock on the Texas Farm Bureau Radio Network. In yesterday's report, Wesley Spurlock of Stratford gave us an update on his crops in Sherman County. Today, we hear from him on another aspect of his operations, cattle.
6: They are over in the eastern panhandle in Gray, Roberts, Hemp Hill, Wheeler County, kind of in that four corners of those counties is where most of my cattle are. We've got just smaller ranches leased, 2 to 3 section deals, and a nephew of mine takes care of my cattle. And the cattle, I've got a good young herd, and they cost a lot of money to upgrade, but those calves still are bringing more money than you can imagine and working well.
7: So when it comes to your calves that you're producing, when do you take those to market?
6: Used to, if you go back, we'd always kept our calves to 600-700 pounds, and we would bring them up and put them on wheat and graze them up here and get them going. And now, with the prices as they are, when these calves get up to about 400-425 pounds, we're selling them.
5: Selling his calves young also helps preserve pasture, which is especially beneficial this year, as Spurlock tells me the same dry conditions that are hampering his crops have also affected his grazing land. Now, in addition to his farming and cattle interest, Wesley Spurlock also devotes a lot of his time to advocating for agriculture on Capitol Hill. We'll talk about that tomorrow. I'm James Hunt on the Texas Farm Bureau Radio.
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1: TSN News, I'm Barbara Schwartz. It looks like Republican Ken Paxton is not interested in debating Democrat James Tallarico in the contested race for Texas U.S. Senator.
2: Yesterday was the deadline to accept an invite for the first proposed debate, and so far, crickets from the Paxton camp. Hearst Newspapers and NBC Telemundo would have sponsored a September 22nd debate down in the Rio Grande Valley. While Tallarico has accepted all debate invites, Paxton has not. Polling has shown a tight race, with Emerson College NextStar survey showing Paxton 1 point up on Tallarico. Eric Lycum, TSN News.
1: A stolen Fort Worth ambulance rammed multiple cars on I-35 in Austin before the driver was shot and killed by a DPS trooper. DPS got the call at 6:30 this morning. The stolen ambulance going south on I-35 in Williamson County, just north of Austin. DPS trooper Jason Galvez says they attempted a traffic stop.
3: The driver began intentionally ramming multiple civilian vehicles. Troopers did attempt to pit the ambulance, but those attempts were unsuccessful.
1: As the ambulance made its way into the upper deck of I-35 in Austin, a DPS trooper took the shot, killing the driver. The Fort Worth Fire Department confirmed that one of their ambulances was stolen overnight from Station 4. No word on the identity of the person killed. A surrogate at the center of a dispute over the baby's care gives birth in Texas.
4: McKenna West is the surrogate for a California couple who allegedly asked her to terminate the pregnancy around 20 weeks after learning the baby would be born with a life-threatening heart condition. Reports indicate West came here to Texas to give birth in hopes of gaining more rights over the baby's outcome. A lawsuit by the intended parents argue that West broke their surrogacy contract. The baby was safely delivered this week and surgery is scheduled soon. A Dallas County judge this week ordered the life-saving treatment for the newborn after Attorney General Ken Paxton intervened. I'm Kristen Yates, TSN News.
1: Postable and Abilene encouraged to help cover some moving costs that would bring a truckload of hygiene products in. Global Samaritan Resources offered the donation from Procter & Gamble. It amounts to thousands of dollars in shampoo, laundry detergent, and more.
5: When people get behind what we're doing here at our nonprofit resource center at Global Samaritan, they're literally making an impact that's going to ripple throughout Abilene, because there's almost 30 nonprofits that are accessing these goods and utilizing on a daily basis.
1: Executive Director Andrew Kelly says, tells KTXX that it costs about $4,000 to get that truck from Ohio to Abilene. Lake Travis senior football player Odin Hensley is being remembered by teammates after he passed away last night. He played on the offensive line for the Cavaliers, had a cardiac arrest during Monday morning's practice, was airlifted to Children's Hospital, Dell Children's Hospital in Austin, where he passed away. This is TSN News.
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1: Luigi Mangione expected to plead guilty as soon as tomorrow in the federal case accusing him of stalking and killing UnitedHealthcare CEO Brian Thompson. The board of the Kennedy Center in Washington, made up of a majority of members who are handpicked by President Trump, have voted to put his name back on the front of the building. Both the White House and Iran claim to be in control of the Strait of Hormuz as the U.S. steps up attacks on Iran's economy. Iran being pressured by over two dozen European nations to stop the executions of protesters. Indiana Governor Mike Braun declares a statewide disaster emergency as Midwest floodwaters rise, and there are reports surfacing that soldiers on board the USS Abraham Lincoln are dealing with dwindling essentials, even thoughts of suicide, as their time in the Mideast stretches well beyond a typical deployment. It's been at least 210 days. I'm Barbara Schwartz on the Texas State Network, TSN.
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3: Hi, everybody. 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I'm so excited to be at Celebration Plaza this Saturday at 7 p.m. in Sulphur Springs, bringing rock, blues, and guitar. 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
4: Here's your KSST KRBA FM weather. About 100 for the afternoon high today. We have that high pressure system overhead, not moving anywhere anytime soon. It will be a little bit windy, and we're getting sunshine. Overnight, upper 70s and clear, and then some clouds in the morning on Friday. Sunny and hot in the afternoon. High about 100 and windy. I'm meteorologist Steve Hamilton on KSST and KRBA FM.
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7: Cattle, grains, and cotton all in the day lower. I'm Kerry Martin with Closing Markets on the Texas Farm Bureau Radio Network. Another lower day for cattle futures, both live and feeder cattle in the red. Live cattle led the way down with the October contract down 375, closing at 220.05. December live cattle down 335, ending at 219.45. Feeder cattle lower as well, with September feeders down 215, 337.20. October feeder cattle down $1.60, 328.80. Cash-fed cattle market seeing the same thing, lower prices as we move through the week. In fact, we started out the week selling cattle as high as 232 on a live basis. That has now dropped all the way down to 228 on the low end. Dress cattle earlier in the week were as high as 370. Now we're looking at dress sales at 362. Boxed beef prices higher, choice up 421, 376.49, select up $1.34, 351.15. Over in the grain markets, corn gave back many of the gains that we saw following the WASD report Wednesday morning. September corn down 9 cents, 448 a bushel, while December corn was down 8 and 3 quarters, 472. Wheat managed to hold on to the gains that we've seen recently following attacks on grain export facilities in the Black Sea region in the continuing war between Russia and Ukraine. Hard and soft wheat steady to slightly lower. September Kansas City wheat down a quarter cent, 720 and a half. September Chicago wheat unchanged, 652 and three quarters. December cotton down 88 points, closing at 83.50 cents. In the energy markets, September natural gas down 7 at 273. September West Texas crude down $1.79 at $81.48 a barrel. I'm Kerry Martin on the Texas Farm Bureau Radio Network.
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2: One of the year's most spectacular celestial displays will peak this week, offering East Texans a front row seat to a dark sky light show. The Perseid Meteor Shower, an annual summer event known for its bright, fast-moving meteors and occasional fireballs, will reach its peak late Wednesday night into the early morning hours of Thursday, according to the American Meteor Society. Astronomers project that sky watchers under ideal conditions can expect to see an average of 40 to 50 meteors per hour during the peak. KLTV Television reports this year conditions are optimal because the moon is new on Wednesday night, leaving the night sky completely dark. For the best viewing experience, escaping the city lights is essential. The American Meteor Society suggests the following: early evening stargazers should look toward the north, midway up the sky, to see long-lasting meteors shooting upward from the northeastern horizon. After midnight, the meteors will be seen higher in the sky. Patience is important because it takes about 20 to 30 minutes for human eyes to fully adjust to the dark. And smartphone screens will instantly ruin night vision. Meteors move too fast for telescopes or binoculars. The naked eye offers the widest field of view. 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
3: I'm David Johnson with the Wall Street Wrap-Up. Great economic news today. There was a lot of anxiety about the inflation numbers. The Consumer Price Index was released bright and early this morning, about an hour before the opening, and it really paved the way for a decent market all day long. The inflation numbers were as expected, but again, that's good. We were geared up for some negative surprises. CPI was up 2.5% on the core rate. That's a year-over-year number. Now, the Fed is moving toward 2%, and it will probably eventually get there, but this was enough to cause interest rates to pause and go back down a little bit to 4.68% on the 10-year. That said, we had a mixed market, a lot of money flowing into artificial intelligence and data centers, and the NASDAQ was up 143 points. The S&P average was up 20 points, 0.25%, but the Dow was down 22. I'm David Johnson.
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1: TSN News, I'm Austin York. A man suspected of stealing a Fort Worth ambulance was shot and killed after a chase on I-35 ended in Austin. DPS troopers got a call at around 6 this morning that the stolen ambulance was traveling southbound on I-35 just north of Austin. DPS trooper Jason Galavie says the driver tried to get away after they attempted a traffic stop.
2: The ambulance continued to ram vehicles as it began to travel onto the upper deck of Interstate 35. A DPS trooper then discharged their duty firearm, striking the suspect. The suspect was pronounced deceased.
1: Fort Worth Fire has confirmed that one of their ambulances was stolen overnight. There's still no word on the identity of the suspect. The inaugural year for the state's school choice voucher program hits a historic milestone.
3: The milestone being the 100,000 student mark. It jumped from 85,000 last week. Acting Texas Comptroller Don Huffines calls the Education Savings Accounts program a massive success.
4: Shows how thirsty and hungry Texans are to get out of the government school system to have the best education they can get.
3: Those 15,000 additional students now have 4 weeks to find a new private school from the school's approved list or homeschool. Laura Colangelo is the executive director of the Private Schools Association.
5: A lot of schools have open enrollment throughout the year for students that find a way. There are still openings in private schools.
3: In Austin, Chris Fox, TSN News.
1: While Houston and Fort Worth are having issues, the Dallas ISD is celebrating another passing grade.
6: The Texas Education Agency assigns each school and each school district a letter grade ranging from A to F. This year, the Dallas ISD gets a B with a score of 85. Superintendent Dr. Stephanie Elizalde says schools are continuing to improve. The district got an 83 last year. It says this year, 94% of the Dallas ISD schools got a passing grade of either A, B, or C. Stephen Pickering, TSN News.
1: Friends and family are remembering the legendary Dallas Mavs coach Don Nelson, who passed away at 86. Today at a Dallas church, several who played for Nelson spoke, including Steve Nash, who actually read a note from Dirk Nowitzki, who couldn't be there. He was in Switzerland.
7: The only coach who ever told me, and I'm going to say this as politely as possible because you're all in a church, that my defense was as useless as teats on a boar hog. Except he probably didn't say teats.
1: Nelson's legacy includes 5 NBA championships as a player. He was inducted into the Basketball Hall of Fame in 2012. This is TSN News.
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1: The Kennedy Center board voted today to add the president's name to the building's facade so it would read the John F. Kennedy Center for the Performing Arts, restored and renovated by President Donald J. Trump. The plaza in front of the building would be named after the president, and most of the space at the venue would then be closed for 2 years to allow for substantial renovations.

0: Tennessee and Oklahoma put inmates to death within 30 minutes of each other as U.S. states scheduled 3 lethal injection executions in one day. If all of them proceed, Alabama's the last one, it would be the first time in nearly 16 years that 3 executions have occurred on the same day. We're looking at Wall Street today, and the NASDAQ finished up 214. The Dow Jones was up 69, and the S&P 500 up 50. I'm Austin York, TSN News.
1: Welcome into the Afternoon Drive Thursday edition. Let's get right to it. How about that community calendar, Nola Gay?
2: Taking a look at your community calendar. Whoa, looky here. It's the inaugural Wildcats Back to School Bash. It's a fun-filled day to support our Sulphur Springs High School cheerleaders. It's all happening Saturday, August 15th at Buford Park here in Sulphur Springs. They're going to have the inflatables, dunk tank, mini golf, food trucks, there you go, multiple vendors. $50 wristband gets you in for all the unlimited activities. They're going to be kicking off the school year in the Wildcat way. Here's a fun date for you. The first day of school for the Sulphur Springs ISD is August 20th. Mercy me, it's Heritage Park's 50th year anniversary. They started in 1976. Can you believe it? There's free admission September 5th, starting at 10 a.m. and going till 3 p.m. You know where they're at. They're over at 416 North Jackson Street here in Sulphur Springs. They've got the historical buildings. There'll be music, storytelling, games, fishing, craft demos, animals, snack bar, bakery, ice cream, cash only on that. Step back in time and help celebrate 50 years.
3: Hi everybody, this is Kyle Lowe. I'm so excited to be at Celebration Plaza this Saturday at 7 p.m. in Sulphur Springs, bringing rock, blues, and guitar. See you there.
1: Thank you, Nola. 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It's KSST1230. 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Anyway, let's get back to the oldies on the Afternoon Drive.

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1: Another day and another story about a data center controversy. The city of Chandler, down in Henderson County, they're just west of Tyler. They passed a strict ordinance banning all new data centers within their zoning districts and corporate city limits. Small town only has a population of less than 3,500, total area 6.25 square miles inside the city limits, but they're trying to get ahead of the game with some new rules prohibiting data centers from being built either as permitted, special, conditional, accessory, or temporary use. Also, any existing data center facilities that are within the Chandler city limits are ordered not to expand. This latest decision by this small town is just one of the latest similar stories of even larger cities responding to their citizens' concerns about the harmful impact of data centers on their communities. Fort Worth getting ready to vote again to ultimately pass a resolution for a moratorium on new data center construction. Keller, Texas, gearing up for a fight with their neighbor Westlake, Texas, as Westlake tries to put a data center right on the line between the city limits of both cities, fearful that it would impact the citizens that live close to that line in Keller. No doubt the controversy won't end there, as data centers try to find a way to get their facilities built in all kinds of cities in Texas. An upcoming meeting of the City of Sulphur Springs Planning and Zoning Commission will be held August 17th, 6 p.m. No specific changes of zoning are on the agenda for that meeting, but the board will discuss and take action on a proposed comprehensive plan, as well as have a discussion on amending the zoning ordinance based on the proposed comprehensive plan. The details of that so-called comprehensive plan are not yet known, as they have not been released to the media or the public as of this broadcast. It's unclear whether members of the Planning and Zoning Commission have gotten advanced copies of that plan, but the comprehensive plan could greatly affect future zoning in all parts of the City of Sulphur Springs, as that plan, as stated on the City of Sulphur Springs website, is the official policy document of the city that establishes a preferred vision for the future for the next 20 to 50 years. The city website also says the plan should identify what the community aspires to become. The latest information on the City of Sulphur Springs website refers to the 2017 comprehensive plan. The one before that was last updated in 2002. We should all find out more when the next meeting of the Planning and Zoning Commission happens Tuesday, August 17th, 201 North Davis Street. The public portion of that meeting begins at 6 p.m.
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6: Dallas Cowboys quarterback Dak Prescott has declared the Cowboys offense, G-O-T-I, the greatest offense there is. And in the Cowboys preseason scrimmage with the Los Angeles Rams this week, Dak was pleased with how they played against the Rams defense, which was without superstar defensive end Myles Garrett.
7: First time going against another jersey, another team. I thought it was good. Is it quite where we wanted to be? No, not necessarily. But started off, obviously hitting the run, so some things were physical. It's hard to tell exactly what a gain is, when guys aren't going to the ground. But then as it developed, getting into the red zone, even the 2 minute there, getting called down where it looked like he's right at the sticks, just part of practice. But ultimately felt good about it.
6: And Cowboys head coach Brian Schottenheimer on the play of the Cowboys offensive line.
8: Again, really good front. It was nice to see Myles Garrett on the side.
7: That's a good thing for us. We had a plan for him in case he went. Such an elite player, but I thought Young was terrific. And, you know, they always challenge us, but we need that work. Because what I think is so important is our guys get a feel for the matchup that they're used to going with in practice against their teammate, whether it's Rashawn Gary, Ezeraku, Malachi Lawrence, whoever it is. It's good to see guys that have different, you know, pass rush moves and counters. So I think that work is priceless for both sides.
6: The Cowboys play at Seattle in their first preseason game at 7 p.m. Saturday night. KSST Sports.
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0: Cotton acreage is going up while yield estimates are dropping. I'm Kerry Martin with Texas Ag News and Views on the Texas Farm Bureau Radio Network. USDA's August WASDE report was released Wednesday morning, showing little change in both cotton production and ending stocks. Rich Nelson with Allendale says they increased cotton acreage, but that was offset by the yield estimates.
1: They added, in this case, about 600,000 acres to their prior estimate. They went from 9.9 to now 10.5 million acres. So that was one issue which helped offset, you know, a portion of a very positive yield change. Yields were lowered from 872 pounds per acre, now 798. That's actually a smaller yield than the prior 2 years.
0: And the result of that is very little change in ending stocks.
1: We did see the lowered yield. Much of it was offset by higher acres, and therefore ending stocks, minimal change. Last month, 4.1 million bales. This month, 4.0. So about the same stock discussion as the prior 2 years.
0: That's Rich Nelson, market analyst with Allendale. The National Cattlemen's Beef Association announced the regional winners for the 2026 Environmental Stewardship Program, and one of those winners is right here in Texas. The Clements family runs the Bloody Buckets Cattle Company in Falfurrias. The South Texas Brush Country Ranch manages 15,000 acres, building a resilient, sustainable operation that prioritizes land health over short-term production. By restoring degraded ground, using adaptive grazing, and investing in infrastructure that supports both cattle and wildlife. The Texas rice harvest continues with steady yields and relatively mild insect pressure, according to Texas A&M AgriLife agronomist Sam Rustin. Rustin says rice harvest is in full swing across southeast Texas. On the south and west sides of Houston, approximately 70% of that rice is harvested, with several growers reporting excellent regrowth for this year's ratoon crop. On the east side of Houston, approximately 15% of the rice there is harvested, which is normal considering rice is often planted a little later there, and it's often not ratooned unless it's for crawfish production. The rice deficit has been a big problem for Texas rice producers in recent years, but Rustin says deficit numbers remain low across the Texas rice belt. He says there's been no evidence of widespread economically damaging infestations so far. I'm Kerry Martin on the Texas Farm Bureau Radio Network.

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1: Here is This Day in Music, history for August 13th. I'm James Terry. In 1952, the original version of Hound Dog was recorded by Willie Mae, Big Mama Thornton. It would become the first hit for the songwriting team of Jerry Lieber and Mike Stoller, and went on to top the Billboard R&B chart for 7 weeks, selling nearly 2 million copies. On this day in 1964, the Supremes recorded Baby Love, written and produced by Motown's main production team of Holland Dozier Holland. The song went on to be the group's first UK number one and second US chart topper. It was also the second of 5 Supreme songs in a row to go to number one in the United States. In 1965, Mike Smith, lead singer of the Dave Clark Five, suffered 2 broken ribs when he was pulled off the stage by fans. The group was in Chicago at the beginning of a US tour. On this day in 1966, 11 Spoonful started a 3-week run at number one on the U.S. singles chart with Summer in the City. It made number 8 in the U.K. The song features a series of car horns during the instrumental bridge, starting with a Volkswagen Beetle horn and ends up with a jackhammer sound in order to give the impression of the sounds of Summer in the City. In 1967, Fleetwood Mac made their live debut when they appeared at the National Jazz and Blues Festival in Windsor. Also on the bill, Jeff Beck, Cream, Small Faces, The Move, The Pink Floyd, Donovan, and Chicken Shack. On this day in 1971, John Lennon flew from Heathrow Airport to New York. He never set foot on British soil again. In 1982, American soul singer Joe Tex died at his home in Navasota, Texas, following a heart attack just 5 days after his 49th birthday. Joe Tex had 9 U.S. top 40 hits, including this 1972 U.S. number 2 single, I Gotcha.

0: arena has a money stake in one of our famous couples as we play the game of celebrity gossip.
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5: Here's your KSST KRVA FM weather. About 100 for the afternoon high today. We have that high pressure system overhead not moving anywhere anytime soon. It will be a little bit windy and we're getting sunshine. Overnight, upper 70s and clear, and then some clouds in the morning on Friday, sunny and hot in the afternoon, high about 100 and windy. I'm meteorologist Steve Hamilton on KSST and KRVA-FM.
6: I'm Adam C. with your Texas Rangers report. 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
6: The Texas Rangers lost the second game of their series against the Los Angeles Angels last night. Final score, 3-2. Jock Peterson kicked off the scoring with a leadoff solo home run in the first inning.
8: Kind of short arms it. Now Peterson swings. It's a high drive well to center field. Trout is back. He's at the wall. That ball is history.
6: Call courtesy of Eric Nadell and the Rangers Radio Network. Despite an RBI single from Jared Kelnick in the top of the sixth inning, the Rangers couldn't complete the comeback. Cody Bradford had his second start of the year for Texas, giving up 3 runs on 5 hits in 7 innings pitched. The Rangers return to action tonight for the third game of the series against the Angels. First pitch is set for 9:10, and coverage will be provided by ESPN. With your Texas Rangers report, I'm Adam.

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Of course you did. We keep track of where people are, not in a Big Brother sense of the word, but we just like to know where people are listening to KSST radio. One of the farthest places away from Sulphur Springs is Bolivia. Yes, we have a couple of faithful listeners who tune into our live streaming and listen in Bolivia.

0: State Network News. I'm Barbara Schwartz, and this is the Evening Report. The inaugural year for the state's school choice voucher program hits historic milestones. We get the latest from Chris Fox.
1: The milestone being the 100,000 student mark. It jumped from 85,000 last week. Acting Texas Comptroller Don Huffines calls the Education Savings Accounts program a massive success.
2: Shows how thirsty and hungry Texans are to get out of the government school system to have the best education they can get.
1: The latest numbers coming from the Dallas Morning News paint quite a different picture. More than 20,000 Texas students returned their school vouchers, over two-thirds of them previously enrolled in public schools, meaning they couldn't get accepted to the private school of their choice. Opponents of vouchers argued in 2025 that the real choice is with the private schools, not the students. In Austin, Chris Fox, TSN News.
0: The Austin ISD could face a state takeover because of two middle schools getting their fifth straight F ratings. That means the state could intervene, replace the elected school board with the state-appointed board of managers and superintendent. Overall, ISD got a B grade. Eight Texas school districts operating under TEA takeovers. Dallas ISD celebrating another passing grade from state regulators.
3: The Texas Education Agency assigns each school and each school district a letter grade ranging from A to F. This year, the Dallas ISD gets a B with a score of 85. Superintendent Dr. Stephanie Elizalde says schools are continuing to improve. The district got an 83 last year. It says this year, 94% of the Dallas ISD schools got a passing grade of either A, B, or C. Stephen Pickering, TSN News.
0: In North Texas, students in class at Northwest ISD New Barksdale Middle School. While the investigation continues into two bullets found on the campus, a judge has temporarily restricted shooting at the neighboring Quail Creek shooting range, but investigators have not established that the range was where the bullets came from. A man suspected of stealing a Fort Worth ambulance shot and killed after a chase on I-35 ended in Austin. DPS troopers got the call 6:30 this morning that the ambulance was traveling somewhere southbound on I-35 north of Austin. DPS trooper Jason Galaviz says the driver tried to get away when they attempted a traffic stop.
4: The ambulance continued to ram vehicles as they began to travel onto the upper deck of Interstate 35. A DPS trooper then discharged their duty firearm, striking the suspect. The suspect was pronounced deceased.
0: Fort Worth has confirmed when their ambulance was stolen. No word on the identity of that suspect. A small plane crashed today in Caldwell County, northwest of Luling in the Hill Country. The pilot was the only person on board and had minor injuries. And still to come,
5: I'm Eric Bushman. This time of year, we talk about wildfires, but there is advice to keeping outdoor events from turning into a disaster.
0: This is TSN News.
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0: An Army gynecologist at Fort Hood charged with sexually abusing patients enters a not guilty plea. Dr. Blaine McGraw faces a litany of complaints.
8: A 46-page charging document lists 272 crimes that OBGYN Blaine McGraw is accused of committing between 2021 and 2026. 66 complaints relate to video recordings that the 48-year-old is alleged to have secretly made of his patients. Prosecutors say McGraw was conducting exams for his own gratification. McGraw's lawyers say the procedures were medically necessary.
0: That is Jim Ryan reporting. The middle of August usually brings with it great wildfires.

0: danger.
1: Each year is different, but right now is the greatest threat. Denton Fire Captain Hunter Lott says the most popular outdoor activity that causes a risk is grilling and barbecuing, especially when it's near anything that will easily burn.
2: You pair that with a hot grill or extended exposure to smoke, and both of those things can light off and end up costing you and potentially your neighbors a lot of money and heartache.
1: He says the best thing to keep in mind to not spread fires is to always keep anything extremely hot away from anything else that can burn. Eric Bushman, TSN News.
0: Today at a church in North Texas, friends, family, and more remembered legendary Dallas Mavericks coach and Boston Celtics player Don Nelson. He died at 86 on Sunday. Several people who played for Nelson spoke, including Steve Nash.
3: Hard work gets you there, but someone believing in you, sticking with you, showing you how to fight through hard times and come out the other side, that is irreplaceable in someone's journey to success and getting there. So for me, Nelly had the biggest impact.
0: Nelson won 5 NBA championships as a player, had the second most wins ever as a coach, and he was inducted into the Basketball Hall of Fame in 2012. Lake Travis senior football player Odin Hensley is being remembered by teammates after passing away last night. He was a varsity offensive lineman for the Cavaliers, had cardiac arrest Monday morning during practice, airlifted in critical condition to Dell Children's Medical Center in Austin. Well, an Army base in Texas becomes the only one in the country where troops can buy beer, wine, ciders, hard seltzers from the dining hall. Fort Hood, 38,000 troops in Central Texas, the first. Lieutenant Colonel Joseph Payton, spokesperson, says our soldiers are adults. We're treating them like that. A new study from the University of Texas Rio Grande Valley finds Texas Gulf Coast oysters are teeming with microscopic plastic particles. The researchers looked at oysters caught along South Padre Island, an area near Brownsville. They had enough microplastics in them that the contamination caused changes to their biology. The researchers didn't test how much of a health risk there might be for people. Business is next. This is TSN News.
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6: Every day, the men and women of the United States Marine Corps demonstrate their commitment to defend the American way of life. 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
7: I'm David Johnson with the Wall Street Wrap-Up. It was a victory on Wall Street today. The headlines will read, new all-time high in the S&P 500. You know, for some reason, that doesn't get the headlines that a new all-time high in the Dow Jones Industrials Average does. But the S&P 500 is a broad-based average, and it's really a lot more important. So that was very significant today. S&P average was up 50 points. It traded above the 7,800 mark for the first time ever. The Dow Industrials Average is kind of mixed. Some of the technology stocks like Cisco were under pressure today. The Dow was only up 70, but the NASDAQ had a good day. It was up 214 points. We had another day of low inflation. This was the producer price index. Yesterday it was retail inflation or the consumer price index that came in below expectations. And today it was the producer price index. Also, jobless claims upticked a little bit, but still at a very, very low level. Earnings are good. Stock market's booming. New all-time highs in the S&P. I'm David Johnson.
8: With an Ag Minute, I'm Chelsea Wade. The second highest U.S. corn crop on record was a big takeaway in the Ag Department's latest crop production report.
9: That despite a 6% year-over-year production decline. That's attributed to lower yield forecast from the previous year, down almost 6 bushels. Lower corn production is made up with a forecasted 6% increase in soybean production, even with a very slight decrease in yield. Cotton production is forecasted down 2% from the prior year, with yields lower by 54 pounds per acre. All wheat production remains down, now at a 25% year-over-year reduction, with winter wheat production forecasted to be 29% lower than 2025. Spring wheat production is expected to be lower from last year by 5%. I'm Rod Bain reporting for the U.S. Department of Agriculture in Washington, D.C.
8: And this has been an Ag Minute. I'm Chelsea Wade, TSA News.
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0: Luigi Mangione expected to plead guilty tomorrow, maybe, in the federal case accusing him of stalking and killing UnitedHealthcare CEO Brian Thompson. The top Democrat on the Senate Armed Services Committee, that is Richard Blumenthal, demanding answers from Defense Secretary and others about the deployment of the USS Abraham Lincoln in the war in Iran. This comes after the Military Times reports that sailors are exhausted. One family says a sailor tried to go overboard. New court filings allege agents from Homeland Security investigations waged a, quote, unprecedented campaign of spying on Americans during ICE protests in Minnesota following the deaths of two U.S. citizens. Now, in a criminal case, the Justice Department claims that 15 people engaged in a conspiracy during those protests to impede or injure federal officers. And Indiana Governor Mike Braun declares a statewide disaster emergency as Midwest floodwaters rise. Sports coming up on many of these TSN stations. This is TSN News.
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0: Recapping our top story, the Austin ISD could face a state takeover. Two middle schools have gotten fifth consecutive F ratings. The state could intervene, replace the elected school board.
16: Welcome into the Afternoon Drive, Thursday edition, second hour better than the first. Let's go get on that community calendar.
17: Taking a look at your community calendar.
16: Whoa, looky here. It's the inaugural Wildcats Back to School Bash. It's a fun-filled day to support our Sulphur Springs High School cheerleaders. It's all happening Saturday, August 15th at Buford Park here in Sulphur Springs. They're going to have the inflatables, dunk tank, mini golf, food trucks. There you go. Multiple vendors. $15 wristband gets you in for all the unlimited activities. They're going to be kicking off the school year in the Wildcat way. Here's a fun date for you. The first day of school for the Sulphur Springs ISD is August 20th. Mercy me, it's Heritage Park's 50th year anniversary. They started in 1976. Can you believe it? There's free admission September 5th, starting at 10 a.m. and going till 3 p.m. You know where they're at. They're over at 416 North Jackson Street here in Sulphur Springs. They've got the historical buildings. There'll be music, storytelling, games, fishing, craft demos, animals, snack bar, bakery, ice cream. Cash only on that. Step back in time and help celebrate 50 years.
18: Oh, yeah, that community calendar. It's thrilling, isn't it?
16: Speaking of thrilling, let's get to those good times oldies.

0: swinging afternoon drive. I'm really trying with these liners, folks. You gotta give me a break. It's time for local news on your number one news source, KSST 1230 AM. Another day and another story about a data center controversy. The city of Chandler, down in Henderson County, they're just west of Tyler. They passed a strict ordinance banning all new data centers within their zoning districts and corporate city limits. Small town only has a population of less than 3,500, total area 6.25 square miles inside the city limits, but they're trying to get ahead of the game with some new rules prohibiting data centers from being built either as permitted, special, conditional, accessory, or temporary use. Also, any existing data center facilities that are within the Chandler city limits are ordered not to expand. This latest decision by this small town is just one of the latest similar stories of even larger cities responding to their citizens' concerns about the harmful impact of data centers on their communities. Fort Worth getting ready to vote again to ultimately pass a resolution for a moratorium on new data center construction. Keller, Texas, gearing up for a fight with their neighbor Westlake, Texas, as Westlake tries to put a data center right on the line between the city limits of both cities, fearful that it would impact the citizens that live close to that line in Keller. No doubt the controversy won't end there, as data centers try to find a way to get their facilities built in all kinds of cities in Texas. An upcoming meeting of the City of Sulphur Springs Planning and Zoning Commission will be held August 17th, 6 p.m. No specific changes of zoning are on the agenda for that meeting, but the board will discuss and take action on a proposed comprehensive plan, as well as have a discussion on amending the zoning ordinance based on the proposed comprehensive plan. The details of that so-called comprehensive plan are not yet known, as they have not been released to the media or the public as of this broadcast. It's unclear whether members of the Planning and Zoning Commission have gotten advanced copies of that plan, but the comprehensive plan could greatly affect future zoning in all parts of the City of Sulphur Springs, as that plan, as stated on the City of Sulphur Springs website, is the official policy document of the city that establishes a preferred vision for the future for the next 20 to 50 years. The city website also says the plan should identify what the community aspires to become. The latest information on the City of Sulphur Springs website refers to the 2017 comprehensive plan. The one before that was last updated in 2002. We should all find out more when the next meeting of the Planning and Zoning Commission happens Tuesday, August 17th, 201 North Davis Street. The public portion of that meeting begins at 6 p.m.
1: Dallas Cowboys quarterback Dak Prescott has declared the Cowboys offense G-O-T-I, the greatest offense there is. And in the Cowboys preseason scrimmage with the Los Angeles Rams this week, Dak was pleased with how they played against the Rams defense, which was without superstar defensive end Myles Garrett.
2: First time going against another jersey, another team. I thought it was good. Is it quite where we wanted to be? No, not necessarily, but started off, obviously hitting the run, so some things were physical. It's hard to tell exactly what a gain is, when guys aren't going to the ground. But then as it developed, getting into the red zone, even the 2 minute there, getting called down where it looked like it's right at the sticks, just part of practice. But ultimately felt good about it.
1: And Cowboys head coach Brian Schottenheimer on the play of the Cowboys offensive line.
3: Again, really good front. It was nice to see Myles Garrett on the side. That's a good thing for us. We had a plan for him in case he went. Such an elite player, but I thought Young was terrific. And, they always challenge us, but we need that work. Because what I think is so important is our guys get a feel for the matchup that they're used to going with in practice against their teammate, whether it's Rashawn Gary, Ezeraku, Malachi Lawrence, whoever it is. It's good to see guys that have different, pass rush moves and counters. So I think that work is priceless for both sides.
1: The Cowboys play at Seattle in their first preseason game at 7 p.m. Saturday night. 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
4: Here's your KSST KRBA FM weather. About 100 for the afternoon high today. We have that high pressure system overhead, not moving anywhere anytime soon. It will be a little bit windy, and we're getting sunshine. Overnight, upper 70s and clear, and then some clouds in the morning on Friday, sunny and hot in the afternoon, high about 100 and windy. I'm meteorologist Steve Hamilton on KSST and KRVA-FM.
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0: You're listening to the No, we don't have any disco. Where did we get these liners from? We'll call them and see if we can get our money back.
1: A USDA official is traveling to states across rural America to get producer feedback.
2: USDA Undersecretary for Farm Production and Conservation Richard Fordyce just wrapped up 3 days in Colorado meeting with farmers and ranchers across all production areas to discuss USDA programs and hear directly from producers. The visits included a series of roundtables held in partnership with agriculture and commodity groups.
3: It is literally an open forum for folks with all kinds of interests, growing all kinds of different crops, raising livestock, for them to have direct dialogue with us about things that we probably need to know. And when we do our travels outside of Washington, D.C., those are the most valuable interactions that we can have.
2: Fordyce says some programs are locked in by congressional statute and cannot be altered administratively, but others carry discretionary flexibility where producer feedback can lead to real changes. I'm Lori Boyer reporting.
1: And with an Ag Minute, I'm Chelsea Wade, TSN News.
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8: Coming up next, James Terry's contribution to this second hour of Afternoon Drive. 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
9: Here is this day in music history for August 13th. I'm James Terry. In 1964, Manfred Mann was at number one on the UK singles chart with Do I Diddy Diddy, the band's first of three UK number ones. The song, which was written by Jeff Berry and L.A. Greenwich, was originally recorded in 1963 by the American vocal group The Exciters. On this day in 1965, Jefferson Airplane made their live debut at San Francisco's Matrix Club. The photograph of the members of Jefferson Airplane that was featured on the front of their best-known album, Surrealistic Pillow, from 1967, was taken inside the Matrix. In 1965, the Beatles arrived at Kennedy International Airport for a tour of North America. The set list for the tour was Twist and Shout, She's a Woman, I Feel Fine, Dizzy Miss Lizzy, Ticket to Ride, Everybody's Trying to Be My Baby, Can't Buy Me Love, Babies in Black, Act Naturally, A Hard Day's Night, Help, I'm Down and I Want to Be Your Man. The tour was not a happy one for the Beatles. John Lennon took to screaming off microphone obscenities at the audiences. Speaking of the Beatles, in 1966, Remember the Beatles' seventh album release in 3 years started a 7-week run at number one on the UK charts. It's been a total of 34 weeks on the UK chart and was also a US number one. The title Revolver, like Rubber Soul before it, is a pun referring both to a kind of handgun as well as the revolving motion of the record as it is played on a turntable. In 1971, saxophonist King Curtis Owsley was stabbed to death by a vagrant on the front steps of his New York home. Owsley had worked with John Lennon and also played on the Coasters' Yakety Yak. Also on this day in 1971, Pink Floyd played their first ever Australian date when they appeared at the Festival Hall in Melbourne. The group, who were on an Asian Pacific tour, played just one other date in Australia, Sydney, 2 nights later. celebrating his birthday today, Cliff Fish, bassist with Paper Lace, who have a 1974 UK number one single, Billy Don't Be a Hero, and this 1974.

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Dang, those guys come in too soon. Here on KSST, 1230 AM. I'm sure you have, but if you haven't, head over to KSSTradio.com. 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

0: This is the number one song of the day for August 13th. I'm James Terry. All You Need Is Love is a song by the British rock group The Beatles that was released as a non-album single in July 1967. It was written by John Lennon and credited to the Lennon-McCartney writing team. The Beatles performed the song over a pre-recorded backing track as Britain's contribution to Our World, the first live global television link. Over 400 million people watched that event in 25 countries. The program was broadcast via satellite on June 25th, 1967. The song captured the utopian sentiments of the Summer of Love era and topped the singles chart in Great Britain, the United States, and many other countries. All You Need Is Love was later included on the U.S. Magical Mystery Tour album. It also appears in a sequence in the Beatles' 1968 animated film Yellow Submarine and on the accompanying soundtrack album. For Our World, the Beatles were asked to provide a song with a message that could be easily understood by everyone. The band took the assignment at a time when they were committed to two film projects, a planned television special, Magical Mystery Tour, and the animated feature Yellow Submarine, for which they were contractually obligated to the United Artists to supply four new recordings. All You Need Is Love was selected for Our World for its contemporary social significance over the Paul McCartney-written Your Mother Should Know. Melody Maker magazine carried Brian Epstein's statement. He was the band's manager. He said, quote, "All You Need Is Love was an inspired song, and they really wanted to give the world a message. The nice thing about it is that it cannot be misinterpreted. It's a clear message saying that love is everything," unquote. Lennon author Mark Herskard views it as the Beatles' quote, "most political song yet," unquote. Up to 1967 and the origins of Lennon's posthumous standing as a, quote, "humanitarian hero," unquote. The Beatles' anthology book quotes McCartney and George Harrison saying they were unsure whether All You Need Is Love was written for Our World, while Ringo Starr and George Martin, the Beatles' producer, assert that it was McCartney who said, quote, "it was certainly tailored to the broadcast once we had it, but I've got a feeling it was just one of John's songs that was coming anyway," unquote. The Beatles started recording the backing track for the song at Olympic Sound Studios in Southwest London, June 14, 1967. The producers of Our World were initially not happy about the use of the backing track, but it was insisted upon by Martin, who said that, quote, "we can't just go in front of 350 million people without some work," unquote. The band recorded 33 takes before choosing the 10th take as the best one. In the U.S., the RIAA certified it as gold with 1 million certified sales units. Today's number one song of the day comes from August 13th, 1967. Here are the Beatles with
1: "Nothing You Can Do That Can't Be Done."
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0: 22,000 vouchers have been awarded, but according to an open records request by the Dallas Morning News, we now know that more than 20,000 students rejected their vouchers because most of them come from public schools, and what that means is they could not get accepted to a private school. The Austin ISD could face a state takeover because of two middle schools getting their fifth consecutive F ratings, which means the state would intervene, could intervene, and replace the elected school board with a state-approved board of managers and superintendent. Overall, the Austin ISD got a B grade. Eight Texas school districts are operating under TEA takeovers. A stolen Fort Worth ambulance rammed multiple cars on I-35 in Austin before the driver was shot and killed by a DPS trooper. DPS got the call at 6:30 this morning that the stolen ambulance was going south on I-35 in Williamson County, just north of Austin. DPS trooper Jason Gullivies says they tried a traffic stop.
1: The driver began intentionally ramming multiple civilian vehicles. Troopers did attempt to pit the ambulance, but those attempts were unsuccessful.
0: As the ambulance made its way onto the upper deck of I-35 in Austin, a DPS trooper took the shot, killing the driver. The Fort Worth Fire Department confirmed one of their ambulances was stolen overnight from Station 4 in Mansfield Road. We don't know the identity of the suspect that was killed. The wildfire risk is growing across Texas this summer.
2: The best thing everyone can do to try to prevent unintentional fires is to keep anything that's extremely hot away from anything that can burn. That advice from Denton Fire Captain Hunter Lott. He says there is one thing that can always be risky in the middle of August.
3: People love to grill and barbecue outside. A lot of times people, when it's really hot, they want those under a patio. Or sometimes it's next to a wooden fence.
2: He says every year is different, but right now is when we usually see the biggest wildfire threat. Eric Bushman, TSN News.
0: A small plane crashed today in Caldwell County, northwest of Luling in the Hill Country. The pilot was the only person on board. The pilot had minor injuries. Lake Travis senior football player Odin Hensley being remembered by teammates when he passed after he passed away last night. He was a varsity offensive lineman for the Cavaliers, had a cardiac arrest during Monday morning's practice. This is TSN News.
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0: Both the White House and Iran claim to be in control of the Strait of Hormuz as the U.S. steps up attacks on Iran's economy. But reduced shipping through the Strait of Hormuz has put a strain on the world's oil supplies, and that has sent fuel prices skyrocketing. Luigi Mangione expected to plead guilty maybe as soon as tomorrow in the federal case accusing him of stalking and killing UnitedHealthcare CEO Brian Thompson. Indiana Governor Mike Braun has declared a statewide disaster emergency as Midwest floodwaters rise and search efforts suspended for an 18-year-old who disappeared in floodwaters in Delaware County, Indiana. That happened yesterday. The board of the Kennedy Center in Washington, comprised of majority of members who were handpicked by the president, have voted to put his name back on the front of the building. The Dow closed up 70 points. I'm Barbara Schwartz on the Texas State Network, TSN.
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8: 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I'm so excited to be at Celebration Plaza this Saturday at 7 p.m. in Sulphur Springs, bringing rock, blues, and guitar. 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
9: Here's your KSST KRVA FM weather. About 100 for the afternoon high today. We have that high pressure system overhead, not moving anywhere anytime soon. Will be a little bit windy, and we're getting sunshine. Overnight, upper 70s and clear, and then some clouds in the morning on Friday.

0: And hot in the afternoon, high about 100 and windy. I'm meteorologist Steve Hamilton on KSST and KRVA-FM.
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20: 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It appears by its own numbers, the U.S. government seems insolvent. It's reported that the Treasury shows about $6 trillion in assets and over $47 trillion in liabilities. 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
2: Arrests for online solicitation and child pornography are on the rise. Lisette Rivera is with the North Texas Internet Crimes Against Children Task Force, which covers much of East Texas. She tells KLTV Television, nowadays our children are so integrated into technology, you have offenders who are easily able to connect with them. She says their workload is only going up. In 2020, they received 11,000 tips. Last year, they received over 63,000. Many of their tips came from the National Center for Missing and Exploited Children. They pass along that information to local law enforcement for prosecution. Rivera, who's also a Dallas police lieutenant, says we'll be able to read the IP address, where it's coming from, and where it's being uploaded. Rivera encourages parents to have age-appropriate conversations before their children have social media accounts. She says it's only a matter of time before a child makes a mistake online or sees something that makes them uncomfortable. She continued, you don't want their first thought to be, oh, I'm going to get into trouble. You want them thinking, I need to talk to mom and dad. 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
3: Nearly 30,000 pounds of Argentinian beef being recalled after entering U.S. commerce without required federal import reinspection. It's renewing concerns over oversight of foreign meat. Rural businesses showing greater confidence about expansion, but labor shortages and uncertainty continue limiting hiring and investment. Global cotton meal use projected at a 6-year high with stronger demand in China, India, and other major textile markets, tightening world stocks and supporting prices. Dairy producers could be nearing resolution of a decades-long legal fight over manure-related air emission reporting as an EPA exemption moves through the appeals process. Choice box beef values rebounding after a summer decline, potentially strengthening fed cattle, feeder cattle, and calf prices. And China's soybean crush also increased sharply during the first half of the year. It supports meal demand even as Brazilian supplies continue to dominate the import market. I'm Tony St. James. It's another Ag News update.
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